Years ago, two Austrian nurses came to Korea offering a helping hand to those in need. And here in Korea, there's a place where the traces of their lives and work still remain. That place is Sorokdo Island. Marianne and Margaret, and Sorokdo. What connection ties them together?

0: Marianne and Marguerite were close friends and colleagues. They first met in 1950, and 2 years later, they entered a nursing school in Innsbruck together. Around the time Marianne and Marguerite had graduated from nursing school and begun working as nurses, an Austrian priest serving at a community for people with Hansen's disease in Korea asked Austrian nurses to come to Korea and offer their help. Marguerite answered the priest's call. In December 1959, Marguerite arrived in Korea. She stayed in places such as Chilgok and Jeonju, caring for people with Hansen's disease. Meanwhile, Marianne, who was working as a nurse in Austria, was given an opportunity to come to Korea as well.
1: Marianne Stöger had just finished her three-year-long training as a nurse in Austria when she learned through her church community that there was help needed at Sorokto, and she decided to go there immediately when she heard about it.
0: In February 1962, Marianne arrived at Sorokto. Sorokto. It means the island shaped like a small deer. Behind this island, which appears peaceful and beautiful, lies a painful history. In 1916, when Korea was under Japanese colonial rule, the Japanese Government General of Korea established Tahe Hospital on Sorokdo under the pretext of isolating people with Hansen's disease from society. After that, people with Hansen's disease were forcibly transferred here against their will and were forced to live apart from their families and society. To learn more about the history of Sorokdo, our team met with someone who knows the island well. In 2005, Father Kim Yeon-jun was assigned to serve as an assistant priest at Sorokdo Parish. In 2014, he returned to Sorokdo and served as the parish priest. Over two separate terms, he spent a total of 7 years with the residents of Sorokdo.
2: 옛날부터 천벌받은 병, 천형이라는 닉네임을 가지고 있죠. 그것은 약이 없으니까 몸이 이렇게 떨어져 나가도 얼굴이 일그러져도 그러니까 공포죠. 지금은 하나의 피부병에 불과합니다. 약을 먹으면 2주 만에 완치가 되는 피부병에 불과하지만 옛날에는 약이 없었기 때문에 더 큰 공포로 다가왔던 것 같습니다.
0: In the past, because people did not fully understand the causes of Hansen's disease or how it was transmitted, they came to see it as a highly contagious disease, one that was dangerous to live with. And during Japan's colonial rule of Korea, an isolation facility for people with Hansen's disease was established on Sorokdo, and discrimination and exclusion began to be institutionalized by the state.
2: 10살 전후로 병세가 드러났기 때문에 teenage disease 그랬는데 그러니까 10살 전후로 병세가 드러나게 되면 한국에서는 키울 수가 없었어요. 그랬을 때 가장 좋은 아이디어는 국내 유일의 강제 격리 시설인 소록도였어요. 소록도에 입원한 놓고 나서 집으로 돌아갈 때 부모들은 동사무소 가서 사망신고를 하거든요. 우리 집안에 나환자가 있다는 것을 당시 용납을 못했어요.
0: In 1963, the policy of forcibly isolating people with Hansen's disease was abolished by law. However, decades of social discrimination and institutional practices did not disappear overnight. Many people had little choice but to remain on Sorokdo or in other communities for people with Hansen's disease. At a time when discrimination against people with Hansen's disease was still widespread, Marianne arrived on Sorokdo and was assigned to the island's newly opened children's home.
1: She was told that she should look after the children of the patients there or after children who were left behind because they were sick themselves. And so she decided to go there.
0: At the time, a children's home was an essential facility on Sorokdo. People with Hansen's disease rarely transmit the disease to healthy individuals. However, it was believed that infants under the age of 5, whose immune systems were not yet fully developed, were at risk of infection if they lived with parents affected by Hansen's disease. And Marianne was placed in charge of the children's home, where she cared for the children of many people with Hansen's disease, as if they were her own.
3: They prepared milk, cut fruit, and roasted flour to make porridge. They folded diapers whenever they had a spare moment, comforted crying babies, and put them down for naps. Caring for babies who required constant attention, they often lost track of how quickly the day passed. At night, 12 caregivers took turns staying with the children, rotating one day at a time. Marianne even brought in a sewing machine and made diapers by hand herself.
0: But conditions at the children's home were far from adequate. When times were difficult, Marianne would reach out to her homeland, Austria, for help.
3: One baby suddenly began to struggle for breath and passed away. Another baby also died of pneumonia. Eventually, Marianne wrote to Austria asking for medicines. Soon, vitamins, calcium supplements, and various nutritional products arrived. Kind priests and doctors in her homeland gathered whatever they could, including medicines and sample products provided by pharmaceutical companies, and sent them.
0: After caring for children at the children's home on Sorokdo for 3 years, Marianne returned to Austria when the children's home was relocated. There, Marianne was reunited with Margaret, who had already returned home. The two later began working with the Damien Foundation, a Belgian organization dedicated to helping people with Hansen's disease. And Marianne and Margaret would find themselves connected to Korea once again.
1: Both of them actually were then asked by the Damien Foundation to go to India to receive proper and intense training how to treat people with leprosy. And eventually then they were asked in the follow-up to go to Sorokdo Island, which they did in 1966, and they stayed for almost 4 decades, really dedicating their active adult life to serve others that were in need following their vocation as a nurse. But even going this extra step, leaving their families and friends behind and building a completely new life in Korea. They learned the language and it really became a big part of the community and also a beacon of hope for many people.
0: In 1966, the Korean government signed an agreement with the Damien Foundation to support relief efforts for people with Hansen's disease. Under the agreement, the Damien Foundation would provide support for reconstructive surgery for patients on Sorokdo over the next 5 years. But what led the Korean government to enter into such an agreement with the Damien Foundation at that time?
4: 국립 소록도 병원장 정충현입니다. 치료제 개발 전에는 환자들을 그냥 격리해서 수용해 놓는 그런 차원에 머물렀던 환경이었다면은 치료제가 개발되고 나서는 환자들이 이제 그 치료제를 통해서 완치까지 가는 치료 과정이 실제적으로 이루어지는 그런 과정이 되게 된 겁니다. 그러기 위해서는 보다 많은 인력들이 필요했고 그래서 저희들이 지원을 요청하게 된 것으로 알고 있습니다. 그 당시만 해도 그러한 환자들이 치료하는 데 필요한 많은 인력이나 이런 부분들이 좀 부족했던 상황이고 관련된 그런 의약품들도 아직은 좀 부족한 그런 상황이 1960년대의 상황이었습니다.
0: And as members of the Damien Foundation's medical team, Marianne and Margaret arrived on Sorokdo together in October 1966. They knew that the disease was not easily transmitted to healthy people. So they cared for patients more closely than anyone else and actively devoted themselves to their treatment.
1: The nurses in Sorokdo Island helped in many ways. They helped in the medical field by treating the patients with the proper care. They were also not afraid to touch them because they were educated and knew once the illness was treated, it was not very contagious. So they also gave the patients a new dignity by not being afraid of them, by touching them and by helping them overcome the illness and helping easing their pain.
4: 전에는 일반적으로 이렇게 장갑을 끼고 마스크를 쓰고 거리감을 두고 환자들과 이렇게 접촉을 해서 의료진들이 이렇게 진료를 해왔는데 이분들은 손에 장갑도 끼지 않으시고 또 마스크도 끼지 않으시고 그리고 그 상처 난 그 피고름이 나는 그 부위를 손으로 이렇게 약을 발라주시는 그런 모습들에서 우리 환자분들한테 어떤 모습으로 대해야 되는가에 대한 새로운 모습을 보여주신 게 첫 번째고요.
0: At the time, people with Hansen's disease had been living through years of discrimination and prejudice. It was an era when many people were reluctant to have physical contact with patients. In that sense, Marianne and Margaret's hands-on care was a symbolic act that broke down the barriers standing between patients and the outside world.
3: One day, on the second floor of the hospital, Margaret was treating a patient's wound. As she pressed out the pus from the swollen wound, the fluid splattered onto her body and clothes. The patient was startled and apologized, saying, "Oh no, I'm sorry." Margaret looked at the patient and replied, "Why are you sorry?" The patient, taken aback, asked, "Aren't you afraid?" Margaret smiled and answered, "What is there to be afraid of? I'm fine. I'm really fine."
0: That was not all. Together with other medical staff from the Damien Foundation, Marianne and Margaret also gave people a new chance at life through surgery. 남재권, a resident of Sorokdo, was one of the people who received their help. He also spent many years alongside Marianne and Margaret in Sorokdo.
5: 내가 온 뒤에 왔으니까 올 때부터 만났지. 마가트시는 성품이 아주 아는 거 좋고 다 사랑하고 아끼고 마리아 씨는 살림을 좀 잘 산다고 볼까 가정이머니.
0: Because of leg pain caused by Hansen's disease, he had to rely on crutches to get around.

In the winter of 2005, Marianne and Margaret left for Austria, leaving behind only a single letter. They are said to have shared their decision to leave Korea with only a very small number of people.

Writing this letter has been very difficult for us. Margaret arrived in Korea in December 1959, and Marianne came in February 1962. We spent nearly half a century here, leaving our homeland behind to work as nurses and live here for many years. We came here and set up our tent. But now the time has come to fold that tent away. There is something we often say to foreign friends working in Korea. When they can no longer do their work properly and their presence becomes a burden to the place they are serving, it is better for them to return home. We believe it is now time for us to follow those words ourselves. Thank you sincerely for showing such great love and respect to us, two foreigners who are far from perfect. Let us always meet in prayer.

Light will inevitably be revealed. The lives of Marianne and Marguerite were a light in themselves, always shining brightest in the darkest places. That is how many people still remember them today. And around the same time that Marianne and Marguerite came to Korea, there was another Austrian who also came to help people affected by Hansen's disease. Not on Sorokdo, but somewhere else in Korea. This is her. The hidden story behind her continues next week.

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It helps us grow strong in body and in mind. As we wear it, we learn patience and respect. The belt system motivates students to strive harder and continue growing. This uniform shapes movement into grace and turns performance into something thrilling. Now, embraced around the world, Taekwondo shares our culture, philosophy, and values with pride and spirit. Though it may seem simple, this uniform holds your passion and your journey. It belongs to Taekwondo. Wear the extraordinary. Be with Taekwondo.

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0: Conference held its first debate over the weekend.
1: The economy is expected to expand 2.5% this year.
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0: Hello and welcome to our morning edition of Arirang News. We begin with these stories making the headlines at this hour. U.S. Vice President J.D. Vance has said the latest round of talks with Iran and Switzerland have laid the foundation for a possible final agreement, and that Tehran has agreed to allow nuclear inspectors into the country. Washington has also officially issued a 60-day waiver on Iranian oil sanctions. Korea's consumer sentiment improved for a second straight month in June, rising 0.5 points from May. This was largely driven by strong exports and a rally in the stock market, and followed a sharp 6.9 point jump in May, which marked the biggest monthly gain in a year. British Prime Minister Keir Starmer has announced his resignation, triggering a leadership race for what will be Britain's seventh prime minister in the past decade. Major progress in talks between the United States and Iran has been signaled, as U.S. Vice President J.D. Vance says Iran has agreed to allow nuclear inspectors back into the country. To facilitate the diplomatic process, Washington has officially issued a 60-day waiver on Iranian oil sanctions. Our Chung Il-im starts us off.
1: U.S. Vice President J.D. Vance says the latest round of talks with Iran laid the foundation for a possible final agreement, speaking to reporters in Switzerland on Monday.
2: But look, the fundamental thing we got is, number one, we set up the mechanism to ensure not only the Straits of Hormuz are open, but will stay open. Number two, we actually set up the right mechanism to ensure the regional ceasefire to manage the inevitable conflicts that will come up. We have the Iranians allowing weapons inspectors, nuclear inspectors into their country for the first time in a long time.
1: Vance said that Tehran has officially agreed to readmit International Atomic Energy Agency, or IAEA, inspectors into the country. However, Tehran pushed back on those claims. Iran Foreign Ministry spokesperson Ismail Baghai said Tehran's cooperation with the IAEA would continue only under the existing framework. On the economic side of the agreement, the U.S. Treasury has issued a temporary 60-day waiver allowing Iran to sell and deliver oil without sanctions. U.S. President Donald Trump also said any Iranian assets unfrozen under the deal should be used to buy food and other agricultural products from the United States.
3: If Iran doesn't live up to their agreement, or if they're not behaving, I will do what I have to do.
1: But the details of those arrangements remain unclear, with technical teams expected to continue negotiations in Switzerland this week. Chung Il-im, Arirang News.
0: Foreign Minister Cho Hyun met with correspondents on Monday to outline key achievements in Korea's multilateral diplomacy and where it's headed during a globally divisive time. He also shared news of a new task force to support peace in the Middle East. Our correspondent Oh Soo-young reports.
4: Korea has set up a team to support recovery efforts and expand economic cooperation in the Middle East. Foreign Minister Cho Hyun said Monday that the Foreign Ministry has created a team dedicated to comprehensive economic cooperation with Middle East countries.
5: Even before reports emerged of a possible U.S.-Iran deal, the Foreign Ministry started preparing proactively for the post-war period. Even during the conflict, our government showed that Korea is a dependable partner that stands alongside Middle Eastern countries in times of difficulty. Building on that trust, the Foreign Ministry will work closely with relevant agencies to further strengthen and deepen Korea-Middle East relations.
4: A senior Foreign Ministry official clarified that the task force was not established with any specific Iranian reconstruction fund in mind, but rather to explore broader post-war cooperation, beginning with the six Gulf Cooperation Council members and ultimately including Iran as well. The announcement came as Cho wrapped up President Lee Jae-myung's first trip to Europe and the G7 summit in France. Korea, he said, continues its push towards G7 plus status as it looks ahead to hosting the G20 summit in 2028.
5: Korea was invited to a G7 summit for two straight years for the first time, reinforcing our status as a globally responsible nation pursuing a G7 plus role. It also showed the trust and expectations that G7 countries have toward the Lee Jae-myung administration.
4: While not a G7 member, Korea joined seven of the eight outcome documents adopted at the summit's expanded session, covering issues ranging from development and macroeconomic stability to digital governance, health and migration. The president's trip also produced a number of bilateral outcomes in Belgium, the European Union and Italy, including upgrading bilateral ties with Rome to a special strategic partnership. Minister Chou also highlighted Yi's proposal for a new Asia-Pacific cooperation mechanism to strengthen energy supply chains, saying recent global disruptions have exposed the region's vulnerabilities despite its central role in global trade. The diplomatic push continues this week at the Jeju Forum, where Chou is also expected to meet with the Indian foreign minister and take part in discussions on international cooperation. The forum will also bring together five candidates seeking to become the next United Nations Secretary General, offering a rare opportunity to hear their visions for the future of multilateral cooperation. Woo Siyoung, Arirang News.
0: And on the economic front, consumer confidence in South Korea improved for a second straight month in June, supported by strong exports and a rally in the stock market. According to the Bank of Korea this morning, the composite consumer sentiment index rose to 106.6 this month, up 0.5 points from May. That followed a sharp 6.9-point jump in May, which marked the biggest monthly increase in a year, and reversed declines seen in March and April. The index has now remained above the 100-point level for two consecutive months. A reading above 100 means more consumers are optimistic about the economy than pessimistic, while a figure below 100 indicates the opposite. And as the AI boom sends chipmaker stocks soaring, shares of SK Hynix have surged, making it South Korea's largest company by market cap, overtaking Samsung Electronics. For more on the domestic economy, we're joined today by Professor Pang Min-jung, professor at the Department of Business Administration at Kumo National Institute of Technology. Professor Park, thanks for coming on today.
6: Thank you for

0: time in today.
1: So this is the first time in almost three decades that Samsung Electronics has lost its position as Korea's most valuable company by market cap, right? Is this simply a reflection of the AI-driven semiconductor boom, or does it signal a more fundamental shift in the industry's competitive landscape?
0: Yeah, the SK Hynix rise to the top of South Korea's market capitalization ranking should not be as simply as a short-term result of the AI semiconductor boom. It also signals a shift in the basis of competition in the semiconductor industry. The immediate driver is clearly the rapid growth of AI server demand and the expansion of the HBM, or high bandwidth memory, market. SK Hynix has been highly valued because it has secured a strong position in HBM and also built close supply relationships with major AI chip customers such as NVIDIA. More importantly, semiconductor companies is no longer just about production scale and cost efficiency. In the AI era, it increasingly depends on customer code development, yield stability, advanced packaging, and fast transition to next-generation HBM products. SK Hynix has gained strength in these areas. However, this does not only mean Samsung Electronics is in structural decline. Samsung still has a broad portfolio across memory, foundries, system semiconductors, mobile, and customer electronics. Therefore, this change is best understood as a market revaluation of SK Hynix leadership in AI memory rather than a permanent change of throne.
1: I see, and the KOSPI climbed above the 9,000-point mark last week and continues a strong rally. So the big question now is whether it can continue to move higher. What are the key risks investors should be watching?
0: Now, KOSPI's move about the 9,000-point level shows strong momentum, but investors should be careful not to see this as a risk-free rally. The upside is still supported by semiconductor earnings expectations, especially around AI memory, HBM, and global chip demand. However, there are some risks to watch that. The first is earnings risk. If upcoming semiconductor results, including global indicators such as Micron's earnings, fail to confirm strong AI-related demand, the market could quickly lose momentum. And also perspective of macro risk, especially U.S. inflation and interest rates. If U.S. inflation remains sticky, expectations for rate cuts may weaken, or rate hike concerns could return. That would pressure high-growth technology stocks and also market concentration. The recent KOSPI rally has been heavily led by large semiconductor names, while many other sectors have lagged behind. This means the index may look strong, but the market breadth is relatively narrow. So the KOSPI can move higher if semiconductor earnings remain strong and U.S. inflation data are favorable. But investors should watch for disappointment in chip earnings, higher-for-longer interest rates, and excessive concentration in a few AI-related stocks.
1: All right, in the foreign exchange market, the Korean won reached its weakest level against the dollar since the 1998 financial crisis. What's driving the Korean won's weakness, and is there any sign of relief ahead?
0: The weakness of the Korean won is being driven by both external and domestic factors. Externally, the U.S. dollar remains strong because inflation concerns have kept the Federal Reserve cautious about cutting interest rates. As long as U.S. rates stay high, capital tends to flow toward dollar assets, putting pressure on Asian currencies, including the Korean won. Domestically, Korea is also facing pressure from foreign investor outflows and concerns over import costs, especially energy. Even though Korea's semiconductor exports are improving, that has not been enough to fully offset the broader pressure from a strong dollar and global risk aversion. So there are some possible signs of relief. If U.S. inflation starts to ease and Federal becomes more open to rate cuts, the dollar could weaken. And also stronger semiconductor exports could also support Korea's trade balance and help stabilize the won. However, relief is likely to be gradual rather than immediate. Investors should watch three things closely: U.S. inflation data, the Federal's policy signals, and also whether the Korea's export recovery becomes broad enough to attract stable capital inflows.
1: And see, more broadly, global oil prices have dropped after the U.S. and Iran signed the preliminary ceasefire deal. Yet fuel prices in Korea remain still very high. Why is this, and when can we expect prices to go down?
0: Yeah, the recent Korean fuel prices remain high despite the sharp drop in global oil prices, as mainly due to a time lag and the structural domestic fuel pricing. First, international oil prices do not immediately translate into pump prices. It usually takes about 2 to 3 weeks for changes in crude oil prices to be reflected in domestic retail fuel prices. Refineries and gas stations are still selling fuel that was purchased or refined when oil prices were higher. Also, the Korean fuel prices include a large fixed component, such as taxes, distribution costs, and refining margins. So even when crude oil prices fall sharply, the final retail price does not fall by the same percentage. So fuel prices in Korea may begin to ease gradually over the next few weeks if lower oil prices remain stable. But a sharp and immediate drop is unlikely. So the consumers should expect a delayed and partial decline, not a one-to-one reflection of the fall in global oil prices.
1: I see. I guess we'll have to wait and see how that goes. All right, Professor Park, thank you so much for your time and insight this morning. We appreciate it.
0: Thank you.

0: British Prime Minister Keir Starmer has announced his resignation, setting off a leadership race that could bring Britain its seventh leader in a decade. Former Greater Manchester Mayor Andy Burnham has emerged as an early contender to succeed Starmer as leader of the Labour Party. Our Lee Seung-jae has more.
1: British Prime Minister Keir Starmer announced Monday that he will step down, triggering a leadership contest that could make Britain's next prime minister its seventh in the past decade.
2: Every decision I've taken has been about putting the country I love first. That is why I will resign as leader of the Labour Party.
1: Starmer said he would remain in office until a successor is chosen, with a new leader expected to be in place before Parliament returns in September. Nominations for the leadership race will open on July 9th. The resignation comes less than 2 years after Starmer led his party to a landslide election victory when he promised stability after years of political turmoil. In his announcement, Starmer acknowledged growing pressure from within his own party and said it had become clear that many members wanted new leadership. Attention is now turning to potential successors. Former Greater Manchester Mayor Andy Burnham formally took his seat in the House of Commons on Monday after being sworn in as the Member of Parliament for Makerfield. Burnham confirmed he intends to run for the Labour Party leadership and position himself as a candidate to become Britain's next prime minister. The political shakeup also drew reaction from abroad. U.S. President Donald Trump said Starmer had hurt himself very badly through his policies on energy and immigration. Speaking at the White House on Monday, Trump criticized the British government's approach to North Sea oil development, arguing that restrictions on domestic production weakened the country's energy position.
3: I was critical only from the sense, because I think he's a lovely man, but I said, you're really messing up energy. You have windmills all over the place. In the meantime, you have the North Sea oil, and they won't let anybody drill. And he's, you know, he's really hurt himself very, very badly.
1: Trump also pointed to immigration and crime as major political challenges that he said had damaged Starmer's standing with voters. Despite the criticism, Trump described Starmer as a friend and praised him personally, while maintaining that policy decisions ultimately led to his downfall. Starmer's resignation follows months of mounting political pressure, with energy policy, economic concerns and immigration emerging as key issues in the debate over his leadership and the future direction of the British government. Lee Seung-jae, Arirang News.
0: K-beauty's popularity in France is creating new opportunities for Korean companies, with even smaller brands finding growing success in the market. Our culture correspondent Park Geun-woo reports from Paris.
4: French consumers no longer need a luxury French label to catch their attention. Increasingly, they're seeking out beauty products marked made in Korea, waiting in long lines and even rearranging their whole day for them. That was evident throughout Korea Expo 2026, held in Paris last week.
5: Yeah. She missed her internship to come here, so we are really, really excited.
6: Yeah.
5: We see like all the Koreans have like perfect skin.
6: Yeah.
4: That enthusiasm was visible throughout the venue.
7: So here at the K Beauty Zone, visitors aren't just stopping by for a quick look. They test products, collect samples, and even leave with full shopping bags. K Beauty here in France is going beyond curiosity and is leading to actual consumer demand.
4: Thousands of visitors spent the day sampling products and learning skincare routines inspired by Korea at hundreds of booths. And exhibitors say the enthusiasm is no longer just about trends.
8: Many visitors arrive already knowing a great deal about Korean beauty products, so they come to experience them firsthand, often making purchases right there and then.
4: Beyond on-site sales, organizers are also helping participating companies expand into the French market by subsidizing exhibition costs and arranging meetings with potential buyers.
9: Each year, more locals and buyers attend the events and get matched with participating companies. Small to mid-sized companies have even gone on to enter major French retail channels, including department stores, helping them significantly expand their business. These success stories continue to grow each year.
4: Organizers say their goal is not simply to promote Korean products, but to help them become part of everyday life in France as demand for Korean brands continues to grow. Park Geun-woo, Arirang News, Paris.
6: Good morning. I'm Chu Ji-hyun, and this is The World Now. Economic maestro Alan Greenspan, the long-serving Federal Reserve chairman, has died at age 100. His wife announced on Monday that he died at home from complications of Parkinson's disease. Greenspan led the U.S. Central Bank from 1987 to 2006, the second longest tenure in its history, which included a decade of uninterrupted growth. His reputation suffered after he left office when the housing bubble of his final years collapsed into the 2007 crisis. Alan Greenspan judged correctly in the mid-1990s that a surge in worker productivity would keep inflation in check, and he let the economy keep growing rather than raising rates against a threat that never arrived. Policymakers such as current Fed Chair Kevin Warsh have cited that decision as proof that judgment can sometimes beat economic models. In Canada, a shooting in Montreal on Monday left three dead, including a suspected gunman. A police officer and a civilian were killed, and at least one bystander was slightly injured. A long gun was recovered at the scene, and according to Radio Canada, the shooter distributed a violent manifesto targeting women. The shooting unfolded in the city's Côte des Neiges neighborhood, where police warned residents to stay indoors and avoid the area for much of the afternoon. Prime Minister Mark Carney offered condolences and praised the officers who responded. The Ebola outbreak in the Democratic Republic of Congo has now infected more than 1,000 people and reached a third displacement camp, where an 18-month-old girl has died. The toddler ran a fever for over a week and was carried on foot between two health centers before being tested. She died before her positive result returned, exposing at least 107 contacts. Health officials say they lack enough facilities to isolate patients from crowded camps. Congo's government put the confirmed death toll at 254, more than a month after declaring the outbreak of the rare Bundibugyo strain. Nearly a fifth of confirmed cases are children. Experts warn the outbreak could eventually exceed the West Africa epidemic that killed more than 11,000 people a decade ago. Argentina footballer Lionel Messi has become the all-time leading scorer in World Cup history. Messi scored his 17th and 18th World Cup goals on Monday as defending champions Argentina beat Austria by 2-0 to reach the knockout stage. Those goals moved him above Germany's Miroslav Klose as the World Cup's all-time top scorer. He scored his first in open play and added a second in stoppage time after earlier missing a penalty. Messi, who turns 39 this week, has now found the net in six straight World Cup matches and scored all five of his side's goals at this tournament. The record came 40 years to the day after Diego Maradona's goal of the century against England at the 1986 World Cup.

The capital woke up to a beautiful morning with clear blue skies and plenty of sunshine. Even though temperatures will not be that extreme, the sunshine will be still intense. Most of the central regions will see very high UV levels in an extreme category for parts of Chungcheongdo and Gyeongsangdo provinces. So sunscreen, hats and sunglasses are highly recommended. Meanwhile, rain is forecast for Jeju all day today. Up to 60 millimeters of showers are expected through tomorrow, while south and east coast could see some spotty rain. And this afternoon, temperatures will climb quickly through the afternoon, especially across western regions. Seoul will be getting up to 30 degrees Celsius, Gwangju at 28 degrees, but Daegu, Gyeongju, Busan will be a lot more comfortable at 24 degrees. Then classic early summer weather will continue with a chance of scattered showers on Thursday across parts of the country.

Here are 22 volumes. At first glance, they may seem like ordinary old books. But the moment you unfold and connect them one by one, a remarkable scene emerges. A mid-19th century map of Korea, hand-drawn with its mountains and rivers, the Daedongnyeojido. Fully unfolded, it becomes a massive map about 6.7 meters in height. But what's truly astonishing is not its size. It vividly depicts how mountain ranges extend from Baekdusan Mountain to form the land, and how rivers wind their way through villages. Like modern maps, it uses symbols.

goes clearly, with 10 re-intervals to guide travelers. A truly groundbreaking idea for its time. Another reason this map is remarkable, a woodblock print. Made practical for all classes, Yangban elite and commoners alike to use. Comparable even to modern surveying techniques, this map was not created by the genius of Kim Jong-ho alone. Beginning with the early Joseon world map, 혼일 강리 역대 국도 지도. It builds upon the tradition of earlier scholars, such as 정상기 and 신경준, culminating in this monumental masterpiece. Perhaps Joseon sought to reflect its care for the lives of its people within this map. Across rugged mountain ranges and winding rivers, countless roads were carved into woodblocks. Along the grand paths traced by the Daedongyeo Jido, we now take a new step forward into history.

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0: Bringing news just for you. It's Tuesday, June 23rd, here in Seoul. I'm Issa Jin, and this is News Generation. Joining us today is representative millennials, is Cheska.
1: Happy Tuesday, everyone.
0: Happy Tuesday. I'm also representing Gen Z.
2: Hello.
0: Both are here to speak on behalf of people in their 20s and 30s. So we're now at the second day of the work week, and if you spend any time online lately, chances are you've come across a word or phrase that left you wondering, what does that even mean? Maybe I'm getting too old or falling behind trends. So as trends move faster than ever, new expressions seem to appear almost overnight and quickly become part of everyday conversation. So to kick off our discussion today, Cheska, what new slang or buzzwords have caught your attention?
1: I was actually laughing when you made your intro because I must confess, I am precisely, don't laugh, Wondin. I'm precisely the demographic you mentioned earlier, the ones that go like, huh, what does that mean?
0: I feel really small sometimes. I feel

0: These may not be the newest slangs because apparently now I'm on two slang words that are slightly related to the World Cup or any major. It's 중꺾마, which stands for 중요한 건 꺾이지 않는 마음. In English, it means what matters is not giving up. And there's also 젖잘싸, which stands for 젖지만 잘 싸웠다. In English, it means although we lost, we fought well. Yeah, so Koreans use these slangs pretty often during daily life as well. And it became pretty popular around, I believe it was the last World Cup in 2022. Yeah, so like in daily life, when you see someone trying really hard after multiple failures or multiple attempts, we would usually say 중꺾마, or if someone did a really good job, even though they didn't get the best results, we would just say like 젖잘싸. So these are the two slangs that I would say are popular during the World Cup season.
1: So it's amazing how moments that bring people together, like the World Cup, can leave a lasting mark on the language we use, and even years later, those expressions still resonate because the message behind them is universal. So we're going to talk more about this, but first, let's take a look at the screen. As quickly as trends come and go, new words seem to appear just as fast. They often reflect what's happening in society, but with so many new expressions popping up, it's easy to feel like you're falling behind. Today on News Generation, we're taking a closer look at some of the slang and buzzwords that have gone viral in Korea and around the world, asking why we use so many new terms and how we should make sense of them. So just as we saw in a video, slang isn't just random internet jargon, it's a reflection of the times and a way people connect. And because new expressions spread so quickly online, keeping up with them can sometimes feel like a full-time job. So let's put our panelists to the test. So we have representatives from Gen Zs and Millennials today, and we're even going through in some Gen Alpha slang in both Korean and English to see just how many of these viral terms they actually recognize. So we're going to talk about some of the most popular Korean and English slang terms today. Mm-hmm. So it's going to be a bit of a competition. So let's see who gets more of them right.
2: I love it. I'm so ready. Okay. You will be 젖잘싸.
0: Okay. All right.
1: We'll see how this goes.
0: 중꺾마.
1: The first one is 야두.
2: I know this one.
1: Okay, Jessica.
2: If there was a buzzer, I would have pressed it. 야두 is like 야두.
1: It's like
2: an exclamation. When you're so happy, you're so excited, the word I don't think has a real meaning. It's like, hey, yes. Like, you know, when you're really excited, it kind of comes up. So I won, so I'll be like, yaru.
1: Yaru. Right. Okay, good. So the second one is pamti.
0: I know this one. Pamti. It basically means when something is just kind of bad or when something is not right. Like, for example, if a company rebranded their logo and you think it's not good, it's ugly, then you would say, oh, it's so pamti.
2: Oh my God.
0: Yeah,
2: that's so hurtful.
0: And it's, the word is so random. So I actually had to do some research on the background. And apparently, it came from a funny incident that happened during a video game of a streamer's show or something. Yeah.
2: The word is actually really cute, like pamti.
1: It's so interesting how a lot of these tend to come from video games. So the third one, our last one for our Korean slang is 감다상.
2: I know this.
1: Oh, Jessica, okay, Jessica's got this.
2: I have to get as many right because I feel like I'm going to lose towards the end. But this one is easy because it's a shortened version of a Korean word. 감이 다 살아있다. And it's usually used as a compliment when someone achieves like these unexpected results or does something like really great. Like it's almost like, oh, bro, you haven't lost your touch, or like, you know, dang, you're so on point. So I'll be like, since I'm getting these right, I'll be like, I'm 감다살.
0: Yeah, you're still 감다살, Jessica.
2: I'm still
1: 감다살. Uh-huh. All right, so we're gonna move on to our English terms now. So the first one that I have is called looks maxing.
2: Yes. I do know this.
1: Jessica,
2: yes, I'm actually doing so well today. Looks maxing is simply the two words put together, like when you're maximizing your look. So like when you're doing everything that you can to sort of like enhance your appearance. So it can include anything from like skincare routine to even maybe getting a plastic surgery. So it's basically range of anything to maximize your look.
1: And this was actually popularized by a streamer called Clav, and he kind of started this trend of men trying to enhance their looks as much as possible to kind of reach your full potential. So then the second one is Sigma.
0: Jessica, would you like to do this one as well?
1: Chelsea, you've been doing so well. Two in a row.
2: I knew this was going to happen. I actually have no idea what that means.
0: Let the Gen Z handle this. So.

0: So Sigma means when someone has elite alpha energy. Yeah,
1: What is
0: ultimate final boss energy. Yeah,
1: really?
0: someone who's good looking, someone who has that good built physique, and someone who doesn't listen to anyone, who doesn't get influenced
1: Wow.
0: easily, someone who's not afraid of going to the other direction while everyone else is following. So it's kind of like the leader wolf energy.
2: So how is it different from the alpha term that we use, like alpha male, alpha wolf?
0: As far as I know, we would have to ask the Gen Alphas for the accurate answer, but as far as the Gen Z knows, it's about 90, 95% similar. Just something new,
1: Interesting.
0: yeah.
3: This is why it's so hard to keep up. I guess it's not cool to say alpha anymore. You have to say sigma.
2: I know.
3: The last one I have today is mid. This is
0: Oh,
3: I kind of I like this one.
0: yeah, well, this one, it's been around for a while.
2: I do.
0: I bet Cheska is very familiar with this term.
3: Shots fired. Shots fired.
0: Mid is a short term of just middle or medium. It means when something is kind of mediocre, you know, maybe a 5 to 6 out of 10. It's
2: This
0: not the
2: makes sense.
0: best, but it's also not the worst. Usually just average or sometimes below average.
3: Gotcha. Definitely, you don't want someone to call you mid. That's
0: No, you
3: not
0: don't want that. You don't want that,
2: No, you
0: yeah.
2: want to be Sigma.
0: Yes, you want to be
3: Exactly,
0: Sigma.
3: exactly. So some of these words sound perfectly normal to one generation and completely foreign to another. And it really shows how language evolves at lightning speed in the age of social media. And the trends moving so quickly, even terms that were popular just a few years ago can suddenly sound outdated. So Cheska, do you feel a gap with younger generations as a millennial these days? You did so well during this test,
2: I
3: so.
2: actually did pretty well
0: Yeah.
2: until one been called me out. You must know this because it's been around for a while. But if I'm being really honest, I actually don't until I come to situations like today,
0: Okay.
2: where I have no idea what the new slangs are, let alone why they exist or how they came into being. Because when I was learning the word Sigma, Susan, you explained the background, and I had no idea that's how it came into being. So I think there are some viral and short video trends where people carry on, like two people carry on an entire conversation, only using like Gen Z slangs or like Gen Alpha slangs. So like for instance, the prompt is like, if Gen Z were lawyers, how would they speak in court?
3: Right.
2: And I remember I could not understand a single exchange.
0: It's difficult, yeah.
2: And they provided like a subtitle for people like me. So even in the Western world, I heard words like, you know, slay that we used to use or like riz are being sort of like pushed out with these new terms. So I think these new slangs are coming up way too fast and it's almost too much to keep up. And I never felt particularly out of place, thankfully, or out of the mainstream because I didn't know these slangs, which also could be the main reason why I'm always just so lost.
3: So you often talk about millennials and Gen Zs as though they're one group, but even millennials and Gen Zs seem to be speaking slightly different languages these days. And while older generations may struggle to keep up, younger
2: Yes, like
3: people
2: us.
3: are often the ones creating and spreading these expressions. So why do you think slangs are so big among Gen Zs, and when are they typically used?
2: Yeah, why are you using them?
0: It's the phones. Like I'm telling you, it's definitely because all the phones and the immense screen time that the Gen Zs and the Gen Alphas have. And I'm kind of saying this as a joke, but it's also actually true because Gen Zs and Gen Alphas like short abbreviations or slangs because all contents and videos that they watch, at least most of them, are like ultra short form videos.
3: Right.
0: Nothing lasts more than 20 seconds, and no one watches anything or any video that's more than 30 seconds long. So they had to brew up, they have to put it in like a cauldron, they had to like boil up these new slangs
2: Yes.
0: or words that they can deliver a strong message in under 20 seconds. And people are starting to make slangs based on the feeling or how addictive it sounds rather than
2: True.
0: Shortening the actual original word or the meaning. So I guess this is slightly related to the words going viral as well.
3: Right. So slang isn't always about efficiency or even meaning anymore. Sometimes it's about the vibe, the humor, or simply feeling like you're part of the same online culture. And while some people see these ever-changing expressions as confusing or maybe even unnecessary, others argue they're simply a natural part of how language evolves. So we also wanted to hear directly from our viewers. So we ran a poll on the Edit News YouTube channel asking, how do you feel about talking to people who use a lot of slang? Here's what the results showed. The largest share of respondents, 43%, said they don't mind it. Another 39% said slang-heavy conversations can be hard to understand and make them feel a bit uncomfortable, while 15% said they find it fun and a sign of wit. The remaining 3% chose other responses. So it is quite interesting.

0: Interesting that most people don't seem to have strong feelings one way or another, but with nearly 4 in 10 saying too much slang can be alienating, shows that while new expressions can be fun and creative, communication still works best when everyone can understand one another. So to get a more personal perspective on this, let's hear from a millennial from abroad who speaks Korean and has had to navigate all these new expressions herself. So that conversation will take place right after break, so don't go anywhere.
1: NewsGen wants to hear from you. Go to YouTube and search out Channel Arirang News. Click Posts.
0: And Korean brings a unique perspective as both a language learner and a millennial. So hello, Monta. Thank you so much for connecting with us today.
2: Hello. It's good to be back again.
0: Good to have you back on. Yeah. So Monta, have you ever been confused by Korean slang or abbreviations in everyday conversations?
2: Well, that's an interesting one. Yeah, absolutely. I still remember the first time when I arrived in Korea, I was constantly confused by all these slangs or memes. So I remember one time my Korean relatives or friend told me "katsing" when I just arrived in Korea. And I spent several minutes trying to figure out what that literally means. Whether it was some kind of secret code or something. And then later on, I got to find out the literal meaning of it. And again, even though I speak the language Korean, sometimes I feel young Koreans are speaking a different version of Korean. They're completely different from the one that I speak. And the funny thing is that when I learn one slang expression, another one appears on social media. And it's so it feels like chasing a cloud or something, moving target or something. Yeah, and I think it's fun and at the same time, interesting.
3: I love every word you use because you described exactly how I feel. I feel like it's a secret code that only agents know, and it's like a moving target. Like I got one and it's like five more appear.
2: Exactly.
3: So Monisha, does
2: so hard to chase.
3: I know. So does these type of slangs make learning Korean for you more fun or more difficult?
2: Well, both. It does both. I think learning slang can be I can feel you the vibe that you were more connecting to the current culture. And you get to understand what young people or young Koreans really communicate with in day-to-day life and not just what appears in the textbooks. And when I understand a joke or a meme or a slang expression like that is, I feel like I could understand the young people. And at the same time, when I don't understand a slang or something, I feel like I'm so far behind the trend. And it can make you feel a little bit down, a little bit less confident. But I think I don't give much stress to it. Yeah, it can be challenging at the same time, and it can be fun when you get to learn one slang. So it's both struggling at the same time, fun.
4: Right. Don't worry too much about it, because in terms of challenge, you're not the only one feeling it. We feel it as well. Mm-hmm. Now, on the other hand, what kinds of slangs are popular among young people in India nowadays?
2: In India, many people use a mix of English and the local languages. India has several states, 29 states, and we have our own languages in every region. So different culture, so it's a combination of mix English and their own languages. You got that Reese, which has been popular for a long time. You got that Reese, or I don't have the Reese. or Crins or something. And when somebody talks about something suspicious, we're oh, sus. You can do. And I still remember trying to figure out what sus means. Because I was so busy with my own thing that I don't know what that means. Yeah, so it's kind of similar with Korea. and

0: I think social media has a huge influence on it. A phrase can become popular nationwide, like almost overnight, like through all these social media platforms. So in that sense, young people in India and Korea are quite actually similar in terms of slangs.
1: But it is quite interesting that young people in India tend to use viral slang terms or use in the States, because I feel like in Korea we use a lot of, it's more like an abbreviation of the local language, so that is quite interesting. All right, thank you so much for sharing your insights with us, Seemantha.
2: Thank you.
3: Bye.
0: Thank you so much.
1: So it's interesting to hear that this isn't just a Korean phenomenon. From Seoul to New Delhi, younger generations seem to be creating their own vocabulary at lightning speed. And that raises a bigger question. Are these words simply passing trends, or do they actually serve a purpose? So why do slang terms matter, and what do they say about the bigger society, I guess?
3: Oh, it's definitely a double-edged sword. But if we look at the good side of it, well, it allows more bonding between the same generations because it makes them feel like they have more in common and they feel a little bit more united. Like when I say something to someone who's in my generation, a slang, and they understand it, we're like, oh, yeah, you know what I mean. Yeah, you know, I know what you mean. And according to a survey of 1,500 people, more than 85% answered that they do use slangs. And 44% of them chose easy communication as the reason why. So slangs may not be the most familiar words for some people, but they are something that shows trend of that period and the way people communicate. So I think it's part of the culture, it's part of the society itself.
1: Right. So slang isn't just about sounding trendy. It can help people communicate more quickly and create a sense of belonging. In many ways, these expressions become snapshots of what people care about. At the same time, though, language that brings some people together can leave others feeling left out. And there are times we talked about earlier in the show. You feel a bit small sometimes when you don't
2: Not small,
1: know
2: I
1: what's
2: feel
1: going
2: minuscule.
1: on. And I asked you this earlier too, but like, can slang, do you think, strengthen bonds but also create communication gaps?
2: Absolutely, absolutely. Because first of all, you don't understand, so there is no communication going on. But when I was researching for today's episode, I genuinely asked ChatGPT, quote, why do people use these complicated slangs that change so often? In the same survey that Wonbin mentioned, many boomers said they use slangs and these terms to avoid feeling left out and to better connect with others. But what was more interesting was that when asked whether they actually understood the slang used by their children, almost half, about 47%, said they found it very difficult.
1: It's so fast changing.
2: It's so fast changing. So, and as you said, this really highlights the generational gap, because if you can't understand what your children are saying or what that quote means, then how could you actually connect with them on a deeper level? And while new expressions can create the identity and the sense of belonging that we talked about, I think excessive use can also cause social issues, because some critics do argue that when language becomes too distorted, it can be a form of linguistic degradation. And I think the challenge then is finding this balance between like interesting, fun, cultural, viral, and trend versus like, you know, ongoing, non-stopping de-evolution.
1: Right. I mean, I think for me personally, the two things I most feel, and I don't understand as slang, as slang terms, is I feel old and then I feel really uncool, which are both really feelings that you don't want to feel.
2: It's not the greatest feeling to go, yeah.
1: So striking a balance between creativity and clarity may be just as important as keeping up with the latest buzzwords. Of course, many trendy expressions disappear almost as quickly as they arrive. So, which of today's slang terms do you think will survive the next decade? Just
2: Oh,
1: come
2: okay. I think I'm being very honest today on the show, but if I may be honest for the one last time, I don't think any of them. I don't think any of them will survive, and but not in a pessimistic way. But I think the point of slang, like the requirement of one to be a slang, is that you must have a short survival rate, because the expiration date is what makes them slang. So I think I wouldn't be surprised if they survived. In fact, I would be more interested in what the next slangs will tell us about the mentality of our generation. But a part of me also wishes they slowly become extinct so that I can understand what is going on.
1: Like tattooing again.
2: Like tattooing again. Yeah, exactly.
1: Wait, what are your thoughts on this one?
3: Well, if I had to choose one that would survive in the next decade, I would choose more of the seasonal slangs, the one that I introduced at the beginning of our
2: I actually
3: show.
2: agree,
3: Yeah,
2: yeah.
3: chungkongma and jeotjalsa, because every time there is a major competition, people would think of it and they would use it. But
1: That's
3: in
1: true.
3: general, I agree with Cheska. I believe that most of the slangs will go away eventually.

0: potentially in the next few years, because considering how fast things are changing and how fast the trend is start and end, mm-hmm. Everything's going to be gone most likely. But like she said again, I think that's the charm of it. Mm-hmm. So
1: right. So slang terms may come and go, but it offers a glimpse into what each generation values and how they communicate. While some expressions bring people together, others can create gaps between generations. So perhaps the challenge isn't keeping up with every new word, but staying connected with the people who use them. And that brings us to the end of today's episode of News Generation. But News Gen will be back tomorrow at 10:30 in Korea time with more stories and discussions. So big thanks to Cheska.
2: Today was 감다살.
1: Today, putting those use. And also Wonbin.
0: Today was Yadu.
2: Yes. Yes.
1: And to our viewers, thank you so much for watching. Hopefully the next time you hear us new slang word, you'll just say Yadu and not feel too mid. We are
3: News Generation.

Cheers, I'm your DJ Chihi, and this is Culture Crunch. Say hello to a stray cat you pass by. Understand someone's small mistake with grace. Forget about counting calories for a moment when you're enjoying good food. Listen to Culture Crunch. And tell yourself, I'm doing pretty well today. How many of those did you check?

If you checked at least one of them, congratulations! You're already starting the day with a little more kindness and a little more room to breathe. Let's open the day with a song that will add a little more warmth to that feeling. Here's Param Wish by Mellumax.

0: A deep dive match where we unpack Korean culture, the familiar yet hard to explain stories. This is Unspoken Korea. And as always, we're joined by Kevin from Lloyd. Hi, Kevin.
1: Hi, Jihee.
0: Happy belated birthday.
1: Oh, thank you.
0: It was your birthday over the weekend.
1: It was.
0: Yeah, how did you spend it?
1: It was so memorable and so special. Mm-hmm. Yeah, it was my first time spending my birthday with our Diops since my debut.
0: Uh-huh.
1: And yeah, it's like I can't believe how much like work and like love they put into like celebrating my birthday with me. So yeah, thank you so much everyone again for all your birthday wishes and all the love you guys sent, and it really means so much to me. And yeah, it was definitely like the most memorable birthday I've ever had in my entire life.
0: Oh,
1: so
0: that's really nice to hear. I mean, you also shared with me before the show began, like you received a lot of gifts and it was just so memorable. The most memorable, I guess, birthday for you, right? Okay, and did you have miyeokguk, by the way? Seaweed soup?
1: No, I didn't. I know that's like very traditional, and usually back home, my grandma would always make me miyeokguk.
0: Unfortunately, you didn't have miyeokguk. Okay, it's
1: not
0: fine.
1: Miyeokguk, but I had a lot of cake and ice cream.
0: Oh,
1: and I had meat.
0: Oh, meat too
1: for dinner.
0: That's good.
1: Yeah.
0: That's good. That's good.
1: I had a lot of sugar that day.
0: Okay.
1: Very fun day.
0: Oh, it's good to hear that you were like congratulated by many of your fans. All right, and we have Crunchers tuning in. Preppy's Day is saying, very cool. Good morning, Jihee and Kevin from me in Wisconsin, where it's still Monday night. Ah, okay.
2: Hello.
0: Still Monday night. And Hartsnay is saying, Jihee, you kind of remind me of a soccer player. Yeah, this is sort
1: of fact, Jihee is a soccer player.
0: Thank you.
1: You play in your club.
0: I do. Do you want to read the next one, Kevin?
1: Yeah. Kevin Park Bestie says, my mom is watching today's Culture Crunch with me. Hello, Mother Goose. Hello. Oh, she said hi, Kevin and Jihee.
0: Oh, hello.
1: Well, my bestie's mom. Hello.
0: Stay tuned till the end, please. Thank you for all those comments. All right. So I'm sure, like you said, your fans showered you with birthday wishes before and after the big day. Would you like to, I guess, yeah, you did take this opportunity to say hello. I mean, thank you to all the wishes that you received. But which member, because you have other members, said happy birthday to you first? Like, who was the first member?
1: Let me think. I remember I was in the dorm.
0: Uh-huh.
1: And it hit midnight. And
0: you were awake, obviously. Okay.
1: Yeah. I think, if I recall correctly, it was first in the group chat. We have like a group chat.
0: Ah, okay.
1: Yeah, with like the members. And I think Triony Young and Yuchani Young were the first two. I think Triony Young was the first one. And then Yuchani Young.
0: Okay, and to send the message.
1: Yeah, and then my roommate is Shinosuke. He's the Magne.
0: Uh-huh.
1: And I remember I was like just like chilling on my bed.
0: Uh-huh.
1: And then I think we were like watching YouTube.
0: Uh-huh.
1: And then all of a sudden he was like, happy birthday. Out of nowhere. It was really, really cute. Very fun.
0: Oh, that's nice.
1: Yeah.
0: I mean, you just mentioned how you're currently living in your dorm, right? With some of your members.
1: Yeah.
0: So when you're living together like this, are there any house rules or habits you follow to, I guess, avoid bothering each other?
1: Yeah, I feel like, yeah, there are a few. We definitely have some ground rules, like, after we eat, make sure like all like the food trash is like taken care of, so like we don't get any bugs or anything. And obviously, just like I feel like there's not like many spoken rules, but we have like lots of unspoken unspoken rules. Don't be too loud at night. Not that we are; we're all pretty quiet. We kind of keep to ourselves, honestly.
0: Mm-hmm.
1: There are times where we like do hang out and like talk to each other or like play games together, but I feel like for the most part, We just don't be obnoxious or like don't be like really annoying, and like clean up after yourselves or like, oh, we have this one. Don't like after you're done washing clothes, like make sure you put it on the drying rack immediately so that there's like no like water smell or anything like that.
0: Okay.
1: Yeah. Basic stuff like that, you know.
0: Okay.
1: Yeah.
0: Like sort of common rules that you would have when you're living together, I guess. Okay, that's nice.
1: I don't think we have any like really weird rules or anything that are like, what? Yeah, I feel like it's pretty standard.
0: Okay, okay. Mm-hmm. Wait, how long has it been since you've been living together?
1: Oh, man. So it's been, I guess it's been a year, but I've like been in and out the dorm, like depending on like if my family was here or not.
0: Uh-huh.
1: Yeah, but yeah, it's been like around a year.
0: Okay, around a year. I mean, if it was shorter than that, I would say you might have like some rules that are created along the way, but a year, you know, that's, I guess, enough. And in Korea, they say you have to experience someone for four whole seasons to know that person.
1: Mm.
0: Yeah, but I think you're pretty used to all your members, like living together with them. Yeah.
1: Yeah, we're all pretty chill.
0: Yeah, so, like, that's good.
1: Yeah, we don't like have to like, we don't have any like conflicts. We never fight or anything. And, like, very chill.
0: That's good.
1: Yes.
0: All right. Seems like a really peaceful dorm there. Yes, that's good. Well, one of the biggest topics in Korea these days is the idea of not being a nuisance to others.
1: Mm-hmm.
0: So people hate inconveniencing and bothering others, and they dislike being inconvenienced even more. Like, they hate it when others inconvenience them. So would you say you're someone who's fairly sensitive to manners and how your behavior affects other people, Kevin?
1: Yeah, I think definitely. Mm. I feel like I'm like definitely the type to kind of be like overthink, you know, like, oh, I hope I'm like not being this or like too much this. And I feel like I get pretty like in my head about that sometimes.
0: Okay.
1: So I feel like I'm on the definitely more careful side.
0: Okay.
1: Yeah.
0: Well, does that mean then you want others to be careful when they're around you as well?
1: I don't think I've thought about this before.
0: Yeah. Like, because it could be like you try not to do things that might annoy you, you know, to others.
1: I feel like in my past experience, like college, for example, I had roommates.
0: Mm.
1: I feel like I was always kind of the type to just adapt to like whatever it was, unless there was like a crazy like issue. Not that I had any. I feel like for the most part, I've had pretty positive experiences.
0: Okay.
1: But yeah, unless it was like a serious issue, I feel like I would just kind of go with the flow.
0: Okay.
1: And I'm like the type to like, I like cleaning a lot.
0: Oh, really?
1: Like, I'm very

0: You're a good roommate.
1: I am a good roommate. Yeah. I always like, you know, vacuum and like wipe everything down, disinfect and, you know, make things smell nice.
0: Oh, okay.
1: And so, but like, I don't like, I'll do it just like because I want to, because I enjoy it.
0: Okay.
1: So I feel like for the most part, as long as it's like a crazy mess, it's like not any like big issues. Uh-huh. I'll just kind of like try to take care of everything and like it gives me peace of mind.
0: Okay.
1: So yeah.
0: Okay. Oh, that's nice. I mean, you wouldn't like ask others to clean up just because you like cleaning up. You'll just do it for the sake of, you know, doing it and you enjoy it, I guess.
1: Yeah, I feel that's like 80% true. But then like I feel like there's sometimes where it's like I also like there is an expectation that they do clean up after themselves as well. And like if it's like not perfect, I'll just like kind of just like quietly just, you know, do it the way like I want it afterwards.
0: Okay.
1: Yeah. But I don't expect like everyone to be like the same as me. So
0: I see. At least they did the basics and okay.
1: Yeah. You can't expect too much.
0: Yeah.
1: So
0: I mean, Jen HDZ0224 is saying, 우리 케빈은, 케빈은 다른 사람들을 정말 배려합니다. So Kevin is really considerate and I can tell. Yeah, I can tell. All right. Well, everyone wants to enjoy their own quiet, comfortable space. But recently in Korea, the standards for what counts as a nuisance has become increasingly strict. As a result, we're seeing what's being called the rise of K-guard culture and people putting up stronger and stronger boundaries to avoid being inconvenienced by others. A society where people cut others off to avoid being at a disadvantage. One of our college student crunchers recently sent us a story that reflects exactly this phenomenon. So let's take a listen to the story first.
1: Hello, I'm a fourth year college student, and one of my favorite things to do is take my laptop to a cafe and study. A few weeks ago, I visited a large cafe that's popular among students preparing for exams. But as I stood at the counter to order, I saw a sign that completely shocked me.
0: Before you order, we'd like to let you know what our cafe has recently become: a no laptop zone. The use of laptops and tablets is no longer allowed inside the cafe. Thank you for your understanding.
1: Excuse me? No laptops? Wasn't this the cafe with power outlets at every table?
0: Don't even get me started. People would buy one coffee and occupy a table for 3 or 4 hours or even more. Some even left their laptops behind to reserve seats while they went out for meals. We kept receiving complaints, so we had no choice.
1: So I ended up taking my coffee to go and leaving. A few days later, I was out on a drive with my parents when I experienced another shock. We stopped by a famous bakery cafe, and right at the entrance was a large sign. No silver zone. Guests age 60 and above are not permitted.
0: Sorry, sir. Elderly guests are not allowed inside. Not long ago, a group of older customers accidentally spilled hot drinks at the self-service bar and nearly caused an accident. And honestly, younger customers leave negative reviews saying the atmosphere changes when elderly groups stay too long. It's better if everyone avoids unnecessary conflict and goes elsewhere.
1: Wait a second. If a few customers behave badly, that's one thing. But isn't banning people simply because of their age discrimination?
0: Look, if my customer's experience suffers, my business suffers, okay? It's my cafe, and I should be able to decide who I want to target. Please leave.
1: In the end, I left my parents feeling disappointed. So what do you think? All these exclusion zones created by a society that hates being inconvenienced, are they a reasonable exercise of rights, or are they unfair labels that divide people? Oh boy.
0: Kevin, judging by your expression, it looked like you had a lot of thoughts while listening to that story. What did you think?
1: Yeah. Oh man. I feel like, okay, the second part, like the, what's it? What's it
0: no
1: called?
0: Like
1: ageism?
0: Zone.
1: I feel like that's what it is.
0: Yeah.
1: Yeah. That's, I don't know about that one.
0: Mm-hmm.
1: The whole I know laptop thing.
0: Mm-hmm.

0: I feel like I can see like the I don't know. I can like understand both sides. I feel like.
1: Yeah, I mean, I feel like it's not the problem of a certain category of people, but what they do, you know? And it's not, I guess, right to, like you said, stereotype or, I don't know,
0: discriminate.
1: Like... Discriminate people because of a certain characteristic. But, I mean, it started with no kids zone. It's a pretty Konglish sort of expression. So where no children under a certain age is allowed. Mm-hmm. Now we're seeing no laptop zones and even no silver zones.
0: No silver. Yeah, that's crazy.
1: That is.
0: Oh, man.
1: You can understand the business owner's perspective, why they do this and where they're coming from. But at the same time, it's hard not to feel uneasy as a customer. I mean, if it applied to you, how would you feel, right? So let's explore both sides through today's first topic. All right, so the first topic is the rise of exclusion zones or no blah zones. Which side do you sympathize with more? Option A, they're a necessary choice for managing a space. Business owners have a right to maintain a comfortable environment and provide better service for the majority of customers. Versus option B, they're an unfortunate restriction on access. Rather than excluding entire groups because of a few individuals, we should focus on building a culture of mutual consideration. So, Kevin, which side do you find yourself leaning toward?
0: Oh, man. Hmm. Oh, like I said, like I can like, okay, I'm definitely not for like, like just blatant discrimination.
1: Okay.
0: Like that's like a no-no. But yeah, I feel like everyone, regardless of like, I don't know, like age, gender, whatever, like they should just like, it should be like equal for all.
1: Mm-hmm.
0: But I feel like from a business owner's perspective, I can see how like certain... like no something zones could like be, yeah, I'm just purely think from a business owner perspective.
1: Okay. Cause
0: like I also come from a family of business owners.
1: Mm-hmm.
0: So I'm going to choose A.
1: Ah.
0: As, okay, as long as it's not like blatant discrimination or like extreme. Yeah. I feel like there needs to be certain, like certain policies in order to keep like, cause it's like, I know how hard it is. Like just like from seeing like my family, like what, how hard management is.
1: Okay.
0: And I feel like if there's no like certain like barriers or certain
1: guidelines,
0: like boundaries, yeah. That are, if they're not in place, it becomes very hard to manage and it becomes very like negative atmosphere overall for like everyone. So I feel like the most important thing is to like listen to the majority of your customers.
1: Listen to the majorities and have set guidelines.
0: Right. Yeah.
1: Okay.
0: Like
1: rules.
0: Based on those customers like feedback, that's how you like choose certain like restrictions when necessary.
1: Okay.
0: Is what I'm going to go with for now.
1: Okay, from the business.
0: Might change. We'll see.
1: Yeah, I mean, but like, you know what? In the end, business owners, they are able to run their business because of their customers, right? So I feel like they should focus more on the customers and you shouldn't really... You are against discrimination too, but these rules can eventually discriminate some groups, you know. So I would pick B, the customer's side, a lot more. And if customers don't have the right to go to the cafe they want to, that itself is a discrimination. And that's like getting rid of the rights of the individual customers, I feel like. So I'll go for B. But I wonder what our crunchers think. We'd love to hear your thoughts, too. So do share them in our YouTube comments, all right? So, yeah, shall we take this further then?
0: Okay. So... I feel like ideally, like, yes, everyone would, like, simply just be considerate of one another.
1: Mm-hmm.
0: But, like, when accidents happen or, like, a lot of, like similar complaints continue to pile up, I feel like the business owner ultimately bears, like, all the responsibility.
1: Mm-hmm.
0: And they need to, like, if there's, like, certain policies or guidelines, like, wouldn't they be viewed as a reasonable way of just, like protecting the customers? Because you say, like, customers, it's for the customers, but I'm also thinking like from the customer's perspective.
1: Oh, okay. Yeah, certain like, customers who are annoyed,
0: you can't please everyone, you know?
1: That is
0: That's
1: true.
0: That's like just like a sad fact. You can't please everyone.
1: Uh-huh.
0: But as a business owner, you should like do your best to please like

0: as many people as possible. Mm. And that comes from listening to your customers' feedback. Mm. So I feel like if there's a lot of complaints, mm-hmm. I feel like we should, like, it's like the business owner's responsibility to listen to that and implement certain policies or guidelines or whatnot.
1: Yeah, I get you, but, you know, we're talking about, like, the rise of exclusion zones in particular, right? It's not just any basic rules or guidelines within cafes or restaurants or other businesses, but it's, like, the no blank zone. Mm. And I'm totally against that because it's not just a matter of doing business. It could sort of expand into a whole social prejudice against a certain group of people. Yeah, it's not only about being considerate towards a certain group of customers, but it could eventually lead to something bigger, like a bigger issue, I feel like, to go deeper, if you know what I mean.
0: Yeah, but I'm seeing, like, not like, yeah, definitely not discriminating against people, but, like, for instance, like, I don't know, like, no pet zones or, like, you know, or, like,
1: I mean, no laptop.
0: Honestly, I can I don't know. This is, like, difficult because I've always, like, as, like, having been a student myself, and, like, you know, like, we all use laptops nowadays. It's kind of just, like, it's pretty obligatory.
1: Yeah.
0: Because everything's digital now. But, obviously, as students, we want to go to cafes to study and, like, the atmosphere is nice. Mm. Actually, to be honest, I don't like studying at cafes because I'm very sensitive to noise. So I need to, like, be in the library, like, by myself. I know most students enjoy studying at cafes.
1: Yeah, like, they like the white noise, they say, you know, like
0: I don't understand it.
1: Yeah, Me neither.
0: I need, like, dead silence or, like, study music. That's, like, no vocals, just instrumental.
1: Okay.
0: Yeah.
1: I mean, so no laptop zones won't really apply to you.
0: No, but, like, I can, like, see where, like, the business owners, like, frustrations would come from.
1: Because,
0: like, if students are occupying every single, like, table and they're for hours, like, no new customers can come in. And I feel like there's, like, not enough flow.
1: Well, you could just say, like, 2 hours max of using laptops, you know? You don't have to be extreme and just go no laptops. That's, like, inconveniencing both type of customers, wouldn't it be? Right?
0: Time limit. Yeah, time limit's good. But, like, I feel like it'd be hard to, like,
1: measure and keep an eye on the
0: two
1: customer.
0: 2 hours now. Goodbye. Like,
1: wait, you ordered at this time.
0: Yeah,
1: you have to
0: code. I feel like that's, like, kind of, like,
1: not easy.
0: Kills the vibes.
1: Well, let me give you an extreme sort of scenario,
0: okay,
1: all right?
0: Okay.
1: You may understand the challenges business owners face because of your family experience as well, you said. But if exclusion becomes normalized and one day we start seeing things like no single zones even, no 20-something zones groups that you personally belong to, wouldn't it feel like, you know, would it still feel acceptable? Wouldn't it feel discriminating?
0: Oh, yeah, it definitely would. Yeah, I feel like if it... Yeah, so I'm not for, like, this kind of, like, exclusion. Like, if that happens, then, yeah, I feel like that's definitely a problem for the business.
1: Mm.
0: I'm trying to think of, like, situations where it could make sense. Like, the bakery one did not make sense to me.
1: Yeah.
0: Yeah, it's, like, definitely extreme.
1: Like, where it would make sense would be if the cafe is really dangerous in any way, or, like, if not a cafe, but if it's like an amusement park and no minors allowed or like no kids allowed, in those cases, because of like danger matters, safety matters.
0: Oh, yeah.
1: You know,
0: Oh, yeah. I agree. I feel like if it's like a dangerous physical activity, perhaps like no like
1: seniors
0: or minors. Yeah. Yeah. I feel like this is hard. You just gotta decide, like, you gotta be sensible and, like, you just gotta try to think with, like, the broad perspective.
1: Yeah.
0: Like, the bakery ones, no.
1: No.
0: Yeah. Let my grandma and grandpa eat their bread, okay? Yeah.
1: And even your parents, too.
0: Yeah.
1: All right. Well, it seems like our crunchers are leaning toward B a little more. 73% chose B and 27% chose A. Interesting. Now, let's read the comments.
0: Okay. Yeah. So, Shine says, owners have the right to set rules for better service. Period.
1: SGH is saying, sad to

0: to see more restrictions. We need mindfulness and education, not outright bans. Agree.
1: Mm-hmm. Vinny says, totally understandable. It's the only way to keep the environment pleasant.
0: Okay. Yeah, minor guidelines, I guess. But Ho-Ho is saying, don't punish everyone for the actions of a few. We need mutual respect, not ban. Yes, yes, totally agree. Yeah, we have
1: it looks like... Yeah, I feel like there's like... I don't know. I feel like there's definitely like both sides. Not easy.
0: It's all about balance, I guess.
1: All about balance.
0: All about balance. Yeah. All right. Well, you know what? We'll continue with another story after a song break. Here is Rock Rock by Void. Enjoy.
1: I know that song.

We're back. Here's a quick announcement to make. Help us shape the future of Arirang Radio with your voice. 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So we're waiting for your precious feedback. All right, so to continue our story then, if people are already walking on eggshells in like shared spaces like cafes, restaurants, whatnot, what about the place we're supposed to feel most comfortable in after a long day? Our homes, right? It's not an exception here in Korea. So we've received another story that reveals a rather sad side of modern life where warm neighbors

0: resident of Unit 503.
1: And
0: sound of late night showers and running water from a certain household after 11 p.m. is causing serious noise issues in our bedroom. Please observe proper apartment etiquette and refrain from showering or doing laundry late at night.
1: One day, after feeling like I was being monitored even in my own home, my apartment intercom suddenly rang.
0: Hello, is this Unit 603? This is the management office. We've received another complaint from downstairs. Did you just open and close a dresser drawer? They say they can hear objects dropping and heavy footsteps. They're threatening to call the police, so please be more careful.
1: What? I just got home from work and sat quietly on my sofa. I didn't open any drawers. What are you talking about? And honestly, people have to walk around and use the bathroom, don't they? Isn't calling management over normal living sounds a little excessive?
0: That's just how things are these days. People say, I paid hundreds of thousands of dollars for my apartment. Why should I suffer because of someone else? The moment they hear footsteps or a vacuum cleaner late at night, they file a complaint through the management office or the resident app. Many people feel that only fools put up with inconvenience, so your best option is simply to be careful.
1: Listening to him, I suddenly remembered the digital notice board by the elevator and the residents-only apartment app. Every night, they felt like modern-day complaint forums.
0: A child is screaming in the playground right now. Parents, please control your children. This is a public space. To the owner of the white SUV parked across the line in basement level 2, manners make the person. Move your car. To whoever left recycling boxes in the hallway, I have photographed the violation and reported it to management.
1: Every day, dozens of complaints were posted. A few extra decibels of noise, a few centimeters over a parking line, nothing seemed tolerable anymore. And it made me wonder, half the days disappeared when new neighbors would bring talk to introduce themselves? When people would say, our kids might be a little noisy, please understand. And the reply would be, kids will be kids, we'll all do our best. Has that warmth and tongue become nothing more than a fantasy? Since then, I found myself tiptoeing around my own home. Every time I open my front door, I worry that my ordinary life routine might become someone's next complaint. So, what do you think? Is constantly being careful for the sake of others simply basic manners and responsibility? Or have we become a society so afraid of losing even a tiny bit of comfort that we've replaced understanding with surveillance? Sad, sad reality. But what do you think, Crunchers? While Kevin and I discuss this particular topic, send us your thoughts through our YouTube comments or through our Messenger, through our Culture Crunch Instagram account. Now, we've moved beyond the tension in public spaces like cafes. Mm-hmm. Now, people seem to be drawing lines and policing one another even inside their homes.
0: Sad. Yeah. Just tragic.
1: Very sad. So, Kevin, you know, Korea has a very apartment-centered house.
0: Right, because
1: we have a really small land, which means floor noise disputes, you know, are incredibly common.
0: Yeah.
1: In fact, if you look at resident apps and apartment communities these days, in reality, you'll find stories even more extreme than the one that we just heard. So when you've had issues with neighbors, perhaps, or simply wanted to be considerate, have you developed any sort of personal rules or your own ways of dealing with them?
0: I'm trying to think if I've ever had any like actual like neighbor disputes.
1: Oh, like at your dorm even?
0: Let me think. Oh. College.
1: College.
0: College.
1: Yeah.
0: I really don't think I've had like many negative experiences.
1: Oh, okay.
0: Yeah.
1: Okay.
0: If anything, it's like, I don't know, maybe just like a knock on the wall or something. Or
1: okay. Because you were too loud or something?
0: Yeah, yeah.
1: Oh, okay.
0: Like, yeah, I don't know. Maybe there's like people are like hanging out next door, like having like a small like kickback or whatever, and like you'll maybe want like a little bit of quiet. But I feel like I haven't really had many negative experiences.
1: Okay.
0: But I can imagine in Korea where there's like basically everyone's like in an apartment or something, like

0: shared building, I can see how there's probably like a lot of conflicts and issues that come up.
1: I don't think it's probably
0: very difficult. Yeah.
1: It's a sensitive issue. Mm-hmm. And as a security guard said in that story we just heard, I paid a fortune for my home. Why should I be the one who has to put up with it? That's not an unreasonable argument, I guess, you know, because housing prices are really high, too, here in Korea. But at the same time, many people miss the old idea of neighborly community as well. So today's final topic touches on exactly that. So here's our topic number two. In a society where people file complaints over even minor everyday noise, what would you do if you were the neighbor? Option A. Manners and consideration come first. In shared housing, avoid disturbances to others is a basic responsibility and the best way to prevent conflict. And option B, a little tolerance and understanding comes first. Trying to eliminate every bit of everyday living noise makes society unnecessarily cold and really rigid. Which side would you choose, Kevin?
0: Oh, yeah, this one's also not easy.
1: Yeah.
0: I think just like given like the context of communal living space or like, you know, some type of shared environment, I'm going to pick B.
1: Oh, okay.
0: I think going in with like the preset, obviously manners is very important in consideration, but I'm going to go like coming from the perspective of like trying to be a good neighbor first. Because I think in the long run, that'll help foster a more loving and like inclusive and just overall more pleasant like community, hopefully.
1: But I feel like if you choose what you have chosen, B, then I feel like only the ones who tolerate will continue to tolerate, and the ones who don't have manners will just continue having no manners, you know.
0: Oh, that's a good point.
1: Yeah, so I would definitely go for A. I feel like the basic mindset or the default mindset should be you have to have manners and try to avoid disturbances as much as possible. And then tolerance comes next, you know?
0: Ah, I see.
1: Yeah, that's what I would think. I wonder what our crunchers think. Do share your thoughts as well. And I want to take it to the extreme a little bit. So you chose B. But understanding, I mean, is important, and tolerance is important. Being a good neighbor, I guess, does come first. But if someone loses sleep every night because of recurring noises, can we really dismiss their suffering as simply being overly sensitive? And you know what? This comes from my personal experience, too. So, late at night, I used to live in an office still, and this person living next door, they would make screaming noises.
0: What?
1: Every once in a while.
0: Screaming
1: noises?
0: Yeah,
1: like they were like, like.
0: So like randomly?
1: Yeah, like not, it's like a short outburst of screams.
0: Oh my gosh, are they okay?
1: Exactly.
0: I'm concerned.
1: Yeah, so I'm like, when I'm sleeping, I wake up, I startle because of their scream.
0: No.
1: So I'm like, Yeah, in those cases, imagine that's you. You know how, like, sleep is really important to you, Kevin?
0: It is.
1: Yeah, in these cases.
0: Yeah, I would go insane.
1: Could you tolerate? No,
0: no.
1: Right?
0: No.
1: Okay. So I'm persuading you to switch your option.
0: No. Like, I obviously, like, manners and consideration come... I think I approached this a little like wrong. Like, I was just trying to come from the perspective of like everyone should, like in a shared space, empathy is very important. Is what I was trying to get at, because like we're all human, right? Like we're not expected to like live a perfect lifestyle. Everyone's gonna have different rhythms and routines and different lifestyles and different whatnot, you know, just everything. But so I feel like it's very important to go into the mindset, like unless you're like living in your own house and like, I don't know, maybe you got like a huge mansion to yourself, then do whatever you want, you know? But like, I feel like if it's shared, then empathy is very important because like we're not going to be perfect. But I guess, you know, I'm thinking about this again. And yeah, like basic manners do come first. Yeah.
1: Okay. Right.
0: So maybe I kind of messed this up, but But I don't, let me think about this, okay? But
1: okay.
0: But I feel like, if like ordinary things, just like coming home late, taking a shower.
1: Yeah.
0: Or just like walking around, you know? Maybe there's a little noise.
1: Uh-huh.
0: If those become like grounds for complaints, doesn't like, I feel like instead of home, it starts to become more like prison.
1: Yeah.
0: I feel like there's also like a chance of that, so.
1: Yeah, I mean, like, it is a pretty sensitive issue, and which is why I think our crunchers, their opinions are pretty divided. It's almost 50-50 for A and B right now. But, I mean, like, you know how previously you said at cafes, you stand on the side of the business owners, right? And
0: you should
1: have at least basic rules in these cafes. And I feel like that should apply at homes or even more at homes and apartment buildings because it's a personal space and you don't want that to be annoyed. Like, thinking about it from the person who is annoyed, you know, from the perspective of the person who is annoyed by late night noises, then you want to respect their, you know, late night hours. Try to be a little more careful. Unavoidable voice noises, okay, that you can tolerate. But at least you should be careful not to make too loud of a voice, noise.
0: Right, yeah.
1: Right?
0: Yeah. Yes. Yeah.
1: Okay, so, okay, you don't seem too convinced. Let me take you to another extreme scenario, okay? So if we keep overlooking inconsiderate behavior in the name of kindness or tolerance, do we end up creating a system where considerate people are the only ones making sacrifices? Like I said, like the ones who tolerate will continue to tolerate, you know, get stressed.
0: You seem very passionate right now. You're thinking about the person next to you screaming.
1: Yeah.
0: Yeah.
1: So like I ended up calling the management, you know.
0: Oh yeah, what happened at the end? What happened?
1: It didn't change and I just ended up moving.
0: Because of this person?
1: Not because of that person, because of the contract.
0: Slightly because of this person?
1: Slightly. Yeah, like...
0: Did you never, like, I don't know, like...
1: I knocked and I screamed back.
0: You screamed
1: I did.
0: Back?
1: I was like, don't scream late at night. I don't know if they heard me, but yeah, it didn't get any better.
0: I'm so sorry to you.
1: Exactly, you know, people like these, I cannot tolerate them, okay? Oh my gosh. And so not Morgs is saying, I always hear turkeys by
0: what
1: my
0: the
1: house.
0: Heck? So random.
1: Actual turkeys?
0: Oh my gosh.
1: Goodness. Or are you people making turkeys?
0: Thanksgiving is like kind of, not really, it's a little soon.
1: Yeah, it is. Yeah, I mean, like.
0: I'm just kidding.
1: These noises, like random noises. Well, I'm not hearing turkeys, but that person really does sound like some sort
0: of
1: animal.
0: What does a turkey sound like? I know what like chickens sound like.
1: Yeah,
0: when, like,
1: that is so true.
0: But like, have I ever heard a turkey before?
1: I think it's pretty similar. Can you describe the sound for us, please? So not Morgs. In the comments.
0: Through the chat.
1: Through the chat, please. How does it sound like? Oh my gosh. Okay, so do you have any extreme cases for me, perhaps, to convince me?
0: No, honestly, I think I changed my answer.
1: Really?
0: Yeah. Because,
1: okay.
0: All right, it was like a given that like manners are expected.
1: Uh-huh.
0: But I think I was just trying to emphasize.
1: Yeah.
0: Like a need for like understanding and tolerance.
1: Yeah.
0: Because it's not going to be perfect.
1: Mm.
0: But like, you know, if you put it that way, like, yes, like intrinsically or like manners do come first.
1: Mm.
0: Like it should be like our utmost duty to like make it as best of a living situation for everyone as possible just from the get go. And like by doing that, like, or by focusing on your own manners and consideration first, that's like the first step. So I agree, like, because like the question was saying what comes first, I should have picked A. And I got a little lost in my thought process.
1: Okay.
0: Trying to overemphasize something else.
1: Okay.
0: Yeah,
1: so that should come after keeping the manners, right? You would agree?
0: Yeah, so first, we do our best not to scream in the middle of the night randomly.
1: Exactly, and wake people up.
0: Yeah, and then, you know what? If that doesn't keep happening, or if that keeps happening, that's when he goes and starts knocking on the door and screaming back, stop screaming.

0: That's what I did.
1: Yeah, so that's the order we have mutually decided upon.
0: Yes, yes. Manners comes first, and then tolerance and consideration. And I mean, if you sort of feel like the other person or the neighbors are trying to be careful and be cautious and considerate, you could tolerate small mistakes or small, like, disturbances, can't you?
1: Yeah, you know, or you just pop some earbuds in.
0: Yeah.
1: Yeah.
0: Yeah.
1: Or headphones or whatever you got. Or, like, I don't know. Like, you can roll up some tissues.
0: Yeah.
1: Plug it in your ears.
0: Yeah.
1: DIY earplugs.
0: Yes. All right. You know what? Yeom Ye-rin is saying, Jihee Eunni, great 설득가. Yeah, I'm great at persuading. Thank you.
1: Yeah, the passion was overwhelming.
0: Yeah, like, it all comes from personal experience. Yeah,
1: so 56% voted A and 44% picked B.
0: Oh.
1: So it's quite close.
0: Yeah.
1: Yeah. Yeah. I feel like our crunchers would, like, agree with what we're saying.
0: Exactly.
1: Though. I feel like, yeah, it's like both important.
0: Mm.
1: Yeah, let's look at some more comments.
0: Uh-huh.
1: Brianna Weissman says, my neighborhood is so nosy. We've had a whole Zoom meeting about a dude with an illegal Airbnb.
0: Oh, what? An illegal Airbnb.
1: Oh, my gosh.
0: That could be annoying. And Yeom Ye-rin is saying, if it's not Goshiwon, don't be too sensitive, please. Yeah. Do you know Goshiwons?
1: I've heard, yeah.
0: Hmm. Those are, like, really small.
1: Really small, right? Yeah.
0: Really small. Like, they're rooms within rooms, it feels like. So you have zero, what do you call it? Like,
1: privacy.
0: Privacy and sound. It doesn't block any sound, sort of. Mm. So don't be too sensitive. Unless you're living in a Goshiwon. I agree. Okay, all right. I guess we're all on the same page pretty much with this topic. So today, Kevin and I explored everything from the rise of no blank zones, ranging from no kid zones, no laptop zones, and even no silver zones, to the growing culture of reporting noise complaints between neighbors, especially here in Korea, because we have that apartment culture, which is really common. And at the heart of it all is a question, has the era of Cheong, which is, like, warmth, generosity, and understanding, really come to an end? Quite sad. Or have our ideas of consideration and community simply evolved with the times? Kevin, would you make, like, a small, quick, I guess,
1: like a closing
0: share your
1: statement?
0: Thought? Yeah, regarding this? What do you think?
1: Oh, it makes me sad. It's like that question, you know?
0: Mm.
1: Has the era of Cheong come to an end? Like, that feels so, like, tragic.
0: Yeah.
1: And it's like there's some, like, poignancy as well.
0: Mm.
1: I feel like hopefully not. You know, like, yes, you know, inconveniences are inconvenient. That's why, you know, that's why it's, yeah.
0: Mm.
1: But, and I feel like, and I feel like that's why I did pick B at first.
0: Mm.
1: Because, go back to my original answer. No,
0: yeah.
1: No, I'm just kidding. Yeah, I feel like we, to foster this kind of, like, warmth and, like, just, like, generosity and overall just, you know, good Samaritan, like, neighbor, kindness, loving, yada, yada, yada, all that good stuff.
0: Mm.
1: We should all do our best to be understanding.
0: Mm.
1: But I also, yes, let's all be considerate. Let's all keep our manners. But hopefully, yeah, I hope Korea and, you know, everywhere else in the world can foster healthy environments, you know, and, like, we can keep being, like, you know, warm neighbors, check in on each other. You know, become, you know, you don't have to be, like, best friends, but, like, you know, be cordial, be nice, and, you know, take care of each other when you guys need to. Yeah, let's all just, yeah.
0: Be nice. And have manners
1: and
0: first, all right?
1: Yeah. And be understanding as well.
0: All right, so I hope you enjoyed our issue today. If you have any ideas regarding this, do send them in to our Culture Crunch email as well. And we'll have to wrap up right there with our last song. Here is Genie Magic by 5050. Shall we say goodbye together?
1: Let's say goodbye.
0: Keep crunching.

for weary modern souls, Dr. Romantic, the quirky genius doctor of Puldam Hospital, prescribes heartwarming tales of humanity. 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

0: U.S. Vice President J.D. Vance has said the latest round of talks with Iran and Switzerland have laid the foundation for a possible final agreement, and that Tehran has agreed to allow nuclear inspectors into the country. Washington has also officially issued a 60-day waiver on Iranian oil sanctions. Sales of Samsung Electronics' sixth-generation high-bandwidth memory chips, also known as HBM4, have reportedly exceeded $1 billion. This comes around 4 months after the chipmaker became the first company in the world to begin mass production of HBM4 chips in February. Korea's consumer sentiment improved for a second straight month in June, rising 0.5 points from May. This was largely driven by strong exports and a rally in the stock market, and followed a sharp 6.9 point jump in May, which marked the biggest monthly gain in a year. Hello and thanks for joining us on Arirang News. Major progress in talks between the United States and Iran has been signaled, as U.S. Vice President J.D. Vance says Iran has agreed to allow nuclear inspectors back into the country. To facilitate the diplomatic process, Washington has officially issued a 60-day waiver on Iranian oil sanctions. Our Chung Il-im starts us off.
1: U.S. Vice President J.D. Vance says the latest round of talks with Iran laid the foundation for a possible final agreement, speaking to reporters in Switzerland on Monday.
2: But look, the fundamental thing we got is, number one, we set up the mechanism to ensure not only the Straits of Hormuz are open, but will stay open. Number two, we actually set up the right mechanism to ensure the regional ceasefire to manage the inevitable conflicts that will come up. We have the Iranians allowing weapons inspectors, nuclear inspectors into their country for the first time in a long time.
1: Vance said that Tehran has officially agreed to readmit International Atomic Energy Agency, or IAEA, inspectors into the country. However, Tehran pushed back on those claims. Iran Foreign Ministry spokesperson Ismail Baghai said Tehran's cooperation with the IAEA would continue only under the existing framework. On the economic side of the agreement, the U.S. Treasury has issued a temporary 60-day waiver allowing Iran to sell and deliver oil without sanctions. U.S. President Donald Trump also said any Iranian assets unfrozen under the deal should be used to buy food and other agricultural products from the United States.
3: If Iran doesn't live up to their agreement, or if they're not behaving, I will do what I have to do.
1: But the details of those arrangements remain unclear, with technical teams expected to continue negotiations in Switzerland this week. Chung Il-im, Arirang News.
0: Addressing uncertainty over peace talks in the Middle East, President Lee Jae-myo has urged his officials not to let their guard down and to maintain an emergency response system. Speaking at a cabinet meeting this morning, he once again called for the need to diversify supply chains of energy and raw materials, saying that the war in the Middle East has revealed a vulnerability in Korea's economy. He also vowed to nurture new industries centered on robots, aerospace and biotech to make the country irreplaceable. And Foreign Minister Cho Hyun met with correspondents on Monday to outline key achievements in Korea's multilateral diplomacy and where it's headed during a globally divisive time. He also shared news of a new task force to support peace in the Middle East. Our correspondent Oh Soo-young reports.
4: Korea has set up a team to support recovery efforts and expand economic cooperation in the Middle East. Foreign Minister Cho Hyun said Monday that the Foreign Ministry has created a team dedicated to comprehensive economic cooperation with Middle East countries.
5: Even before reports emerged of a possible U.S.-Iran deal, the Foreign Ministry started preparing proactively for the post-war period. Even during the conflict, our government showed that Korea is a dependable partner that stands alongside Middle Eastern countries in times of difficulty. Building on that trust, the Foreign Ministry will work closely with relevant agencies to further strengthen and deepen Korea-Middle East relations.
4: A senior Foreign Ministry official clarified that the task force was not established with any specific Iranian reconstruction fund in mind, but rather to explore broader post-war cooperation, beginning with the six Gulf Cooperation Council members and ultimately including Iran as well. The announcement came as Cho wrapped up President Lee Jae-myung's first trip to Europe and the G7 summit in France. Korea, he said, continues its push towards G7 plus status as it looks ahead to hosting the G20 summit in 2028.
5: Korea was invited to a G7 summit for two straight years for the first time, reinforcing our status as a globally responsible nation pursuing a G7 plus role. It also showed the trust and expectations that G7 countries have toward the Lee Jae-myung administration.
4: While not a G7 member, Korea joined 7 of the 8 outcome documents adopted at the summit's expanded session, covering issues ranging from development and macroeconomic stability to digital governance, health and migration. The president's trip also produced a number of bilateral outcomes in Belgium, the European Union and Italy, including upgrading bilateral ties with Rome to a special strategic partnership. Minister Cho also highlighted Lee's proposal for a new Asia-Pacific cooperation mechanism to strengthen energy supply chains, saying recent global disruptions have exposed the region's vulnerabilities despite its central role in global trade. The diplomatic push continues this week at the Jeju Forum, where Cho is also expected to meet with the Indian foreign minister and take part in discussions on international cooperation. The forum will also bring together 5 candidates seeking to become the next United Nations Secretary General, offering a rare opportunity to hear their visions for the future of multilateral cooperation. Woo Soo-young, Arirang News.

0: Semiconductor industry insiders say Samsung Electronics' sales of its sixth-generation high-bandwidth memory chips, also known as HBM4, have exceeded $1 billion. The achievement comes about 4 months after Samsung Electronics became the first company in the world to begin mass production of HBM4 chips in February. The chips are designed for the next generation of AI accelerators. Analysts expect Samsung's HBM4 sales to exceed $10 billion this year as the company continues to ramp up shipments. Consumer confidence in South Korea improved for a second straight month in June, supported by strong exports and a rally in the stock market. According to the Bank of Korea on Tuesday, the composite consumer sentiment index rose to 106.6 this month, up 0.5 points from May. That follows a sharp 6.9-point jump in May, which marked the biggest monthly increase in a year and reversed declines seen in March and April. The index has now remained above the 100-point level for 2 consecutive months. A reading above 100 means more consumers are optimistic about the economy than pessimistic, while a figure below 100 indicates the opposite. K-beauty's popularity in France is creating new opportunities for Korean companies, with even smaller brands finding growing success in the market. Our culture correspondent Park Geun-woo reports from Paris.
1: French consumers no longer need a luxury French label to catch their attention. Increasingly, they're seeking out beauty products marked made in Korea, waiting in long lines and even rearranging their whole day for them. That was evident throughout Korea Expo 2026, held in Paris last week.
2: Yeah. She missed her internship to come here, so we are really, really excited.
3: Yeah.
2: We see like all the Koreans have like perfect skin.
3: Yeah.
1: That enthusiasm was visible throughout the venue.
4: So here at the K-Beauty Zone, visitors aren't just stopping by for a quick look. They test products, collect samples, and even leave with full shopping bags. K-Beauty here in France is going beyond curiosity and is leading to actual consumer demand.
1: Thousands of visitors spent the day sampling products and learning skincare routines inspired by Korea at hundreds of booths. And exhibitors say the enthusiasm is no longer just about trends.
5: Many visitors arrive already knowing a great deal about Korean beauty products, so they come to experience them firsthand, often making purchases right there and then.
1: Beyond on-site sales, organizers are also helping participating companies expand into the French market by subsidizing exhibition costs and arranging meetings with potential buyers.
6: And buyers attend the events and get matched with participating companies. Small to mid-sized companies have even gone on to enter major French retail channels, including department stores, helping them significantly expand their business. These success stories continue to grow each year.
1: Organizers say their goal is not simply to promote Korean products, but to help them become part of everyday life in France as demand for Korean brands continues to grow. Park Geun-woo, Arirang News, Paris.
0: Starbucks Korea took an unprecedented step on Monday by shutting stores early across the country for mandatory Korean history and social sensitivity training. This follows public backlash after accusations that a marketing campaign was inappropriate for evoking painful aspects of the nation's democratization process. Our Kim Do-yeon was at one of the locations.
7: 3 p.m. is usually a busy period for Starbucks Korea, but on Monday, customers were asked to leave and the doors were locked. The company shut down all 2,160 locations nationwide for mandatory history training. This is one of the busiest Starbucks locations in Seoul at Gwanghwamun Square. Customers are now finding seats outside while some latecomers are turning back. This unprecedented move follows a massive boycott over a Tumblr promotion called Tank Day, which pushed down daily average card transactions by 33%. The promotion was launched on May 18th, the anniversary of the 1980 Gwangju democratization movement, when a military crackdown killed hundreds of civilians. The company faced heavy criticism for the promotion, which also had phrasing reminiscent of police brutality at the time. Backlash included accusations of historical insensitivity. In response, Starbucks Korea fired its CEO, accepted unconditional gift card refunds, and ordered the closure of stores nationwide for staff to take part in company-wide training. That included video lectures on modern Korean history and social sensitivity led by history and sociology professors. The closure also means the company is forfeiting millions of dollars worth of daily revenue. But is it enough?
3: While the incident was unfortunate, how the company handles it is their choice. The consumer reaction is also a matter of personal freedom.
8: Many people around me feel closing early is just for show. My decision to keep drinking their coffee depends on the company's direction moving forward.
7: Despite owning no shares in the Korean chain, global Starbucks headquarters issued an apology, and major foreign outlets closely reported on the fallout, showing the extent of international attention on the incident. Experts say the training is a necessary step for structural change.
9: Educating employees on the May 18th movement ensures they understand the historical context, which is crucial for preventing similar issues in future marketing campaigns.
7: Management, including Shinsegae Group Chairman Jung Yong-jin, will also take the history lesson. The company said it'll address flaws in its internal review process with a social sensitivity checklist and a verification system for all future marketing. The group will also create a fund to preserve historical sites and expand student history programs. Kim Do-yeon, Arirang News.
0: British Prime Minister Keir Starmer has announced his resignation, setting off a leadership race that could bring Britain its seventh leader in a decade. Former Greater Manchester Mayor Andy Burnham has emerged as an early contender to succeed Starmer as leader of the Labour Party. Our Lee Seung-jae has more.
10: British Prime Minister Keir Starmer announced Monday that he will step down, triggering a leadership contest that could make Britain's next prime minister its seventh in the past decade.
11: Every decision I've taken has been about putting the country I love first. That is why I will resign as leader of the Labour Party.
10: Starmer said he would remain in office until a successor is chosen, with a new leader expected to be in place before

0: Parliament returns in September. Nominations for the leadership race will open on July 9th. The resignation comes less than 2 years after Starmer led his party to a landslide election victory when he promised stability after years of political turmoil. In his announcement, Starmer acknowledged growing pressure from within his own party and said it had become clear that many members wanted new leadership. Attention is now turning to potential successors. Former Greater Manchester Mayor Andy Burnham formally took his seat in the House of Commons on Monday after being sworn in as the Member of Parliament for Makerfield. Burnham confirmed he intends to run for the Labour Party leadership and position himself as a candidate to become Britain's next Prime Minister. The political shakeup also drew reaction from abroad. U.S. President Donald Trump said Starmer had hurt himself very badly through his policies on energy and immigration. Speaking at the White House on Monday, Trump criticized the British government's approach to North Sea oil development, arguing that restrictions on domestic production weakened the country's energy position.
1: I was critical only from the sense, because I think he's a lovely man, but I said, you're really messing up energy. You have windmills all over the place. In the meantime, you have the North Sea oil, and they won't let anybody drill. And he's, you know, he's really hurt himself very, very badly.
0: Trump also pointed to immigration and crime as major political challenges that he said had damaged Starmer's standing with voters. Despite the criticism, Trump described Starmer as a friend and praised him personally, while maintaining that policy decisions ultimately led to his downfall. Starmer's resignation follows months of mounting political pressure, with energy policy, economic concerns, and immigration emerging as key issues in the debate over his leadership and the future direction of the British government. Lee Seung-jae, Arirang News.
2: This is The World Now, bringing you everything you need to know from around the globe. Economic maestro Alan Greenspan, the long-serving Federal Reserve chairman, has died at age 100. His wife announced on Monday that he died at home from complications of Parkinson's disease. Greenspan led the U.S. Central Bank from 1987 to 2006, the second longest tenure in its history, which included a decade of uninterrupted growth. His reputation suffered after he left office when the housing bubble of his final years collapsed into the 2007 crisis. Alan Greenspan judged correctly in the mid-1990s that a surge in worker productivity would keep inflation in check, and he let the economy keep growing rather than raising rates against a threat that never arrived. Policymakers such as current Fed Chair Kevin Warsh have cited that decision as proof that judgment can sometimes beat economic models. In Canada, a shooting in Montreal on Monday left three dead, including the suspected gunman. A police officer and a civilian were killed, and at least one bystander was slightly injured. A long gun was recovered at the scene, and according to Radio Canada, the shooter distributed a violent manifesto targeting women. The shooting unfolded in the city's Côte de Neige neighborhood, where police warned residents to stay indoors and avoid the area for much of the afternoon. Prime Minister Mark Carney offered condolences and praised the officers who responded. The Ebola outbreak in the Democratic Republic of Congo has now infected more than 1,000 people and reached a third displacement camp, where an 18-month-old girl has died. The toddler ran a fever for over a week and was carried on foot between two health centers before being tested. She died before her positive result returned, exposing at least 107 contacts. Health officials say they lack enough facilities to isolate patients from crowded camps. Congo's government put the confirmed death toll at 254, more than a month after declaring the outbreak of the rare Bundibugyo strain. Nearly a fifth of confirmed cases are children. Experts warn the outbreak could eventually exceed the West Africa epidemic that killed more than 11,000 people a decade ago. Argentina footballer Lionel Messi has become the all-time leading scorer in World Cup history. Messi scored his 17th and 18th World Cup goals on Monday as defending champions Argentina beat Austria by 2-0 to reach the knockout stage. Those goals moved him above Germany's Miroslav Klose as the World Cup's all-time top scorer. He scored his first in open play and added a second in stoppage time after earlier missing a penalty. Messi, who turns 39 this week, has now found the net in 6 straight World Cup matches and scored all 5 of his side's goals at this tournament. The record came 40 years to the day after Diego Maradona's goal of the century against England at the 1986 World Cup. Chu Ji-hyun, Arirang News.

0: Even though temperatures will not be that extreme, the sunshine will be intense this afternoon for most of the central regions. We'll see very high UV levels, even in the extreme category for parts of Chungcheongdo and Gyeongsangdo provinces. So sunscreen, hats and sunglasses are highly recommended. Meanwhile, rain is in the forecast for Jeju all day, with up to 60 millimeters in the forecast through tomorrow, while south and east coast could see some spotty rain. And this afternoon, temperatures will climb quickly through the afternoon, especially across western regions. Seoul gets up to 30 degrees Celsius, Daejeon at 27, but Daegu and Gyeongju, Busan, Jeju will get up to 24 and 23 degrees respectively. Then classic early summer weather will continue with a chance of scattered showers on Thursday across parts of the country.
1: That's all we have for today's noon edition of Arirang News. Thank you for watching. We'll be back at 5 p.m. Korea time. Stay tuned.

0: curious about what's special about K-content?
1: In recent years, Korean cultural content has taken the world by storm.
0: So, what's your favorite K-content? Movies, dramas, music, exhibitions?
1: Are you ready to take your pick?
0: Starting with globally acclaimed K-movies. It's no longer rare for Korean movies to receive awards at international film festivals. And we can't talk enough about the K-drama sensation.
1: It's not surprising that drama filming sites go on to become major tourist attractions.
0: When we are on the topic of K-pop, we can't leave out idol groups. They are the driving force of K-pop.
1: K-pop idol group members do not only have exceptional singing and dancing skills, but they have the looks too. I'm a huge fan.
0: I really like Korean underground music. These days, talented K-indie bands are recognized overseas as well.
1: Oh, and Korea also has a lot of music festivals. You can meet musicians of all genres at these events.
0: Exhibitions happen in Korea all year round.
1: I also enjoy going to the theater. There's no shortage of musicals, plays, and performances to choose from. So keep an eye on the theater scene.
0: Then there is K-design, blending traditional and modern elements.
1: K-fashion, leading trends.
0: K-beauty, which takes beauty to the next level.
1: K-content receiving praise the world over. Watch it, experience it, and enjoy it!

0: Diplomats Archives. Hidden Stories. This is the 57th story. This is Marianne Stöger, a nurse from Austria. She first came to Korea in 1962. This is Margarita Pisarek, better known in Korea as Margaret. She was also a nurse. She first came to Korea in 1959 from Austria.
1: Hello, my name is Eva Russek. I'm serving as the Austrian ambassador to Korea. The relations between Austria and Korea go back until the 19th century. And even before, then diplomatic ties were taken up later in 1963. The Austrian nurses were already there to help.
0: More than 60 years ago, two Austrian nurses came to Korea, offering a helping hand to those in need. And here in Korea, there's a place where the traces of their lives and work still remain. That place is Sorokdo Island. Marianne and Margaret and Sorokdo. What connection ties them together?

0: Marianne and Marguerite were close friends and colleagues. They first met in 1950, and 2 years later, they entered a nursing school in Innsbruck together. Around the time Marianne and Marguerite had graduated from nursing school and begun working as nurses, an Austrian priest serving at a community for people with Hansen's disease in Korea asked Austrian nurses to come to Korea and offer their help. Marguerite answered the priest's call. In December 1959, Marguerite arrived in Korea. She stayed in places such as Chilgok and Jeonju, caring for people with Hansen's disease. Meanwhile, Marianne, who was working as a nurse in Austria, was given an opportunity to come to Korea as well.
1: Marianne Stöger had just finished her three-year-long training as a nurse in Austria when she learned through her church community that there was help needed at Sorokto, and she decided to go there immediately when she heard about it.
0: In February 1962, Marianne arrived at Sorokdo. Sorokdo. It means the island shaped like a small deer. Behind this island, which appears peaceful and beautiful, lies a painful history. In 1916, when Korea was under Japanese colonial rule, the Japanese Government General of Korea established Tahe Hospital on Sorokdo under the pretext of isolating people with Hansen's disease from society. People with Hansen's disease were forcibly transferred here against their will and were forced to live apart from their families and society. To learn more about the history of Sorokdo, our team met with someone who knows the island well. In 2005, Father Kim Yeon-jun was assigned to serve as an assistant priest at Sorokdo Parish. In 2014, he returned to Sorokdo and served as the parish priest. Over two separate terms, he spent a total of 7 years with the residents of Sorokdo.
2: 옛날부터 천벌받은 병, 천형이라는 닉네임을 가지고 있죠. 그것은 약이 없으니까 몸이 이렇게 떨어져 나가도 얼굴이 일그러져도 그러니까 공포죠. 지금은 하나의 피부병에 불과합니다. 약을 먹으면 2주 만에 완치가 되는 피부병에 불과하지만 옛날에는 약이 없었기 때문에 더 큰 공포로 다가왔던 것 같습니다.
0: In the past, because people did not fully understand the causes of Hansen's disease or how it was transmitted, they came to see it as a highly contagious disease, one that was dangerous to live with. And during Japan's colonial rule of Korea, an isolation facility for people with

0: information and institutional practices did not disappear. At a time when discrimination against people with hair was widespread, Marianne arrived on Sorokdo and was assigned to the island's newly opened children's home.
1: She was told that she should look after the children of the patients there, or after children who were left behind because they were sick themselves. And so she decided to go there.
0: At the time, a children's home was an essential facility on Sorokdo. People with Hansen's disease rarely transmit the disease to healthy individuals. However, it was believed that infants under the age of 5, whose immune systems were not yet fully developed, were at risk of infection if they lived with parents affected by Hansen's disease. And Marianne was placed in charge of the children's home, where she cared for the children of many people with Hansen's disease, as if they were her own.
2: They prepared milk, cut fruit, and roasted flour to make porridge. They folded diapers whenever they had a spare moment, comforted crying babies, and put them down for naps. Caring for babies who required constant attention, they often lost track of how quickly the day passed. At night, 12 caregivers took turns staying with the children, rotating one day at a time. Marianne even brought in a sewing machine and made diapers by hand herself.
0: But conditions at the children's home were far from adequate. When times were difficult, Marianne would reach out to her homeland, Austria, for help.
2: One baby suddenly began to struggle for breath and passed away. Another baby also died of pneumonia. Eventually, Marianne wrote to Austria asking for medicines. Soon, vitamins, calcium supplements, and various nutritional products arrived. Kind priests and doctors in her homeland gathered whatever they could, including medicines and sample products provided by pharmaceutical companies, and sent them.
0: After caring for children at the children's home on Sorokdo for 3 years, Marianne returned to Austria when the children's home was relocated. There, Marianne was reunited with Margaret, who had already returned home. The two later began working with the Damien Foundation, a Belgian organization dedicated to helping people with Hansen's disease. And Marianne and Margaret would find themselves connected to Korea once again.
1: Both of them actually were then asked by the Damien Foundation to go to India to receive proper and intense training how to treat people with leprosy. And eventually then they were asked in the follow-up to go to Sorokdo Island, which they did in 1966, and they stayed for almost 4 decades, really dedicating their active adult life to serve others that were in need, following their vocation as a nurse. But even going this extra step, leaving their families and friends behind and building a completely new life in Korea. They learned the language and it really became a big part of the community and also a beacon of hope for many people.
0: In 1966, the Korean government signed an agreement with the Damien Foundation to support relief efforts for people with Hansen's disease. Under the agreement, the Damien Foundation would provide support for reconstructive surgery for patients on Sorokdo over the next 5 years. But what led the Korean government to enter into such an agreement with the Damien Foundation at that time?
3: 국립 소록도 병원장 정충현입니다. 치료제 개발 전에는 환자들을 그냥 격리해서 수용해 놓는 그런 차원에 머물렀던 환경이었다면은 치료제가 개발되고 나서는 환자들이 이제 그 치료제를 통해서 완치까지

winter of 2005, Marianne and Margaret left for Austria, leaving behind only a single letter. They are said to have shared their decision to leave Korea with only a very small number of people.

Writing this letter has been very difficult for us. Margaret arrived in Korea in December 1959, and Marianne came in February 1962. We spent nearly half a century here, leaving our homeland behind to work as nurses and live here for many years. We came here and set up our tent. But now the time has come to fold that tent away. There is something we often say to foreign friends working in Korea. When they can no longer do their work properly and their presence becomes a burden to the place they are serving, it is better for them to return home. We believe it is now time for us to follow those words ourselves. Thank you sincerely for showing such great love and respect to us, two foreigners who are far from perfect. Let us always meet in prayer.

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And perhaps its origins trace much further back into our own history. The true roots where this vast chronicle began. Where the essence of K-power and the spirit of our people are recorded. In the 17 seconds you casually pass by, thousands of years are breathing within. The moment your gaze lingers and your curiosity is stirred, the radiant faces of our history begin to awaken.

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What's the NZ generation talking about these days? 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From the long-standing path of diplomacy to untold tales, we revisit the historic moments buried in documents and archives. Join us on a special journey through the hidden stories of history. What's stirring in Korea? Focusing on AI, bio, climate, defense, and economy. 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Vibe in Action K Initiative presents the future moment that we are currently passing through. 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

0: 여러분 반갑습니다. I'm Kwon Soo-hwa and this is K-Culture Dive. Join us in taking a deep dive into the heart of Korean culture. From K-Entertainment to AI News and the latest in K-Sports today with a focus on the FIFA World Cup. And with that, let's dive in. Joining us on today's show is Bella Kim. Hello, Bella.
1: Hi, Soa. And hello to our K-Culture Dive viewers. I'm Bella Kim, back again to co-host and fill you all in with some exciting K-Entertainment news.
0: Okay, Bella, let's kick off not with football.

0: but with a story on Korean films taking the stage in Prague.
1: Yes, that is correct. So the 2026 Prague Korean Film Festival wrapped up after drawing strong interest from local audiences. According to the Korean Embassy in the Czech Republic, the festival ran from June 18th to 20th at Prague's renowned Svetozor Cinema, and the event showcased four Korean films, including this year's box office hit, The King's Warden, which is 왕과 사는 남자 in Korean, along with The Ugly 얼굴, 야당 The Snitch, and also Harbin. One of the festival's highlights was a special talk session featuring actor Park Jung-min from the film The Ugly, and the response was wild. The Korean embassy said the festival served as a meaningful opportunity to introduce the diversity and artistic excellence of Korean cinema to local viewers. The Prague Korean Film Festival is held every year to promote Korean films globally while strengthening culture exchange between Korea and the Czech Republic.
0: Now, for Korean viewers, Prague may bring back memories of the famous drama Lovers in Prague.
1: Right.
0: But now we're seeing how these Korean films and, of course, dramas are capturing the audiences in the Czech Republic. Mm-hmm. And also, just like K-films, K-pop is a rapidly growing niche in the Czech Republic too, and that brings us to our next big K-pop story. We're talking BTS.
1: Yes. BTS's latest album, Arirang, is earning major international acclaim, with leading music publications naming it one of the best albums of the first half of 2026. The US pop culture outlet Complex, the music magazine Rolling Stone, and the UK's New Musical Express have all included Arirang on their list of the best albums released in the first half of 2026.
0: So that is amazing, but what exactly did they say about the album?
1: Well, first, Rolling Stone described BTS's comeback as one of the biggest events in the global music industry this year, praising the album for blending Korean identity with outstanding musical craftsmanship. NME highlighted the group's ability to combine Korea's cultural heritage with a modern global sound. Other major publications, including The Telegraph and also Salon, recognized Arirang as one of the year's top albums, calling BTS not only K-pop's leading act, but also exceptional storytellers. Arirang, released back in March, is BTS's first full-length album in nearly 4 years. It features 14 tracks exploring themes of identity, longing, and love. Even though it's been 3 months since the release of the album, we can't stop talking about it, and I'm sure we'll keep talking about it throughout the year and the rest of the year and so on and so forth.
0: Yes, probably. And last but not least, we're going to talk about the World Cup, of course, with Jason in a bit as well. But this story is K-pop and World Cup related.
1: That's right. So Twice's Tio has joined a star-studded global music project celebrating the 2026 FIFA World Cup. JYP Entertainment announced that Tio is one of the featured artists for the song Follow Me, a global collaboration released on June 12th ahead of the 2026 FIFA World Cup. The project aims to bring together soccer fans and music lovers from around the world through a shared anthem. The song was led by Grammy Award-winning producer and songwriter Red One and features an international lineup of artists including French Montana, Ludmilla, Adriana C, and also Twice Tio. Tio also featured in the official music video for the song just released on Monday alongside several football icons including Brazilian football legend Ronaldo. And what I really loved about the music video was that it shows different parts of the world, including Korea as well. Tio continues to expand her global presence through solo projects and international collaborations while remaining active as a member of Twice.
0: So first we had Ije performing at the World Cup stage,
1: yes.
0: And now we have Tio participating in such a meaningful song.
1: Mm-hmm.
0: Well, thank you very much for those meaningful interviews, Bella, and stick around.
1: Will do.
0: All right, now it's time to go over to our AI anchor, Arang, for more on the culture front. Arang.
2: Thanks, Sua. Here's your AI guide to the latest cultural headlines from Korea. Let's begin with our top story. South Korea is renewing its partnership with UNESCO to help address challenges surrounding World Heritage Sites that span national borders. The Korea Heritage Service announced that it signed a renewed Memorandum of Understanding on the Transboundary Heritage Trust Fund with UNESCO at the organization's headquarters in Paris last Friday.

Under the agreement, the agency will contribute a total of 5.5 billion won, or nearly $3.6 million over the next 5 years to help mitigate heritage conflicts while launching new projects to address the impacts of climate change. It previously provided the same amount between 2021 and 2025 to support the identification and inscription of transboundary heritage sites in Asia. South Korea has launched its largest ever fund aimed at supporting K-Games from the early stages of development through their growth into globally recognized intellectual properties. The Culture Ministry announced that it has established a fund worth 120 billion won, or around $78 million, in collaboration with game developer Nexon and fund manager Kona Venture Partners. The ministry plans to combine government policy financing with Nexon's industry expertise to identify and invest in promising intellectual properties. South Korea's largest book festival, the 2026 Seoul International Book Fair, will open on Wednesday at COEX in Seoul. Held under the theme Declaration of Humanity Homo de Jure, this year's event explores what it means to be human in the age of artificial intelligence. The five-day fair, which runs through Sunday, will feature 538 publishers and related organizations from 18 countries, including South Korea. Organizers have scheduled 415 programs, ranging from author talks and seminars to exhibitions and cultural events. The fair has already generated strong public interest, with advance tickets selling out ahead of the opening. Organizers expect a total of 150,000 visitors during the event. That's all from me. Turning now to a quick look at more K-culture stories making headlines today,

0: In July, Korea's southern port city of Busan will host members of the UNESCO World Heritage Committee as they review nominations for new additions to the World Heritage List, including another Gaetbeol, or Korean tidal flat. Our Cho Young-eun reports.
1: When the tide pulls back, vast tidal flats emerge, formed by sediment carried and deposited by tidal currents. This is Karurim Bay in Seosan, located on the western coast of Korea. It is the nation's largest marine protected area and is one of Korea's Gaetbeol, or tidal flats. Several of those tidal flats have been recognized by UNESCO World Heritage. And now Karurim Bay is also looking for UNESCO recognition.
2: This is Seosan's Gaetbeol, and it is our responsibility to protect it. We are very pleased about the UNESCO nomination and believe it is one way to pass on a clean and healthy marine environment to future generations. Local residents and fishermen are very supportive of the effort.
1: Local residents say preserving the tidal flats is about more than protecting nature. It is also about preserving a way of life that has sustained generations.
3: These tidal flats helped us raise our children and make a living. We catch octopus here and sell it. This place is truly a treasure. Even if there's nothing to eat at night, you can come here in the morning and earn enough for dinner.
1: When UNESCO inscribed four of Korea's tidal flats in 2021, it also pointed to an important task ahead, proving the ecological connectivity and integrity of the tidal flat ecosystem.
4: Migratory water birds depend on multiple tidal flats throughout their journey. If the second phase inscription is approved, Korea's tidal flats will be recognized not as isolated sites, but as a single, integrated ecological network with outstanding universal value.
5: The final decision is expected to take place at the 48th session of the UNESCO World Heritage Committee, scheduled to take place in Busan next month. The outcome will mark an important step towards safeguarding Korea's one of the most valuable natural treasures.
1: If approved, the expansion would recognize the ecological connectivity of Korea's tidal flat network, bringing greater international attention to the vital role these habitats play in sustaining global biodiversity. Cho Young-eun, Arirang News, Seosan.
6: A massive bridge slowly rises into the sky. Spanning the waters between Busan and Yeongdo, this bridge is more than a crossing. It is a monument to memory. Yeongdo Bridge, a landmark forever etched into the hearts of Koreans. In 1930,

0: 1994, it became South Korea's first drawbridge, lifting one side high above the water to let ships pass beneath. Each opening drew crowds of spectators. Tens of thousands gathered to witness the marvel. But the bridge would soon come to symbolize something far greater. 1950, the Korean War. As refugees fled south through the chaos of war, Busan became the nation's final refuge. And amid the desperation, one promise echoed across countless families.
1: 우리 혹시 헤어지면 영도 다리에서 만나요.
0: The city's most recognizable landmark became a beacon of hope for families torn apart by war. Its railings bore witness to tears, prayers, and desperate reunions. The walls beneath it were filled with handwritten notices, searching for missing loved ones. 70 years later, the original bridge is gone, but its story remains. Rebuilt in the image of its predecessor, Yeongdo Bridge still opens today. And as it does, it lifts more than steel. It raises the memories of those who survived war, the promises of those who longed to meet again, and the history Koreans refused to forget. Standing over the sea, Yeongdo Bridge continues to connect more than two shores. It connects generations. It connects loss and hope. Yeongdo Bridge is a living reminder that even after the darkest chapters of history, hope can still rise.
2: The FIFA World Cup continues to capture the attention of football fans around the world. And Korea now faces a pivotal moment in the tournament. To break down Korea's chances of reaching the round of 32 and bring us the latest from the sports world, we're joined once again by our sportscaster, Jason Lee. Welcome back, Jason.
3: Hi, Jason.
4: Hello, good afternoon.
2: Good afternoon. So, you'll have the latest on Team Korea at the World Cup in North America, but what else are you gonna enlighten us about today?
4: Oh, absolutely. I mean, is there anything more important than Korea at the World Cup these days? Coming up, I'll have details on their second game against Mexico, as well as a preview of their final group stage match, that, of course, against South Africa. I'm also going to let you know Korea's most likely second round opponent. Of course, that's should they advance. Plus, I'll have updates on both the PGA as well as LPGA tours.
2: Okay, so, well, you said it. There seems to be nothing more important than Korea at the World Cup right now. But let's start with the game against Mexico. What happened?
4: Yeah, certainly very disappointing result. I'm sure by now you've probably already heard that Korea has lost 1-0 on a very unlucky goal, certainly. 4 minutes into the second half, keeper Kim Sung-gyu came out to play like a sky ball just near the penalty dot. But as he went to grab the ball, he stumbled over his own defender, Lee Ki-hyuk. Kim Sung-gyu then dropped the ball. Luis Romo was right there, and it turned out to be an easy goal because of the gaffe. So there's not really, you know, like, a lot of things to unpack. There are a lot of things to unpack about this game. First off, there were a lot of momentum shifts throughout the game. I think Mexico clearly owned much of the early flow, but Korea really owned the latter part of the first half, and they just really couldn't score a goal when they had the opportunity. Son Heung-min almost scored on a chip shot into the empty net, but a Mexican defender made a great bicycle kick to keep the ball out of the net. Meanwhile, after the Mexican goal, they were definitely content to just sit back and defend. And hey, they did a good job of that for the most part as Korea dominated possession, but again, they just couldn't score the goal to tie things up. I would say that Korea definitely did not deserve to lose this game. I thought a draw would have been a fair result, but hey, mistakes are part of this game. That was clearly a very big mistake that happened in the Korean penalty box. So it is what it is. The last thing I will mention, though, is that both Lee Gang-in and Baek Sung-ho received yellow cards in this game. So both of them, along with Lee Gi-hyuk, will have to be very careful in the upcoming game against South Africa, because if they were to receive another card, then they would have to sit out an ensuing game, which, of course, is in the knockout phase, and competition should be much more difficult in those games.
2: Right. Mistakes are part of these games.
4: Unfortunately, it is.
2: Are part of life.
4: Yeah.
2: But let's just hope that those mistakes don't repeat themselves.
3: Yes. Yes, for sure. So let's now talk about the preview of the upcoming game, the next game against South Africa. But before that, we want to talk about what everyone's probably curious about. So what are the chances of Korea advancing to the next round? So please run us down on different scenarios that's possible.
4: Yeah, they have a win against Czechia, a loss against Mexico. But, you know, all things considered, their chances of advancing actually look really good. That's thanks to that 2-1 win against Czechia. But also, there was a 1-1 draw between Czechia and South Africa. So currently, Mexico automatically advances as the top team in Group A, while Korea is still in a very good position, 2 points ahead of both Czechia and South Africa. So what does that mean? The only way for Korea to be eliminated outright by finishing fourth in the group, that would mean that they would have to lose to South Africa, and Czechia would have to beat Mexico. Let me tell you, that is highly unlikely. And even so, at least Korea owns their own destiny, and they're playing the worst team of their group in that match. So, like I said, again, very unlikely. Even a draw for Korea against South Africa would leave them second place in the group. So that's even if Czechia were to beat Mexico. So even if Korea were to lose to South Africa, if Czechia only managed to tie against Mexico, Korea would still be third in the group with 3 points and still have a very good chance of advancing as a top eight third place team. So again, it's looking very good. Obviously, the most ideal outcome is for Korea to just go out and beat South Africa in the final game. Then you don't have to worry about anything else. They have destiny in their own hands. They just got to do their role in it.
2: Right. Very assuring to hear this.
4: Yes.
3: High chance for Korea to advance to the next round.
4: A lot of experts were predicting they were giving them a 90% chance of advancing. Okay. So, yeah.
3: Okay, so we're going to have to look out for that next game, which we'll be talking about right now. It's at 10 a.m. on Thursday morning here in Korean time. So what can we expect from that game?
4: So, yeah, against South Africa, as I mentioned, the only way that South Africa can advance is with a win. They have to beat Korea. So they're going to want to be very aggressive, especially in the early stages of this game. Korea only needs a draw, so they can afford to be more passive in this contest. So what does that mean strategically? Well, we haven't seen Jens Kastrup yet. He's more of a defensive midfielder, and of course, Korea has mostly been trailing in their games so far, so it's one of the reasons we haven't seen him. I'd like to see him maybe early on in this game or as a starter, just to, you know, hold the fort defensively, because that's the most important thing that Korea has to achieve. I have said before that, okay, like, I would have started Cho Hyun-woo in goal over Kim Sung-kyu, and you know, now I'm absolutely sure that that is the better choice, especially for this game. Not only because of, you know, the goal against Mexico, but I think, again, that Cho Hyun-woo is better at preventing goals, and that should be their number one priority for this particular game. Also, for Kim Sung-kyu to allow the goal that he did, the way that it happened, okay, it's not entirely his fault. I would call it a goalie error, but that kind of play that does, it can put a little bit of doubt in the keeper's psyche, maybe lower your confidence a little bit. So I think when you're considering two keepers that are about the same in ability anyways, go with the fresh start. And I think it just brings a new opportunity to the new keeper. I think Cho Hyun-woo is a better shot stopper anyways. So that's what I would do. One last message that I would give if I'm Hong Myung-bo, this would be specifically directed at Lee Gi-hyuk as well as Baek Sung-ho, but most importantly at Lee Gang-in. You absolutely cannot afford to take a yellow card. because if they are going to advance to the next round and not have a player like Lee Kang-in available, it would make things very, very difficult for Korea to advance to the round of 16. So clearly, go out, at least tie the game. If you win, even better. But most importantly, we cannot afford another yellow card for a player like Lee Kang-in.
2: And now, Jason, the million-dollar question. So what is your score prediction for this upcoming match?
4: You know, no disrespect to South Africa, but, you know, they are a lower-skilled team, especially in this group. I think Korea needs to really come back and show something after that loss to Mexico to bring confidence to the team. I thought, again, Korea didn't deserve to lose that game. So I think they can really go out and show their confidence. I am predicting a 3-1 win for Korea against South Africa. I think they are that skilled to be able to defeat them. I could see South Africa really trying to push aggressively and Korea being able to take advantage on the counterattack as well as some of the possession plays as well.
2: And Bella, what is your prediction?
3: I'm going to go with 2-0.
2: Oh, actually, that was what I was thinking.
3: Oh, really?
2: But then I'll go with 2-1 and we'll see what we talk about next week.
3: Yes. But all in the end, it's a win for Korea,
2: yes,
3: right?
2: Of course. That's what we're all hoping for right now.
4: Once again, all they need is a tie to advance. So a win would just be gravy on top. And I think, like I said, a win is important in terms of getting their confidence up because their next game is going to be very important. And you want to go into that elimination stage game with confidence. A nice high-scoring win would provide that.
2: Definitely.
3: Of course, yes. And so it looks like Korea has a very high chance of advancing to the next round of 32. So do we have any idea on who we'll be facing when we do advance to the next round?
4: You know, funny how you ask. I think it's not set in stone yet. Still, a lot can change, but we have a pretty good idea. So if Korea were to finish second in Group A, which is probably the most likely right now, what would happen is they would play the second place group in Group B, which includes Canada, Switzerland, Qatar, and Bosnia-Herzegovina. So Canada and Switzerland currently top the group with a win and a draw each, and then they play each other 6 hours before Korea's match against South Africa. So even before Korea's game, we will know who they would play if they were to finish second. And it would most likely be the loser of the Canada-Switzerland game. And even if that game were to be a tie, Canada would actually win the group based on goal differential because they're 3 goals ahead of Switzerland in that category. So there's a better chance that Switzerland would be the second place group second place team of Group B. And, you know, there is an outside chance that Bosnia-Herzegovina or Qatar could play second, but it is significantly a long shot. So I think we could assume that Canada, but more likely Switzerland, would be the opponent for Korea if they do finish second in Group A.
2: That's what we are hoping for.
4: It's the most likely scenario as well.
2: Yeah. Okay, Jason, the World Cup is going to remain in full swing, but let's shift gears to where swings matter, literally, to golf. So give us the updates on the PGA first and foremost.
4: Yeah, the PGA's U.S. Open just wrapped up, the third major of the season, and Tom Kim hasn't won a tournament since 2023, but hey, he finished third at the U.S. Open. He started the final round 6 strokes behind the eventual winner, Wyndham Clark. He was actually tied for second, way behind. But he actually got to within 3 strokes of the winner. And let me tell you what a story it would have been if he would have been able to pull off the win, because the final round was actually played on Tom Kim's 24th birthday. So a good day for him. Regardless, not a bad birthday present by finishing third, which is also his third top 10 finish at a PGA major. So a good weekend all around for Tom Kim.
3: Great birthday for him. And we want to also talk about the LPGA as well. So how did Koreans do at the latest tournament?
4: Yeah, the LPGA's event on the weekend was the Meyer LPGA Classic, and actually not a great week for the Koreans. The top Korean finisher was Kang Min-ji, who finished in 5th place. Meanwhile, Lee So-mi was the only other top 10 finisher as she tied for 10th. But hey, of course, next week is the Women's PGA Championship. So hopefully we'll have a good showing there by the Koreans.
2: All right. Thank you very much, Jason, for those updates. Let's hope that by next time we could talk about the knockout rounds of the World Cup. And yeah. Let's have fun during the game in a few days and root for Team Korea. Thank you.
3: Thank you.
2: And thank you, Bella. As always, we're going to have you back here later this week.
3: Yes, I'll see you soon.
2: Thanks for watching and your interest in everything K-culture. Please tune in again tomorrow, 2 p.m. Korea time. Keep diving.

drawing more fans from all over the world. Local consumer prices continue to hover at the 2% since rate in April. Training the robots to allow the visually impaired the chance to better indulge in cultural experiences, like the number of hybrid cars are registered in South Korea has surpassed 2 million with this locally developed Yuri rocket. Arirang.

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1: Free news just for you. It's Tuesday, June 23rd here in Seoul. I'm Issa Jin, and this is News Generation. Joining us today is representative millennials, is Cheska.
2: Happy Tuesday, everyone.
1: Happy Tuesday. I'm also representing Gen Z.
3: Hello.
1: Both are here to speak on behalf of people in their 20s and 30s. So we're now at the second day of the work week, and if you spend any time online lately, chances are you've come across a word or phrase that left you wondering, what does that even mean? Maybe I'm getting too old or falling behind trends. So as trends move faster than ever, new expressions seem to appear almost overnight and quickly become part of everyday conversation. So to kick off our discussion today, Cheska, what new slang or buzzwords have caught your attention lately?
2: I was actually laughing when you made your intro because I must confess, I am precisely, don't laugh, Wondin, I'm precisely the demographic you mentioned earlier, the ones that go like, huh, what does that mean?
1: I feel really small sometimes. I'm like, is this right?
2: It's like, what am I like? I don't even know what I'm missing here. Is the problem? And it takes me a very long time to kind of like be up to date. But I think the one that I know and I got up to date that I'm very proud of is Teto and Egen.
1: Oh, you
0: just caught up with that. You have a lot of catch up to do.
2: Wondin and I are not going to have a fun day today. And the thing about these slangs is it's very hard to explain precisely. It's more of a nuance, right? But the teto comes from the word testosterone and again from estrogen. So you might think, what does it have anything to do with hormones? But it's more than just being like, you know, masculine or feminine. It can be a personality. It can be a feeling. And we even attach that word to like a person or a vibe. So if today's show went like really mellow, sort of like warm and motherly, I'd be like, today's show was so again.
1: I hope today's show is again.
2: I hope so.
1: Right? So what about you, Wondin?
0: Well, for me, these may not be the newest slangs because apparently now I'm on the older side of Gen Z as well. But I brought two slang words that are slightly related to the World Cup or any major competition. The first one is 중꺾마, which stands for 중요한 건 꺾이지 않는 마음. In English, it means what matters is not giving up. And there's also 젖잘싸, which stands for 젖지만 잘 싸웠다. In English, it means although we lost, we fought well. Yeah, so Koreans use these slangs pretty often during daily life as well. And it became pretty popular around, I believe it was the last World Cup in 2022. Yeah, so like in daily life, when you see someone trying really hard after multiple failures or multiple attempts, we would usually say 중꺾마, or if someone did a really good job, even though they didn't get the best results, we would just say like 젖잘싸. So these are the two slangs that I would say are popular during the World Cup season.
1: So it's amazing how moments that bring people together, like the World Cup, can leave a lasting mark on the language we use, and even years later, those expressions still resonate because the message behind them is universal. So we're going to talk more about this, but first, let's take a look at the screen. As quickly as trends come and go, new words seem to appear just as fast. They often reflect what's happening in society, but with so many new expressions popping up, it's easy to feel like you're falling behind. Today on News Generation, we're taking a closer look at some of the slang and buzzwords that have gone viral in Korea and around the world, asking why we use so many new terms and how we should make sense of them. So just as we saw in a video, slang isn't just random internet jargon, it's a reflection of the times and a way people connect. And because new expressions spread so quickly online, keeping up with them can sometimes feel like a full-time job. So let's put our panelists to the test. So we have representatives from Gen Z's and Millennials today, and we're even going through in some Gen Alpha slang in both Korean and English to see just how many of these viral terms they actually recognize. So we're going to talk about some of the most popular Korean and English slang terms today. So it's going to be a bit of a competition, so let's see who gets more of them right.
2: I love it. I'm so ready. Okay. You will be 젖잘싸.
0: Okay, all right.
1: We'll see how this
0: goes. 중꺾마.
1: The first one is 야두.
2: I know this one.
1: Okay, Cheska.
2: If there was a buzzer, I would have pressed it. 야두 is like 야두.
1: It's like
2: an exclamation. When you're so happy, you're so excited, the word I don't think has a real meaning. It's like, hey, yes. Like, you know, when you're really excited, it kind of comes up. So I won, so I'll be like, yaru.
1: Yaru. Okay, good. So the second one is 밤티.
0: I know this one. I know this one.

0: like it's almost like, oh, bro, you haven't lost your touch. Or like,
1: you're still 감다 잘 칠까?
0: I'm still 감.
2: Got it.
0: Still 감다 잘.
2: Uh-huh. All right, so we're gonna move on to our English terms now. So the first one that I have is called looks maxing.
0: Yes. I do know this.
2: Jessica,
0: yes, I'm actually doing so well today. Looks maxing is simply the two words put together, like when you're maximizing your look. Mm. So like when you're doing everything that you can to sort of like enhance your appearance. Mm. So it can include anything from like skincare routine to even maybe getting a plastic surgery. So it's basically range of anything to maximize your look.
2: And this was actually popularized by a streamer called Clav, and he kind of started this trend of men trying to enhance their looks as much as possible to kind of reach your full potential. Mm-hmm. So then the second one is Sigma.
1: Jessica, would you like to do this one as well?
2: Jessica, you've been doing so well. Two in a row.
0: I knew this was going to happen. I actually have no idea what that means.
1: Let the Gen Z handle this. So, Sigma means when someone has elite alpha energy. Yeah, nice. Ultimate final boss energy. Yeah, someone.
0: Really?
1: Yeah, someone who's good looking, someone who has that good built physique, and someone who doesn't listen to anyone, who doesn't get influenced easily, someone who's not afraid of going to the other direction while everyone else is following. So it's kind of like the leader wolf energy.
0: So how is it different from the alpha term that we use, like alpha male, alpha wolf?
1: As far as I know, we would have to ask the Gen Alphas for the accurate answer. But as far as the Gen Z knows, it's about 90-95% similar.
0: Interesting.
1: Just something new, yeah.
2: This is why it's so hard to keep up. I guess it's not cool to say alpha anymore. You have to say sigma.
0: Yeah. I know.
2: The last one I have today is mid. I like this one.
1: Yeah, well, this one, it's been around for a while. I bet Jessica is very familiar with this.
2: Shots fired.
1: Mid is a short term of just middle or medium. It means when something is kind of mediocre, you know, maybe a 5 to 6 out of 10. It's not the best, but it's also not the worst. Usually just average or sometimes below average.
2: Gotcha. Definitely, you don't want someone to call you mid.
1: You don't want that. Yeah.
0: You want to be Sigma.
1: Yes, you want to be Sigma.
2: Exactly. So some of these words sound perfectly normal to one generation and completely foreign to another. And it really shows how language evolves at lightning speed in the age of social media. And the trends moving so quickly, even terms that were popular just a few years ago can suddenly sound outdated. So Jessica, do you feel a gap with younger generations as a millennial these days? You did so well during this test.
0: I actually did pretty well. Yeah. Until Wonbin called me out, you must know this because it's been around for a while. But if I'm being really honest, I actually don't until I come to situations like today.
1: Okay.
0: Where I have no idea what the new slangs are, let alone why they exist or how they came into being. Because when I was learning the word Sigma, Susan, you explained the background, and I had no idea that's how it came into being. So I think there are some viral and short video trends where people carry on, like two people carry on an entire conversation, only using like Gen Z slangs or like Gen Alpha slangs. Mm. So like for instance, the prompt is like, if Gen Z were lawyers, how would they speak in court?
2: Right.
0: And I remember I could not understand a single exchange.
1: It's difficult, yeah.
0: And they provided like a subtitle for people like me. So even in the Western world, I heard words like, you know, slay that we used to use or like riz are being sort of like pushed out with these new terms. So I think these new slangs are coming up way too fast and it's almost too much to keep up. And I never felt particularly out of place, thankfully, or out of the mainstream because I didn't know these slangs, which also could be the main reason why I'm always just so lost.
2: So you often talk about millennials and Gen Zs as though they're one group, but even millennials and Gen Zs seem to be speaking slightly different languages these days. And while older generations may struggle to keep up, younger people are often the ones creating and spreading these expressions. So why do you think slangs are so big among Gen Zs, and when are they typically used?
0: Yeah, why are you using them?
1: It's the phones. Like I'm telling you, it's definitely because all the phones and the immense screen time that the Gen Zs and the Gen Alphas have. And I'm kind of saying this as a joke, but it's also actually true because Gen Zs and Gen Alphas like short abbreviations or slangs because all contents and videos that they watch, at least most of them, are like ultra short form videos.
2: Right.
1: Nothing lasts more than 20 seconds and no one watches anything or any video that's more than 30 seconds long. So they had to brew up, they have to put it in like a cauldron, they had to like boil up these new slangs or words that they can deliver a strong message.

0: in under 20 seconds. Mm. And people are starting to make slangs based on the feeling or how addictive it sounds, rather than shortening the actual original word or the meaning. So I guess this is slightly related to the words going viral as well.
1: Right. So slang isn't always about efficiency or even meaning anymore. Sometimes it's about the vibe, the humor, or simply feeling like you're part of the same online culture. And while some people see these ever-changing expressions as confusing or maybe even unnecessary, others argue they're simply a natural part of how language evolves. So we also wanted to hear directly from our viewers. So we ran a poll on the Edit News YouTube channel asking, how do you feel about talking to people who use a lot of slang? Here's what the results showed. The largest share of response, 43%, said they don't mind it. Another 39% said slang-heavy conversations can be hard to understand and make them feel a bit uncomfortable, while 15% said they find it fun and a sign of wit. The remaining 3% chose other responses. So it is quite interesting that most people don't seem to have strong feelings one way or another, but with nearly 4 in 10 saying too much slang can be alienating, shows that while new expressions can be fun and creative, communication still works best when everyone can understand one another. So to get a more personal perspective on this, let's hear from a millennial from abroad who speaks Korean and has had to navigate all these new expressions herself. So that conversation will take place right after break, so don't go anywhere.
2: NewsGen wants to hear from you. Go to YouTube and search out channel Arirang News. Click posts and cast your vote in the poll. Make a new type of news with us.
1: We're now joined by Monta from India, speaks Korean and brings a unique perspective as both a language learner and a millennial. So hello, Monta. Thank you so much for connecting with us today.
3: Hello, it's good to be back again.
1: Good to have you back on. Yeah. So Monta, have you ever been confused by Korean slang or abbreviations in everyday conversations?
3: Well, that's an interesting one. Yeah, absolutely. I still remember the first time when I arrived in Korea, I was constantly confused by all these slangs or memes. So I remember one time my Korean relatives or friend told me "katsing" when I just arrived in Korea. And I spent several minutes trying to figure out what that literally means. Whether it was some kind of secret code or something. And then later on, I got to find out the literal meaning of it. And again, even though I speak the language Korean, sometimes I feel young Koreans are speaking a different version of Korean, completely different from the one that I speak. And the funny thing is that when I learn one slang expression, another one appears on social media, and it's so it feels like chasing a cloud or something, moving target or something. Yeah, and I think it's fun and at the same time interesting.
4: I love every word you use because you described exactly how I feel. I feel like it's a secret code that only agents know, and it's like a moving target. Like I got one, and it's like five more appear.
3: Exactly.
4: So Monisha, does
3: so hard to chase.
4: I know. So does these type of slangs make learning Korean for you more fun or more difficult?
3: Well, both. It does both. I think learning slang can be I can feel you the vibe that you were more connecting to the current culture. And you get to understand what young people or young Koreans really communicate in day-to-day life and not just what appears in the textbooks. And when I understand a joke or a meme or a slang expression like that is, I feel like I could understand the young people. And at the same time, when I don't understand a slang or something, I feel like I'm so far behind the trend. And it can make you feel a little bit down, a little bit less confident. But I think I don't give much stress to it. Yeah, it can be challenging at the same time, and it can be fun when you get to learn one slang. So it's both struggling at the same time, fun.
0: Right. Don't worry too much about it, because in terms of challenge, you're not the only one feeling it. We feel it as well. Mm-hmm. Now, on the other hand, what kinds of slangs are popular among young people in India nowadays?
3: In India, many people use a mix of English and the local languages. India has several states, 29 states, and we have our own languages in every region. So different culture, so it's a combination of mix English and their own languages. Mm. So, you got that Reese. Which has been popular for a long time. You get the Reese, or I don't have the Reese. or Crins or something. And when somebody talks about something suspicious, we're sus. You can do. And I still remember trying to figure out what sus means. Because I was so busy with my own thing that I don't know what that means. So it's kind of similar with Korea. And I think social media has a huge influence on it. Mm. A phrase can become popular nationwide, almost overnight, through all these social media platforms. So in that sense, young people in India and Korea are quite actually similar in terms of slangs.
1: But it is quite interesting that young people in India tend to use viral slang terms are used in the States, because I feel in Korea we use a lot of, it's more like an abbreviation of the local language, so that is quite interesting. All right, thank you so much for sharing your insights with us, Simonta.
4: Thank you.
1: Bye.
3: Thank you so much.
1: So it's interesting to hear that this isn't just a Korean phenomenon. From Seoul to New Delhi, younger generations seem to be creating their own vocabulary at lightning speed. And that raises a bigger question. Are these words simply passing trends, or do they actually serve a purpose? So why do slang terms matter, and what do they say about the bigger society, I guess?
0: Oh, it's definitely a double-edged sword. But if we look at the good side of it, it allows more bonding between the same generations because it makes them feel like they have more in common, and they feel a little bit more united. Like when I say something to someone who's in my generation, a slang, and they understand it, we I mean. Yeah, I know what you mean.
4: Yes.
0: And according to a survey of 1,500 people, more than 85% answered that they do use slangs, and 44% of them chose easy communication as the reason why. So slangs may not be the most familiar words for some people, but they are something that shows the trend of that period and the way people communicate. So I think it's part of the culture, it's part of the society itself.
1: Right, so slang isn't just about sounding trendy. It can help people communicate more quickly and create a sense of belonging. In many ways, these expressions become snapshots of what people care about. Mm. At the same time, the language that brings some people together can leave others feeling left out. And there are times we talked about earlier in the show, you feel a bit small sometimes.
4: We
1: don't know.
4: Minuscule.
1: And I asked this earlier too, but can slang, do you think, strengthen bonds but also create communication gaps?
4: Absolutely, absolutely. Because first of all, you don't understand, so there is no communication going on. But when I was researching for today's episode, I genuinely asked ChatGPT, quote, why do people use these complicated slangs that change so often? In the same survey that one been mentioned, many boomers said they use slangs and these terms to avoid feeling left out and to better connect with others. But what was more interesting was that when asked whether they actually understood the slang used by their children, almost half, about 47%, said they found it very difficult.
0: Mm. Yes.
1: It's so fast changing.
4: It's so fast changing. So, and as you said, this really highlights the generational gap, because if you can't understand what your children are saying or what that quote means, then how could you actually connect with them on a deeper level? And while new expressions can create the identity and the sense of belonging that we talked about, I think excessive use can also cause social issues, because some critics do argue that when language becomes too distorted, it can be a form of linguistic degradation. Mm. And I think the challenge then is finding this balance between like interesting, fun, cultural, viral trend versus like, you know, ongoing, non-stopping de-evolution of our linguistic evolvement.
1: Yeah. Right. I mean, I think for me personally, the two things I most feel and I don't understand as slang, as slang terms, is I feel old and then I feel really uncool, which are both really feelings that you don't want to feel.
4: It's not the greatest feeling to go,
1: So striking a balance between creativity and clarity may be just as important as keeping up with the latest buzzwords. Of course, many trendy expressions disappear almost as quickly as they arrive. So which of today's slang terms do you think will survive the next decade?
4: I think I'm being very honest today on the show, but if I may be honest for the one last time, I don't think any of them. I don't think any of them will survive, and but not in a pessimistic way, but I think the point of slang, like the requirement of one to be a slang, is that you must have a short survival rate, because the expiration date is what makes them slang. So I think I wouldn't be surprised if they survived. In fact, I would be more interested in what the next slangs will tell us about the mentality of our generation. But a part of me also wishes they slowly become extinct so that I can understand what is going on.
1: Like tattooing again, exactly. Hey, what are your thoughts on this one?
0: Well, if I had to choose one that would survive in the next decade, I would choose more of the seasonal slangs, the one that I introduced at the beginning of our show.
4: I actually agree.
0: Yeah, 중꽁마 and 젖잘싸, because every time there's a major competition, people would think of it and they would use it. But I, in general, I agree with Cheska. I believe that most of the slangs will go away eventually in the next few years, because considering how fast things are changing and how fast the trend is start and end, everything's going to be gone most likely. But like she said again, I think that's the charm of it.
1: Right. So slang terms may come and go, but it offers a glimpse into what each generation values and how they communicate. While some expressions bring people together, others can create gaps between generations. So perhaps the challenge isn't keeping up with every new word, but staying connected with the people who use them. And that brings us to the end of today's episode of News Generation. But News Gen will be back tomorrow at 10:30 in Korea time with more stories and discussions. So big thanks to Cheska.
4: Today was 감다살.
1: And also Wonbin.
0: Today was Yadu.
1: And to our viewers, thank you so much for watching. Hopefully the next time you hear a new slang word, you'll just say Yadu and not feel too mid. We are
4: News Generation.

0: The world is no longer connected.
1: We are moving in different directions.
2: How far and fast can this actually go?
0: No more declarations.
1: We need to turn these promises into reality.
3: It's breaking apart!
1: If everything is divided, can we still find peace?
3: This is how we reinvent cooperation.
4: Oh, 얘들아, 잠깐만. 우리 뭐 좀 까먹은 것 같지 않아?

0: A country where traditional and modern cultures coexist.
1: Where you can explore spectacular landscapes and nature.
0: Savor the delights of traveling at every turn.
1: Where? Korea, of course.
0: There are some must-visit places in Korea. Ones that appear in every tour guidebook, Hangang River, Gyeongbokgung Palace from the Joseon Dynasty, and...
1: Yes, yes, these are essentials, but I want to go somewhere a little different. I don't have to follow the guidebook. For example, filming locations for K-pop music videos or K-dramas and movies.
0: Traveling is all about taking it slow. A long walk, at your own pace, or even zoning out somewhere quiet. Doesn't it sound relaxing?
1: You travel for the experience, trying something new in a foreign place, de-stressing and making lifetime memories, taking tons of pictures along the way.
0: 70% of the Korean territory is mountainous. Naturally, hiking is a very popular pastime in Korea. Not your kind of activity? Trust me, the view will make the effort worth it. Just catch your breath by the cold stream in the valley.
1: Korea is surrounded by the sea on three sides. From the beach, you can enjoy a wide open view as well as various water activities. But the riverside is great too. There's plenty to see and do.
0: If you're in Korea, you can't miss the night view full of dazzling lights.
1: Yes, even the same place can have a totally different vibe at night.
0: Want to make unforgettable memories?
1: How about traveling to all corners of Korea? Join us next time to explore more about Korean culture.

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Whoever wears the crown must bear its weight. What did the weight of the golden crown mean to the rulers of Silla 1500 years ago?

was first excavated, the golden crown was found flattened and folded into a cone shape, covering the face of the deceased. This dazzling artifact, was it merely a funerary object placed to guard the tomb? Or a true crown that once stood at the very peak of living power? Those who believe it was worn point to its tree-shaped ornaments, arguing that silver was mixed in, allowing the decorations to stand firm without bending. The exact purpose remains unknown, a symbol of royal authority and life, and as a final gesture of respect, being placed over the face to honor him with the highest form of tribute. The gold belt discovered alongside the crown likewise attests to the sacred authority of its wearer. Each shimmering gold plate is etched with symbols of authority. The golden crown and belt hallmarks of Silla's golden age and flourishing renaissance still rate an enduring golden presence today. Only those who bore its weight could possess the Silla's crown and belt, a dazzling testament to Silla's enduring legacy.

0: Are you curious about Korean cultural heritage?
1: If you are a fan of Korean culture and history, listen up. Korean cultural heritage is based on a 5,000-year history.
0: The whole country is like a massive museum because it possesses such diverse cultural properties. Let's not wait any longer and take a look.
1: First, for beginners, for those who are not familiar with Korea, let's start with the world-famous list.
0: You can see how Korea's beautiful traditional patterns and historical features have been preserved.
1: And don't forget to experience Korea's intangible cultural heritage. From Ganggang Sulle to Taechum, there's just so many exciting cultural heritages to experience.
0: These are for intermediate level tourists who have already visited Korea and its famous attractions. You might even be standing in a World Heritage Site right now.
1: How about searching for intangible cultural heritage that you can experience? 한소리, 제주 해녀 diving, 김장. Make some unforgettable memories while having fun.
0: Last but not least, the advanced level. It's the memory of the World Register. Korea possesses an extensive documentary heritage. Korea is serious about documentation and preservation.
1: A tour of Korean cultural heritage will become a legacy of your own.
0: Why not make your own Korean cultural heritage travel itinerary?
1: Isn't it fascinating?

Greetings from South Korea. I am Arang, Arirang News AI anchor. Here is the news making headlines today. U.S. Vice President J.D. Vance says the latest round of talks with Iran in Switzerland has laid the foundation for a possible final agreement. Speaking before leaving Switzerland, Vance said negotiators made progress on keeping the Strait of Hormuz open, managing the regional ceasefire, and continuing technical talks. He also said Iran had agreed to allow nuclear inspectors from the IAEA back into the country. But Tehran pushed back, saying it had not accepted any new nuclear monitoring commitments, and that cooperation with the IAEA would continue only under the current framework. The talks also covered sanctions relief, with the U.S. issuing a temporary 60-day waiver, allowing Iran to sell and deliver oil without sanctions. Addressing uncertainty over peace talks in the Middle East, President Lee Jae-myung has urged his officials not to let their guard down and to maintain an emergency response system. Speaking at a cabinet meeting this morning, he once again called for the need to diversify supply chains of energy and raw materials, saying that the war in the Middle East has revealed a vulnerability in Korea's economy. Lee also vowed to nurture new industries centered on robots, aerospace, and biotech to make the country irreplaceable. Semiconductor industry insiders say Samsung Electronics' sales of its sixth-generation high-bandwidth memory chips, also known as HBM4, have exceeded $1 billion. The achievement comes about 4 months after Samsung Electronics became the first company in the world to begin mass production of HBM4 chips in February. The chips are designed for the next generation of AI accelerators. Analysts expect Samsung's HBM4 sales to exceed $10 billion this year, as the company continues to ramp up shipments. Consumer confidence in South Korea improved for a second straight month in June, supported by strong exports and a rally in the stock market. According to the Bank of Korea on Tuesday, the composite consumer sentiment index rose to 106.6 this month, up 0.5 points from May. That follows a sharp 6.9-point jump in May, which marked the biggest monthly increase in a year, and reversed declines seen in March and April. The index has now remained above the 100-point level for 2 consecutive months. A reading above 100 means more consumers are optimistic about the economy than pessimistic, while a figure below 100 indicates the opposite. Korea has announced the creation of a new fund to develop the computer game industry. According to the Ministry of Culture, Sports and Tourism on Tuesday, the fund worth 120 billion won or around $7.8 million aims to support Korean games from early stage development to their growth into global IPs. It's the largest ever IP fund supported by the ministry's culture account and includes contributions of around $3.8 million from video game developer Nexon and $780,000 from investment firm Kona Venture Partners. The fund will focus on game-related areas with high potential for global expansion, including narrative-driven IPs and convergent content IPs. That is all from me today. Thank you for watching.

금영총 tomb, one of Silla's ancient burial mounds. The gold crown and belt discovered here were notably smaller than the Silla royal family is believed to have carefully prepared the tomb for a young life that ended too soon, placing a variety of grave goods within. Among the many artifacts, one pair of objects in particular draws the eye. Earthenware figures that seem as if they might gallop off at any moment. Look closely, and you'll notice the two figures are slightly different. Did you spot the difference? One exudes authority, wearing an ornate headdress and full armor. The horse, too, is richly adorned with elaborate harnesses. In contrast, the other figure appears plainly dressed, with hair tied in a topknot and a cloth wrapped around the head. Based on their attire and size, the more elaborate figure is presumed to be the tomb's occupant, while the simpler one appears to be a servant. So what exactly are these pottery figures which vividly reflect the everyday life of Silla people? They are, in fact, hollow vessels, pitchers. Water could be poured in through a funnel at the horse's rear and dispensed through a spout at its chest. Then why would the Silla people place such intricate vessels in a tomb of a young prince? Perhaps it was a heartfelt wish that the young prince, whose life was cut short, would never go thirsty on his long journey to the heavens.

How to survive in Korea. Weddings. Step 0. Attire. As a guest, dress formal to business casual. Avoid wearing all white, shorts, or going topless. Step 1. Arrival time. Arrive 30 minutes prior to the wedding ceremony. Too many cars, too many halls, too many people. There are many twists and turns. Take pictures and shake hands. And write your name vertically, not horizontally, in the guest book. Step 2. Or shibol. 50,000 won, 100,000 won, 150,000 won. Cash gifts are given in these units. Decide on the amount based on your relationship. Write your name vertically on the envelope. Step 3. Wedding etiquette. Fill up the front row. Guests have 3 duties to fulfill: clapping, cheering, and taking pictures. Step 4. Dining. Take off your jacket. This will be your seat from now on. Start with the not your everyday delicacies. Yes, chili shrimps. Definitely yes. Kimbap. Yeah, only if you can't eat. Did you survive the wedding? Wait, did someone catch storage or a hanger? Go get fresh coffee outside. Jogging doesn't cost anything, and nothing beats instant rice. But keep one item around so that you don't get too lonely. Step 4. Pros of living alone. No mum. Cons of living alone. No mum. A new towel doesn't magically appear. You have to do the laundry regularly. If anyone gives a towel as a souvenir, take it. Get rid of mold immediately. Don't be lazy with the vacuum cleaner. Housework is an endless affair. Overwhelmed? Give your mum a call and thank her for everything she's done. Did you survive in your one room? Wait, you have an unwanted...

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0: Diplomats Archives. Hidden Stories. This is the 57th story. This is Marianne Stöger, a nurse from Austria. She first came to Korea in 1962. This is Margarita Pisarek, better known in Korea as Margaret. She was also a nurse. She first came to Korea in 1959 from Austria.
1: Hello, my name is Eva Russek. I'm serving as the Austrian ambassador to Korea. The relations between Austria and Korea go back until the 19th century. And even before, then diplomatic ties were taken up later in 1963. The Austrian nurses were already there to help.
0: More than 60 years ago, two Austrian nurses came to Korea offering a helping hand to those in need. And here in Korea, there is a place where the traces of their lives and work still remain. That place is Sorokdo Island. Marianne and Margaret and Sorokdo. What connection ties them together?

Marianne and Margaret were close friends and colleagues. They first met in 1950, and 2 years later, they entered a nursing school in Innsbruck together. Around the time Marianne and Margaret had graduated from nursing school and begun working as nurses, an Austrian priest serving at a community for people with Hansen's disease in Korea asked Austrian nurses

0: to come to Korea and offer their help. Marguerite answered the priest's call. In December 1959, Marguerite arrived in Korea. She stayed in places such as Chilgok and Jeonju, caring for people with Hansen's disease. Meanwhile, Marianne, who was working as a nurse in Austria, was given an opportunity to come to Korea as well.
1: Marianne Stöger had just finished her three-year-long training as a nurse in Austria when she learned through her church community that there was help needed at Sorokto, and she decided to go there immediately when she heard about it.
0: In February 1962, Marianne arrived at Sorokto. Sorokto. It means the island shaped like a small deer. Behind this island, which appears peaceful and beautiful, lies a painful history. In 1916, when Korea was under Japanese colonial rule, the Japanese Government General of Korea established Tahe Hospital on Sorokdo under the pretext of isolating people with Hansen's disease from society. After that, people with Hansen's disease were forcibly transferred here against their will and were forced to live apart from their families and society. To learn more about the history of Sorokdo, our team met with someone who knows the island well.
2: 저는 현재 광주 대교구 소속의 김연준 신부라고 합니다.
0: In 2005, Father Kim Yeon-jun was assigned to serve as an assistant priest at Sorokdo Parish. In 2014, he returned to Sorokdo and served as the parish priest. Over two separate terms, he spent a total of 7 years with the residents of Sorokdo.
2: 옛날부터 천벌받은 병, 천형이라는 닉네임을 가지고 있죠. 그것은 약이 없으니까 몸이 이렇게 떨어져 나가도 얼굴이 일그러져도 그러니까 공포죠. 지금은 하나의 피부병에 불과합니다. 약을 먹으면 2주 만에 완치가 되는 피부병에 불과하지만 옛날에는 약이 없었기 때문에 더 큰 공포로 다가왔던 것 같습니다.
0: In the past, because people did not fully understand the causes of Hansen's disease or how it was transmitted, they came to see it as a highly contagious disease, one that was dangerous to live with. And during Japan's colonial rule of Korea, an isolation facility for people with Hansen's disease was established on Sorokdo, and discrimination and exclusion began to be institutionalized by the state.
2: 10살 전후로 병세가 드러났기 때문에 teenage disease 그랬는데 그러니까 10살 전후로 병세가 드러나게 되면 한국에서는 키울 수가 없었어요. 그랬을 때 가장 좋은 아이디어는 국내 유일의 강제 격리 시설인 소록도였어요. 소록도에 입원한 놓고 나서 집으로 돌아갈 때 부모들은 동사무소 가서 사망신고를 하거든요. 우리 집안에 나환자가 있다는 것을 당신 용납을 못했어요.
0: In 1963, the policy of forcibly isolating people with Hansen's disease was abolished by law. However, decades of social discrimination and institutional practices did not disappear overnight. Many people had little choice but to remain on Sorokdo or in other communities for people with Hansen's disease. At a time when discrimination against people with Hansen's disease was still widespread, Marianne arrived on Sorokdo and was assigned to the island's newly opened children's home.
1: She was told that she should look after the children of the patients there or after children.

0: children who were left behind because they were sick themselves. And so she decided to go there.
1: At the time, a children's home was an essential facility on Sorokdo. People with Hansen's disease rarely transmit the disease to healthy individuals. However, it was believed that infants under the age of 5, whose immune systems were not yet fully developed, were at risk of infection if they lived with parents affected by Hansen's disease. Aunt Marianne was placed in charge of the children's home, where she cared for the children of many people with Hansen's disease as if they were her own.
2: They prepared milk, cut fruit, and roasted flour to make porridge. They folded diapers whenever they had a spare moment, comforted crying babies, and put them down for naps. Caring for babies who required constant attention, they often lost track of how quickly the day passed. At night, 12 caregivers took turns staying with the children, rotating one day at a time. Marianne even brought in a sewing machine and made diapers by hand herself.
1: But conditions at the children's home were far from adequate. When times were difficult, Marianne would reach out to her homeland, Austria, for help.
2: One baby suddenly began to struggle

0: Marguerite, who had already returned home. A Belgian organization dedicated to helping people with Hansen's disease. And Marianne and Marguerite would find themselves connected to Korea once again.
1: Both of them actually were then asked by the Damien Foundation to go to India to receive proper and intense training how to treat people with leprosy. And eventually then they were asked in a follow-up to go to Sorokta Island, which they did in 1966, and they stayed for almost 4 decades, really dedicating their active adult life to serve others that were in need, following their vocation as a nurse. But even going this extra step, leaving their families and friends behind and building a completely new life in Korea. They learned the language and it really became a big part of the community and also a beacon of hope for many people.
0: In 1966, the Korean government signed an agreement with the Damien Foundation to support relief efforts for people with Hansen's disease. Under the agreement, the Damien Foundation would provide support for reconstructive surgery for patients on Sorokdo over the next 5 years. But what led the Korean government to enter into such an agreement with the Damien Foundation at that time?
2: 국립 소록도 병원장 정충현입니다. 치료제 개발 전에는 환자들을 그냥 격리해서 수용해 놓는 그런 차원에 머물렀던 환경이었다면은 치료제가 개발되고 나서는 환자들이 이제 그 치료제를 통해서 완치까지 가는 치료 과정이 실제적으로 이루어지는 그런 과정이 되게 된 겁니다. 그러기 위해서는 보다 많은 인력들이 필요했고 그래서 저희들이 지원을 요청하게 된 것으로 알고 있습니다. 그 당시만 해도 이 그런 환자들이 치료하는 데 필요한 많은 인력이나 이런 부분들이 좀 부족했던 상황이고 관련된 그런 의약품들도 아직은 좀 부족한 그런 상황이 1960년대의 상황이었습니다.
0: And as members of the Damien Foundation's medical team, Marianne and Marguerite arrived on Sorokdo together in October 1966. They knew that the disease was not easily transmitted to healthy people. So they cared for patients more closely than anyone else and actively devoted themselves to their treatment.
1: The nurses in Sorokdo Island helped in many ways. They helped in the medical field by treating the patients with the proper care. They were also not afraid to touch them because they were educated and knew once the illness was treated, it was not very contagious. So they also gave the patients a new dignity by not being afraid of them, by touching them and by helping them overcome the illness and helping easing their pain.
2: 전에는 일반적으로 이렇게 장갑을 끼고 마스크를 쓰고 거리감을 두고 환자들과 이렇게 접촉을 해서 의료진들이 이렇게 진료를 해왔는데 이분들은 손에 장갑도 끼지 않으시고 또 마스크도 끼지 않으시고 그리고 그 상처난 그 피고름이 나는 그 부위를 손으로 이렇게 약을 발라주시는 그런 모습들에서 아 우리 환자분들한테 어떤 모습으로 대해야 되는가에 대한 새로운 모습을 보여주신 게 첫 번째고요.
0: At the time, people with Hansen's disease had been living through years of discrimination and prejudice. It was an era when many people were reluctant to have physical contact with patients. In that sense, Marianne and Marguerite's hands-on care was a symbolic act that broke down the barriers standing between patients and the outside world.
3: One day, on the second floor of the hospital, Marguerite was treating a patient's wound. As she pressed out the pus from the swollen wound, the fluid splattered onto her body and clothes. The patient was startled and apologized, saying, "Oh no, I'm sorry." Marguerite looked at the patient and replied, "Why are you sorry?" The patient, taken aback, asked, "Aren't you afraid?" Margaret smiled and

In the winter of 2005, Marianne and Margaret left for Austria, leaving behind only a single letter. They are said to have shared their decision to leave Korea with only a very small number of people.

Writing this letter has been very difficult for us. Margaret arrived in Korea in December 1959, and Marianne came in February 1962. We spent nearly half a century here, leaving our homeland behind to work as nurses and live here for many years. We came here and set up our tent. But now the time has come to fold that tent away. There is something we often say to foreign friends working in Korea. When they can no longer do their work properly and their presence becomes a burden to the place they are serving, it is better for them to return home. We believe it is now time for us to follow those words ourselves. Thank you sincerely for showing such great love and respect to us, two foreigners who are far from perfect. Let us always meet in prayer.

0: 서럭도 시대 이제 지났어. 행복 있게 살았어요. 저기서 아주 좋아서.
1: Dann des Vaters und des Sohnes und des Heiligen Geistes.
0: Amen. Amen. Fühl dich gut.
2: In 2023, Margaret passed away. And Marianne continues to live in Austria, where she still carries on volunteer work for her neighbors. Marianne

0: Margaret devoted more than half of their lives to caring for people affected by Hansen's disease. And we asked those who knew them how they still live on in their hearts.
1: 그러니 우리를 위해서 필요한 것이니까 안심하세요라고 계속 말해주고 싶습니다.
0: Light will inevitably be revealed. The lives of Marianne and Margaret were a light in themselves, always shining brightest in the darkest places. That is how many people still remember them today. And around the same time that Marianne and Margaret came to Korea, there was another Austrian who also came to help people affected by Hansen's disease. Not on Sorokdo, but somewhere else in Korea. This is her. The hidden story behind her continues next week.

0: In our headlines on this Tuesday, June 23rd, here in South Korea, the U.S. is briefly suspending its sanctions on Iranian oil and says Iran will reopen its doors to U.N. nuclear inspectors. But Iran says no nuclear inspections have been agreed upon. Meanwhile, here in South Korea, President Lee Jae-myung calls for extensions in fuel price caps and fuel tax cuts amid conflicting narratives over peace efforts between the U.S. and Iran. Also, Samsung's latest high-bandwidth memory chips are believed to have become the first in the industry to surpass $1 billion in sales just 4 months after their launch. The Trump administration is suspending its sanctions on Iranian oil and says Iran has agreed to reopen its doors to UN nuclear inspectors. Iran, for its part, has denied the latter statement. Our Chung Hae-rim has the latest.
1: U.S. Vice President J.D. Vance says the latest round of talks with Iran laid the foundation for a possible final agreement, speaking to reporters in Switzerland on Monday.
2: But look, the fundamental thing we got is, number one, we set up the mechanism to ensure not only the Straits of Hormuz are open, but will stay open. Number two, we actually set up the right mechanism to ensure the regional ceasefire to manage the inevitable conflicts that will come up. We have the Iranians allowing weapons inspectors, nuclear inspectors into their country for the first time in a long time.
1: Vance said that Tehran has officially agreed to readmit International Atomic Energy Agency, or IAEA, inspectors into the country. However, Tehran pushed back on those claims. Iran Foreign Ministry spokesperson Ismail Baghai said Tehran's cooperation with the IAEA would continue only under the existing framework. On the economic side of the agreement, the U.S. Treasury has issued a temporary 60-day waiver allowing Iran to sell and deliver oil without sanctions. U.S. President Donald Trump also said any Iranian assets unfrozen under the deal should be used to buy food and other agricultural products from the United States.
3: If Iran doesn't live up to their agreement, or if they're not behaving, I will do what I have to do.
1: But the details of those arrangements remain unclear, with technical teams expected to continue negotiations in Switzerland this week. Chung Hae-rim, Arirang News.
0: Here in South Korea, President Lee Jae-myung has called on his cabinet members to keep their guards up amid conflicting narratives by the U.S. and Iran as they seek to hammer out a tangible peace framework. Our Blue House correspondent Song Yoo-jin reports.
4: With the United States and Iran yet to reach a final agreement to end the war, President Lee Jae-myung has once again urged his cabinet to stay on high alert.
5: 끝까지 긴장의 끈을 놓지 말고 비상 체제를 유지하고 민생 경제 회복에 박차를 가해 주시기 바랍니다.
4: Chairing a cabinet meeting on Tuesday, Lee proposed extending the government's fuel price caps and fuel tax cuts, citing high oil prices and inflationary pressure.

0: Korea introduced price ceilings on petroleum products in March for the first time in three decades. Fuel tax cuts remain in place through July, with the tax cut set at 15% for gasoline and 25% for diesel.
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0: Refiners are currently prohibited from selling gasoline above 1,934 won per liter, roughly $1.26, and diesel above 1,923 won, or $1.25. Looking beyond the immediate crisis, Yi said the war in the Middle East has exposed structural vulnerabilities in Korea's economy.
1: 에너지와 원자재 공급망의 전략적인 다변화, 그리고 재생에너지 중심의 에너지 믹스, 탈플라스틱 순환 경제로의 이행을 서둘러야겠습니다.
0: The foreign ministry says it will strengthen supply chain cooperation with resource-rich regions outside the Middle East, such as Latin America and Central Asia. Meanwhile, the finance, industry, and climate ministries are reviewing measures to accelerate investment in solar power, wind energy, batteries, and electric vehicles. The president called on officials to work with greater precision, speed, and initiative to turn these goals into reality. He reiterated that the way public officials carry out their duties directly affects the lives of the people. Song Yujin, Arirang News.
3: In other news now, sales of Samsung's latest high-bandwidth memory chips reportedly soared past $1 billion just 4 months after their launch earlier this year. Our Lee Ji-yeon covers these prospects.
4: Semiconductor industry insiders say Samsung Electronics' sixth-generation high-bandwidth memory chip, also known as the HBM4, has become the first in the industry to exceed $1 billion in sales. If measured as of the end of June, sales are expected to exceed $1.2 billion. The achievement comes about 4 months after Samsung Electronics became the first company in the world to begin mass production of HBM4 chips. The HBM4 offers approximately 2.7 times higher data transmission capability compared to the previous generation, the HBM3E, driven by increased bandwidth. It also has a data processing speed of 11.7 gigabytes per second, about 1.2 times faster than the previous generation, helping to alleviate data bottlenecks that become more severe as AI models grow in size. Along with higher performance, it also improved power efficiency by around 40% compared to the previous generation.
5: NVIDIA has been the biggest user of HBM chips so far. With Samsung Electronics introducing an improved product, the company has now been able to supply its HBM chips to NVIDIA, which is directly contributing to its sales growth.
4: Experts say Samsung Electronics' strong HBM4 sales are largely driven by expanding investment in AI infrastructure. According to a Bloomberg Intelligence report, the HBM chip market is expected to continue expanding to $130 billion by 2033, driven by the rapid growth of AI computing as workloads continue to scale.
5: HBM is a key component used in AI accelerator systems. As the AI industry continues to expand, demand for HBM and the size of the market are expected to grow accordingly.
4: Industry insiders predict that Samsung Electronics' HBM4 sales are expected to exceed $10 billion this year. If this is the case, this would mark an unprecedented level of first-year revenue for a new memory product. Lee Ju-yeon, Arirang News.
3: Meanwhile, the local bourse lost tremendous ground on this Tuesday amid rampant profit-taking by foreign and institutional investors. The benchmark KOSPI, it closed at 8,203.8, down 9.9% from the previous session. A sell-side sidecar was triggered in the morning, followed by a circuit breaker after the index sank over 8%, about an hour before the closing bell. The secondary KOSDAQ also witnessed a sell-side sidecar before ending down trade at 7.9%. The Culture Ministry has announced the launch of a public-private intellectual property fund to boost the country's video game industry. The fund, worth 120 billion Korean won, or some 78

$8 million, that is, will support game developers from their early stages to their growth into global IPs. Under the current agreement, the ministry will allocate around $39 million, while video game developer Nexon will set aside roughly $38 million, and investment firm Kona Venture Partners will earmark $780,000. The fund will focus on games with high potential for global expansion, including narrative-driven IPs.

0: North Korea has reaffirmed its commitment to its nuclear arsenal and has ramped up its tough talk against South Korea. Our defense correspondent Kim Bo-kyung reports.
1: North Korea has once again reaffirmed its commitment to expanding its nuclear arsenal. According to the Korean Central News Agency on Tuesday, the ruling Workers' Party of Korea convened the second plenary meeting of the Central Committee for 3 days on June 20th to review the progress of decisions made at the Ninth Party Congress in February. Presided over by leader Kim Jong-un, the meeting emphasized the regime's commitment to expanding and strengthening its nuclear forces and fully exercise its self-given status as a nuclear-armed state. Kim further ordered an increase in powerful defense assets without pause, with a goal of dominating the world, and to proceed with the construction of a 10,000-ton strategic guided missile cruiser. On foreign affairs policy, the North again labeled the South as its most hostile state and criticized this month's South Korea-U.S. nuclear consultative group meeting, claiming the allies are expanding their military capabilities, including through Seoul's pursuit of nuclear-powered submarines. Regarding the plenary meeting, a unification ministry official noted that an unusually large share was devoted to national defense and foreign affairs. An expert agrees, adding that while the message toward South Korea remains in line with the two-state policy, its hostility has intensified. He attributed this to the war in the Middle East.
2: Unlike everywhere else, North Korea feels an exceptionally high level of security threat. So the need to justify strengthening its military capabilities by pointing to external threats is growing.
1: Meanwhile, there was a major leadership reshuffle, with Cho Young-won elected secretary of the party's central committee while removing Kim Jae-dong. The same expert explained this reshuffle is to root out corruption.
2: It appears that the party felt the need to strengthen its control over the military by raising early awareness of the level of corruption within the armed forces.
1: The meeting also highlighted coal as a strategic sector, calling for a nationwide overhaul of mining communities for broader economic development plans. Kim Bo-kyung, Arirang News.
0: And British Prime Minister Keir Starmer has disclosed his decision to step down from office, opening the door for the UK's seventh leader in a decade. Lee Seung-jae has more.
3: British Prime Minister Keir Starmer announced Monday that he will step down, triggering a leadership contest that could make Britain's next prime minister its seventh in the past decade.
4: Every decision I've taken has been about putting the country I love first. That is why I will resign as leader of the Labour Party.
3: Starmer said he would remain in office until a successor is chosen, with a new leader expected to be in place before Parliament returns in September. Nominations for the leadership race will open on July 9th. The resignation comes less than 2 years after Starmer led his party to a landslide election victory when he promised stability after years of political turmoil. In his announcement, Starmer acknowledged growing pressure from within his own party and said it had become clear that many members wanted new leadership. Attention is now turning to potential successors. Former Greater Manchester Mayor Andy Burnham formally took his seat in the House of Commons on Monday after being sworn in as the Member of Parliament for Makerfield. Burnham confirmed he intends to run for the Labour Party leadership and position himself as a candidate to become Britain's next prime minister. The political shakeup also drew reaction from abroad. U.S. President Donald Trump said Starmer had hurt himself very badly through his policies on energy and immigration. Speaking at the White House on Monday, Trump criticized the British government's approach to North Sea oil development, arguing that restrictions on domestic production weakened the country.

0: country's energy position.
1: I was critical only from the set because I think he's a lovely man, but I said, you're really messing up energy. You have windmills all over the place. In the meantime, you have the North Sea oil, and they won't let anybody drill. And he's, you know, he's really hurt himself very, very badly.
0: Trump also pointed to immigration and crime as major political challenges that he said had damaged Starmer's standing with voters. Despite the criticism, Trump described Starmer as a friend and praised him personally, while maintaining that policy decisions ultimately led to his downfall. Starmer's resignation follows months of mounting political pressure, with energy policy, economic concerns, and immigration emerging as key issues in the debate over his leadership and the future direction of the British government. Lee Seung-jae, Arirang News.
2: Back on the local front, Starbucks stores across South Korea closed doors at 3 o'clock back on Monday afternoon for a mandatory lecture on Korean history. Our Kim Do-yeon tells us why.
3: 3 p.m. is usually a busy period for Starbucks Korea, but on Monday, customers were asked to leave and the doors were locked. The company shut down all 2,160 locations nationwide for mandatory history training. This is one of the busiest Starbucks locations in Seoul at Gwanghwamun Square. Customers are now finding seats outside while some latecomers are turning back. This unprecedented move follows a massive boycott over a Tumblr promotion called Tank Day, which pushed down daily average card transactions by 33%. The promotion was launched on May 18th, the anniversary of the 1980 Gwangju democratization movement, when a military crackdown killed hundreds of civilians. The company faced heavy criticism for the promotion, which also had phrasing reminiscent of police brutality at the time. Backlash included accusations of historical insensitivity. In response, Starbucks Korea fired its CEO, accepted unconditional gift card refunds, and ordered the closure of stores nationwide for staff to take part in company-wide training. That included video lectures on modern Korean history and social sensitivity led by history and sociology professors. The closure also means the company is forfeiting millions of dollars worth of daily revenue. But is it enough?
4: While the incident was unfortunate, how the company handles it is their choice. The consumer reaction is also a matter of personal freedom.
5: Many people around me feel closing early is just for show. My decision to keep drinking their coffee depends on the company's direction moving forward.
3: Despite owning no shares in the Korean chain, global Starbucks headquarters issued an apology, and major foreign outlets closely reported on the fallout, showing the extent of international attention on the incident. Experts say the training is a necessary step for structural change.
6: Educating employees on the May 18th movement ensures they understand the historical context, which is crucial for preventing similar issues in future marketing campaigns.
3: Management, including Shinsegae Group Chairman Chung Yong-jin, will also take the history lesson. The company said it'll address flaws in its internal review process with a social sensitivity checklist and a verification system for all future marketing. The group will also create a fund to preserve historical sites and expand student history programs. Kim Do-yeon, Arirang News.
2: Meanwhile, South Korea is seeking to strengthen its engagement with the Global South through development diplomacy based on its own grassroots experience. Our senior correspondent Oh Soo-young files this report.
7: A new diplomatic network has launched in Seoul as Korea looks to turn its development model into a stronger bridge with the Global South. Diplomats, academics and development practitioners gathered at Yonsei University in Seoul for the inaugural meeting of the Semi-Diplomacy Group, or SDG.
8: Through this platform that we launched today, we can have continuous permanent engagement through this diplomatic platform, both offline and online.
7: The initiative builds on Korea's Haemae movement, launched in the 1970s, to modernize rural communities and improve living standards outside Korea's fast-growing cities. Based on the spirit of diligence, self-help and cooperation, the movement is now widely cited as part of the grassroots foundation behind the country's rapid economic rise. More than 50 model villages have since been established across 11 nations. Officials and community leaders from more than 100 countries have also visited Korea to study the approach.
9: And I believe for Tanzania as well, Semaul movement can be adopted in our own villages, but our own communities. As we are coming together, we have a 2050 vision of development. I think cooperation, diligence, and self-help are things that will help us. And
10: around 40% of the population of Honduras is rural. Semaul Rundong, it's a component that can drive change in our country. So people-driven and community-centered approach that Semaul Rundong develops through the capacity building in communities is one of the aspects that can be strengthened.
7: The initiative comes as hope broadens engagement with emerging economies across Africa, Asia and Latin America. Park says the model is not just about rural development, but about human foundations needed for countries to adapt and grow in a changing economy. He says those foundations include education, mindset change, leadership and civic values.
8: So Semaul Rundong has all these ingredients. So when villagers and leaders and also specialists, they learn and adapt Semaul, they can benefit in these four areas. And these are what is necessary in the age of AI.
7: Last month, President Lee Jae-myung visited the Korea's Semaul Rundong Center, marking the first such visit by a progressive president. He called for a significant expansion of overseas programs as part of Korea's development cooperation efforts.
11: The new diplomacy group aims to elevate this development approach onto the agenda of the 2028 G20 summit to be held here in Korea. Woo Soo-young, Arirang News.
2: And now, as we've been reporting since last Friday, this coming July, the World Heritage Committee gathers in the Korean port city of Busan to go over the new nominations for the UNESCO Heritage List. That being said, our culture correspondent Park Eun-woo recently sat down with the head of UNESCO's Heritage Center to take a listen.
12: At the UNESCO headquarters in Paris, preparations are well underway for one of the organization's biggest annual gatherings. Ahead of the meeting in Busan this July, UNESCO World Heritage Director Lazar Elongduo-Somo spoke about what lies ahead for the committee.
13: What kind of key agendas are expected to be discussed in Busan this year, and what kind of possible outcomes, positive outcomes, do you expect to come from that?
14: It will be an important moment to recognize new sites from the rest of the world and also from the Republic of Korea. Important moment to see what kind of solutions or recommendation we can see, including inscribing some site on the list endangered, to mobilize the international communities to safeguard them.
12: One issue expected to draw particular attention is Korea's proposal to expand the World Heritage listing of Gaetbar, the country's tidal flats. The original inscription in 2021 covered only part of the ecosystem. Lazar said the extension would strengthen protection efforts while reflecting Korea's commitment to preserving biodiversity.
14: Not the whole territory of Gaetbar is recognized. The Republic of Korea has prepared this candidature with professionalism, and the site is already known. So I do expect a very good outcome.
12: Another major topic on the agenda will be support for small island developing states, marking the first time the issue is formally addressed under the convention. He also highlighted Korea's growing role within UNESCO, citing the country's support for conservation projects and heritage capacity building efforts worldwide.
14: Agreement with the Republic of Korea, which is more than almost $4 million, with a particular focus of supporting Africa and the small island development and transboundary sites. You know, it shows that the implication, the commitment to support the World Heritage with this agreement that we signed today is for the next years.
12: As climate change increasingly threatens heritage sites globally, he said cooperation with Korea will become more important than ever.
14: If we don't domesticate some of the policies into national policies everywhere, if we don't train the professionals to really give priority in looking how climate change is affecting each and every site, we might risk seeing many of them disappear.
12: For UNESCO, the Busan meeting will be more than a

0: gathering to decide new inscriptions. It will also serve as a platform to shape how the world protects its shared heritage for future generations. Park Geon-ju, Arirang News, Paris.
1: Today, western regions saw typical early summer warmth. Meanwhile, Jeju Island continues to experience wet weather under the influence of rain clouds. Rain will persist on Jeju Island and along the eastern coastal areas of tomorrow, with most places expected to pick up around 5 to 10 millimeters of rainfall. Even with continued rain on Jeju, the rainy season has not officially begun there yet. Typhoon Mikala, the seventh named storm of the season, is not expected to directly affect Korea. However, it could push the stationary front northward, which may influence the timing of the onset of the rainy season. Tomorrow, ozone levels are expected to reach bad levels across Gyeonggi-do province and Incheon, so try to avoid outdoor activities if possible. And UV levels will be very high in parts of the central region, so please try to wear a sunscreen if you're heading outside. Most areas will start the day with temperatures below 20 degrees Celsius. Seoul 19 degrees, Chuncheon 15 degrees, Daegu 18 degrees. Then by the afternoon, Seoul will get up to 29 degrees, Daejeon 26 degrees, Busan 23 degrees. On Thursday, scattered showers are expected across inland areas. Now here's a look at the weather around the world.

He bursts into laughter upon unexpectedly discovering an incense burner on a street in Insado. What made him laugh was none other than a replica of the Celadon incense burner with openwork geometric design, often hailed as the pinnacle of Goryeo Celadon. Its clear, luminous jade green glaze, and even the three adorable rabbits supporting the burner. At first glance, it seems quite convincing, but it cannot escape his keen eye. Perhaps, unable to support the burner, the rabbits and the replica are oversized and clumsy. In reality, the rabbits on the authentic piece are as small as the joints of an adult's finger. They have borne the weight of layered lotus petals and an openwork blade for over 1,000 years. This incense burner is also considered a masterpiece that showcases the refined and exceptional craftsmanship of the Goryeo dynasty. Each delicate petal was individually shaped and attached, and the precise openwork technique, carved to allow incense smoke to rise like drifting clouds, stands as clear evidence. Above all, it embodies a remarkable sense of balance that is difficult to perfectly recreate even with modern techniques. It is, in essence, a complete convergence of the decorative techniques of its time.

can be imitated, but never truly matched. The unwavering dedication of Goryeo artisans. The laughter in Insadong may well have been the most honest expression of awe for the extraordinary artistic spirit of our ancestors, so far ahead of their time.

South Korean chips account for 60% of the world's memory chips, and their demand has soared in recent days amid efforts to expand AI-related infrastructure. Now, this demand in turn has, as one media put it, supercharged the local stock market and made chips the talk of the town.

0: Hello and welcome to Press Perspective for this Tuesday, June 23rd here in Seoul. I'm Min Sun-hee. It seems like everyone is talking about chips here in South Korea in recent days, regardless of whether you're in the corporate sector or even the academic arena. For more on this, I'm freelance journalist Yang Chien-hao here in the studio. Chien-hao, welcome back.
1: Hello, long time no see. Glad to be back here.
0: I also have Stephen Borwick with Japanese weekly news magazine Nikkei Asia with us. Stephen, it's great to have you here.
2: I'm happy to be here.
0: Chien-hao, let's begin with the New York Times article, a very recent article, rather entertaining, that called on its readers to try a quiz on the South Korean slang that reflects the country's chip boom. Let's start with that.
1: Yeah, I did the quiz too, and luckily I got all passed, all like...
0: How many questions were there?
1: Six or seven, with an additional one, so it's totally seven, as I remember. So it was a digital content of New York Times published 2 weeks ago with several quiz, including many trendy issues of the chip boom phenomenon in South Korea. For example, they would ask you, what is the new word of Samjonex? Yeah, which means the combination of Samsung Electronics, Samsung Chonja, and SK Hynix. And another question is, an investor's faith in a semiconductor stocks is wavering, and what incantation might they utter? The answer is Salmon Hammond. Yeah, so with combined with Samsung Almond, Amen, Samsung and the SK Hynix and Amen together. And another one is another new

0: vocabulary, Haruchi, Hanyaksu, meaning that like medicine has originally long been seen as the most sought after after career track, while engineering was once relatively dismissed. But the addition of SK Hynix and Samsung on the list of the desirable career paths signals that this might be changing. And so we have six or seven questions, and New York Times guessing game. These quizzes highlights the fact that the semiconductor-driven surge in South Korea stock prices has become a major talking point, a major issue across the country, and even attracting the worldwide attention. And South Korea produces 60% of the world's memory chips, and the global semiconductor boom has propelled the country's stock market to unprecedented heights. The benchmarks of Kospi has more than doubled in a year, adding trillions of dollars in value. And some semiconductor workers are even in line for six-figure bonuses. The chip boom has become a nationwide obsession in South Korea, dominating conversations everywhere from family gatherings and workplace breaks to online forums, and drawing attention from around the world.
1: Right, indeed. Stephen, staying with what Chen Hao has just said, talk about chips. It's dominating homes, offices, and even the academic arena. I'm talking about the college campuses, of course. What have you been hearing on the ground?
2: First, I want to say that I got 6 out of 7 on the quiz, so Chen Hao, you beat me, which is not surprising. I've always felt like in recent years, real estate was this like massive national obsession. I mean, housing prices are still increasing quite a lot in particular areas, but it's almost, I wonder if maybe like some people have been priced out of the real estate market, and some people because of the new restrictions that the government put in place, like a lot of people are, as the government intended, like taking their attention away from real estate and putting it towards the stock market. I think there's a sense that there's something really unprecedented going on. I mean, like as Chen Hao just mentioned, like the Kospi has doubled in less than a year, I think it is. I mean, like that's, there are things happening in the Kospi that like didn't seem possible even just like a few months ago. I mean, like I remember when I attended the most recent press conference that President Lee held at the Blue House. I mean, he outlined like what his goals had been for the Kospi, and then like what had happened, which is just like far outstripped like even what you would expect from a politician, like an optimistic scenario of like, well, you know, we're going to enact these policies and it's going to have these desirable effects, and it's going to, you know, improve investor sentiment. It's going to improve the way that particularly investors outside the country view the South Korean market and view like the potential for returns. All of that has been, you know, just something that like nobody could have predicted. And so I think that it's creating this kind of, you know, positive circle. What's the negative circle? Is the, you know, Sun Sun Hwan is the word looking for, Korean, like a, you know, a reinforcing cycle of like, as more people get into it and as they make more money, they talk to their friends, they sit down with their colleagues, and even people who are not all that interested in investing, this when you hear about somebody that you know who, you know, maybe is like you, doesn't have like super detailed knowledge of how the finer points of the semiconductor industry works, but the way that the Kospi has been rising has been in a pretty simple fashion. There's like these two massive companies that are driving because of this particular industry cycle that they're in, these two big companies that are driving a lot of sales and incredible revenue, and everybody's trying to jump on the train. The next question is just how long and how fast this train will keep chugging along.
1: Right, indeed. And beyond the local bourse, Chen Hao, it also appears the semiconductors, they're affecting academic decisions.
0: Yes.
1: Could you tell us about that?
0: So global demand of AI continues to surge, fueling an unprecedented boom in the semiconductor industry. As a result, semiconductor specialists have become some of the most sought after professionals on the job market, indeed. In South Korea, along with many countries, major tech companies are now heading directly to universities in an aggressive race to recruit top talents. Instead of aiming for medical school, many now prefer degree programs that guarantee a job at Samsung or SK Hynix or other tech nickel companies. And it's not just those two companies. Indeed, U.S. chip maker Micron also launched recruitment campaigns at South Korea's

0: career paths among the country's highest achieving students. Industry Association, South Korea's semiconductor workforce is projected 177,000 in 2021 to 304,000 by 2031. However, only about 5,000 new workers entered into the industry each year now. So at that pace, the country is expected to face a shortage of 54,000 semiconductor professionals by 2031.
1: Right, hence the interest then. Stephen, property prices in the district of Dongtan, they've also been reflecting reportedly the chip boom. Could you explain the link for us?
2: Well, Dongtan is located in the city of Hwaseong, which is south of Seoul in what is informally called the semiconductor belt, where there's a lot of these production facilities, particularly the, I believe it's the Samsung facility that's located in Dongtan. And so as Chen Hao mentioned, there are these Samsung workers in the memory chip sector that are getting these massive six-figure bonuses. And the question is, where does that money go? I mean, I'm sure some of these people will just be paying down debts. You know, we hear a lot about Korea and, you know, certain families or certain people have an affinity for luxury handbags or whatever it might be. But it's my impression that most Korean families, especially the Korean families that are diligent and clever enough to work in the memory chip sector, you know, if they have a capacity for self-denial that allowed them to do all of the studying and all of the test passing that it takes to rise to the top of a profession like that, probably they're not going to just spend all this money on, you know, frivolous items. They probably don't have a lot of time off work, so they're probably not going to go traveling. So what do you do when you're in Korea and you have money and you'd like more? Well, you buy property. So this somewhat predictably is, there was a Financial Times report that created the impression that the boom is leading apartment prices in Dongtan to really go through the roof, because you have people who are trying to move there. You have people who live there, and, you know, maybe they want to upgrade, maybe they want to take like the home that they're currently occupying and have it leased out on a junse deal, and then use some of their cash to get a bigger or more comfortable place, or because this is Korea, a place that will allow your children to have access to a more prestigious school. So I mean, if there were a chance to do like subsequent or, you know, additional reporting on this, like I would be interested in like what are the kind of service or tertiary industries in Dongtan going to do, like what kind of services are going to spring up to serve this new moneyed elite? Are we going to see very specialized hagwons with all kinds of, like, you know, are we going to see like chip training for kindergarten children, or, you know, I don't know what it might be, but that might be the journalist in me is thinking out loud and thinking that there's got to be some interesting opportunities for subsequent feature kind of reporting. And yeah, I mean, I think this is a good thing, because the interesting thing about these bonuses is that these are going to like ostensibly middle class people who have, you know, what you call in the field of economics a high marginal propensity to consume, just meaning that if they have additional money, they're likely to spend it and not just squirrel it away. So, you know, hopefully this can stimulate the economy as a whole, and, you know, the gains of this boom will not just be enjoyed by a small number of people, but, you know, kind of swirl around the economy a bit.
1: Right, for sure. Chen Hao, meanwhile, Taiwanese chipmaker TSMC has also been raking quite a bit of revenue amid the advances in AI. How has its performance perhaps been affecting Taiwan as a whole?
0: Just like SK Hynix and Samsung Electronics, TSMC, as the world's largest foundry chip maker, has been one of the biggest winners of the AI boom as well. And similar to what's happening in South Korea, the electrical engineering and computer science have now overtaken medicine and law school as the most sought after majors among Taiwanese high school students. And TSMC's success has also helped drive Taiwan's stock market to record highs. Last month here, I have mentioned that Taiwan had become the world's sixth largest stock market by the market capitalization. And just 1 month later, now it has overtaken India to rank the fifth globally, while South Korea is on the seventh. And Taiwan's central bank has also raised its GDP growth forecast yesterday to 9.45%, saying that Taiwan has emerged as a

0: key hub in the global AI supply chain, and with AI becoming the main engine of the island's economic growth. But the boom also comes with the risks and other problems. Like Taiwan is becoming increasingly dependent on the semiconductor industry, and meaning that any slowdown in the sector could have an outsized impact on the broader economy. And there are also growing concerns that the industry's rapid expansions is crowding out other sectors and widening income inequality. And many like Taiwanese people are certainly pleased, happy to see the stock market soaring and the economic growth outpacing South Korea's. But if you really actually ask those people whether those numbers have translated into a noticeably better quality of life, many of them will probably say not really. Unlike South Korea, Taiwan has a smaller culture of retail stock investing. So unless you are really actively investing on stock market or ETF, many don't directly benefit from the stock market rally. And at the same time, wages in Taiwan have not kept pace with the rising cost of living. And in Taiwan, continues to struggle with high housing prices. And going forward, one of the biggest challenges for the Taiwanese government will be how to channel the wealth generated by the semiconductor industry into infrastructure, broader industrial development, and more balanced economic growth.
1: Right. Stephen, some of the concerns that Chen Hao has mentioned that are taking place right now in Taiwan, they've also been echoed here in South Korea, especially that with regard to excessive chip investment on the stock market. I wonder, what have you been hearing here on the ground?
2: The first thing I would say is just I was reading when I was on my way here today. Yonhap reported that the KOSPI fell by 10% today, which is a pretty big dip. And so the regulators, in response to this, they activate what's called a circuit breaker, which like halts all trading for, I believe, it's 30 minutes. And so in this Yonhap story, this is kind of low in the piece, but I thought it was pretty amazing that this is the fourth time that they've done that this year, and we're just about halfway through this year, and the 10th time that they've done it in the KOSPI's history. And the KOSPI's been around since 1983. So that just shows you just what kind of new waters we're in and the amount of volatility that's at play here. And so one phenomenon that's coming from this is because of the widespread interest and the kind of chip stock fever that we've been talking about here today is you have cases where there are really high-leveraged investors who are seeking any way to get into the market, and including, in some cases, borrowing, like taking out loans just so that they can purchase stocks. And so that is a pretty risky scenario, because if there is a run on the market, if these gains and returns don't hold up, then they could lose their money that they've invested and be left with no way to repay whatever loans they've taken out. Will we see a run on the KOSPI? I mean, I'm not qualified to say. I think that's unlikely. But just the message that I would like to send is just that there is a great amount of volatility at play here. As we've seen, volatility is not necessarily a negative thing. Volatility is the propensity for something to change quickly. Well, the KOSPI sure has changed very, very quickly in a very positive direction. I think we can say that I should flag that a lot of those changes have been driven by regulatory changes and things that have made the cost be more predictable and more transparent and have raised expectations for investor returns. So will we see how much risk is there here? Like, nobody can really know, but there is some. I would say that this boom is probably going to be like most booms in economic history, where a lot of people will get rich, but you will have some people who do lose out.
1: Right. And speaking about losing out, Chen Hao, I'd like to circle back to something that you mentioned earlier. There are, in fact, a growing number of pundits who claim that the semiconductor supercycle, it may actually widen the wage gap here in the country. Could you tell us a bit more about this?
0: So this is actually a very difficult challenge that both Taiwan and South Korea are now facing, because according to the Statistics Korea, that the average monthly income of households in the highest income quintile rose 4.2% to a record at 12.38 million won, and their monthly spending also increased 6.9%, reaching 5.57 million won. And by contrast, households in the lowest income quintile are now running in monthly deficit. On average, that they spend 1.46 million won a month, while earning only 1.17 million won. And Statistics Korea also checks what's known as the ratio of the fifth to the first quintile of equivalized disposable income. And in simple terms, it measures how many times more than the richest 20% of the households earn compared with the poorest 20% families. The higher the ratio, the greater the level of income inequality. And in the first quarter of this year, the ratio rose to 6.59, up from 6.32 a year earlier, and marking the highest level since the first quarter of 2020. Back then, the figure was even higher at 6.87, but that was largely due to the economic shock caused by the pandemic. And what this suggests is that while the AI and semiconductor boom has lifted the stock market and boosted the salaries and bonuses in the tech sector in the semiconductor industry, many other industries have not left. Many other industries have been left behind. And lower income households, meanwhile, continue to be squeezed by the inflation, and their incomes have barely increased, but their living costs keep raising and making everyday life even more difficult. So that's why many South Korean economists warn that income inequality could continue to worsen. Without effective policy measures, vulnerable groups are likely to face even greater hardship, and social divisions could become increasingly severe.
1: And with regard to the stock market action, Stephen, some believe that the rallies we've been seeing in recent times are largely fueled by the fear of missing out. What are your thoughts?
2: I think relevant context here is that this is a society where there's a relatively narrow path to financial stability. It's not like there's a lot of ways that a young person can like plot out a career that they reasonably expect to lead to financial comfort. I mean, the customary one is really there's two. One is you're just born into a rich family, you know, born on third base, you're fine. The other one is that you study very hard, you have a kind of academic talent, you push your way into a spot at an elite university, and then you get a stable, well-paid job in one of the professions. Maybe it's law or medicine or engineering. But you know, not everybody succeeds on those terms. Not everybody can achieve a comfortable life in those two paths. So I think there's just a kind of surplus number of people in the society who just have not won out financially. They see it all around them. You know, they live in a well-off city. They walk down the street and they see people driving luxury cars. They see people living in big fancy apartments, and they think, how can I achieve that for myself? And the ongoing stock market boom, I think, is just presenting what a lot of people see as a new and exciting. You know, here's something that you do not need a degree from an elite university to trade on the stock market. You do not need elite connections. Doesn't matter what kind of family you were born in. This is all publicly available information. You know, you can go on YouTube and you can read, you know, the financial press, and you can come away with, you know, a reasonably educated understanding of how the market works and, you know, where you believe the economy is going. So I think calling it fear of missing out is a fair way of putting, but I would say it's bigger than that. It's not just a fear of missing out on this particular boom. I think it's a fear of missing out on the good life, of having material comforts.
1: Right, indeed. But pundits say the rule of thumb, of course, is to make sure that you're not investing with money that is borrowed heavily.
2: Yeah, well, I'm a journalist, right.
1: I don't
2: have piles of money laying around anywhere.
1: Right. All right, Stephen, I'm afraid that's all the time we have. Thank you so much for your time and your thoughts.
2: Thank you. I enjoyed it.
1: Chinnell, thank you very much for your insights.
0: Thank you.
1: Right, that ends Press Perspective for today. Thank you for watching. See you same time tomorrow.

0: The world is no longer connected.
1: We are moving in different directions.
2: How far and fast can this actually go?
0: No more declarations.
1: We need to turn these promises into reality.
3: It's breaking apart!
1: If everything is divided, can we still find

얘들아 잠깐만 우리 뭐 좀 까먹은 거 같지 않아?

It feels a bit off. You might even wonder if it was made incorrectly. Let's take a closer look. Its nose is naturally lifted. The ears are laid back. And it roars with its mouth open down to the finely detailed fangs. The beard flows back and details around the eyes, mouth, tail, and feet are rendered using the incision technique, bringing the piece vividly to life. On top of the lid, seated at a slight angle, the creature is a lion. In Buddhism, lions are regarded as mystical guardians of truth. And during the Goryeo dynasty, many Celadon works were crafted in the form of lions. Though lions are seen as brave and powerful, this one feels endearingly cute, but no less significant. The smoke rising from the burner passes through the holes in the lid and slowly escapes into the air through the lion's mouth. As for the lid, an additional tier was raised on top, carefully placing the lion above it, while the body of the burner is adorned with expansive cloud motifs. What truly makes this incense burner shine is that subtle twist in perspective. Rather than centered, it's set slightly off to one side, gently breaking away from the conventional idea of a perfect symmetry. Small yet confident, off-center yet beautiful. The essence of Goryeo Celadon defying convention. Shall we be drawn into the quiet charm of this piece, whose imperfection creates its own perfection?

The moment we wear it, our spirits lift. It helps us grow strong in body and in mind. As we wear it, we learn patience and respect. The belt system motivates students to strive harder and continue growing. This uniform shapes movement into grace and turns performance into something thrilling. Now, embraced around the world, Taekwondo shares our culture, philosophy, and values with pride and spirit. Though it may seem simple, this uniform holds your passion and your journey. It belongs to Taekwondo. Wear the extraordinary. Be with Taekwondo.

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0: professor at Carnegie Mellon University. Today I'm going to talk about robot intelligence. Artificial intelligence, in short AI, used to be a term used by AI researchers only. But nowadays, everyone knows AI. Everyone uses AI. So one might be wondering where robot intelligence is. So today, I hope to explain snippets of where the state of the art in robotics is to you. So robotics, in short, is problem solving, but in a real life. So the real life means it deals with the uncertainty in the environment and in the task and interacting with the humans and everything. So my problem domain, the main domain I used to work, are mostly on navigation problems, like ground navigation, aviation, underground. And I recently started using art also as a problem domain. And people may be wondering what the connections are, but essentially these are all the same problems. So in robotics, the difficulty comes from dealing with the various types of uncertainty in the problem. And in that sense, figuring out how to navigate from one place to another or painting something, there's a shared common technical challenge. How you would communicate what's inside your brain to another agent. You want to copy your brain and just give it to another agent, but it's impossible. So what do we use? So
1: talking? Talking or typing?
0: Typing, yes. Typing is, yeah.
2: I would show a picture?
0: Yeah, showing your picture.
3: Right? Yeah, I would show it schematics for the boat that I wanted to paint.
0: That's excellent.
4: Maybe I use another AI.
0: That's another great way
4: to writing, and then it translates to the robots.
0: Yes.
4: Maybe
0: you are all excellent. So we use language a lot. I describe in two different ways. So texting. Young people prefer texting over like voice call. Why?
2: Easier for us or more convenient
0: easier,
2: for us?
0: Easier, and I think this is a theory. You can hide your emotion. So you can use emoji to fake your emotion, like LOL and, you know, like smiley face without smiling, okay? So using text, it's very hard to know what emotion the other person is having. It's actually less information than voice call. Using voice call, you sometimes want to save that part because you don't want to reveal too much, okay? But at the same time, it's a richer information. So you can convey much more information through speech. And then drawing, so like the breath. So you can show sketch or, you know, your idea in some sort of a visualization so that the final output, maybe much more detailed one, can be made based on your skeleton idea, which is the central, right? And then sometimes you point to an example, okay, like it's, give me something like this. So you can share your photo, other things. And this list can grow. So there are many different ways for us to communicate our ideas with other agents, which happen to be robots today. So this is, in technical term, this is called planning with abstract goals. So when we use language, it's a very abstract. But somehow we fill that gap again. For the cleaning robot, we just tell probably, okay, clean my room. What does that mean? Okay? There's so many details that we are not really telling the robot. Okay? And cook up something for me. Okay. That's very, very abstract. But humans just fill that gap with some creativity, imagination, guesses, and that the human or the other agent knows more about you, then their prediction will better match with what you want. In a way, that's what we want to also accomplish as researchers. In addition to sense, plan, act, now we have spatial intelligence and then also creativity or imagination. So something that fills that gap with the different interpretation, but our goal is to align these with whoever gave this command. Not just, okay, I like this, okay? the robot's goal, but you know, it has to be aligned. Okay. So the first part is to study robotics problems. So I'm a roboticist, and I believe art provides a really great field, playground for robotics research. Okay. So let's first look at what the robotics problem is. Mm-hmm. So you have heard AI was built on this gigantic data a lot, right? So people are familiar with that data-driven paradigm or data-driven approaches. Have you played any sports when you're young?
2: I used to figure skate.
0: Oh, wow, that's amazing. So that's a very, very difficult thing.
2: Right.
0: So if you watch a lot of figure skating videos, do you think you can learn a lot, like the basic?
2: Well, watching is important, but also more important is doing, actually doing it.
0: Exactly.
2: Practicing, right?
0: Exactly. Mm-hmm. So anything that requires a physical motion requires some practicing. So it's a kind of a same kind of analogy. So robots need a practice field. But robot is doing things in the real world. If we let the robot just run around in the real world, drive autonomously on the road to learn how to drive safely, that's going to be a hazard, right? So it's going to be a disaster. So robotics researchers use simulation a lot. It's so convenient. You can just work on a computer, try out many things. But the difference is there is a huge gap. So there's no simulation environment that's even close to the real world. That's called the simulation to real gap. So in all the kinds of robotics problems, we have to deal with this, like how to reduce that sim to real gap. So in painting, for instance, this was an input image, so it's a photograph, and then the robot has these six color palette. And then if we use existing simulator, like built by a graphics idea, it looks amazing, right? So in the simulation, it looks really nice. But when we actually painted this, we got this, which is we still liked it. It's a kind of abstract painting, but it doesn't look like what it imagined in simulation. So our research was how to address this issue. So very quickly, this is how we represent a brush stroke action. So using three or four parameters to determine the shape. And then using these parameters, we can simulate if I take this action, what would be painted on canvas. Mm-hmm. So that is like simulating the brush strokes so that it can plan forward. The very first idea was using handcrafted rules. It worked a little bit better, but it didn't fully solve the problem. So the most successful one was using the real data. The big problem comes from the discrepancy because the simulation environment was developed by some other people. They have no idea what kind of robot I have. Okay? Robot's constraints and how much freedom it has, what color it has access to. So it just simulates beautiful painting. Mm-hmm. Here's a painting, so robot, go ahead and paint. But we go to museum and look at amazing paintings, but that doesn't help me paint the same, okay? So figuring out what needs to be done is a robotics problem, and then using its own brush strokes to train a new simulation environment that knows what is feasible. Like using these kind of strokes, what can be painted? So that approach has been very successful, the results. So this was the very first one using somebody else's approach. And then this was the one that uses handcrafted rules. And then the final one was using its own brush strokes so that the simulation creates what our robot can paint. So based on that, it creates the goal that is much more feasible. So at this point, I'm going to kind of point out the difference between generative AI and generative robotics, because we do the painting. So some people think, oh, isn't it the same as Midjourney? Midjourney produces much better, like high quality images. How is it different? So these are all in a digital space. You don't have to know the constraints. You can modify all the pixels the way you want. So you can produce really beautiful high fidelity pictures, but there is no way to turn that into the real world. Mm-hmm. So you can print it, but that's different from painting. Mm-hmm. So which is painting in the robotics world is really addressing the technical challenges that we are dealing with cooking or other types of difficult robotics problems, because it involves brush, which is a hair-like deformable material. Paint is liquid or also solid in between, so it is very difficult to predict and take actions. Mm-hmm. So we how to incorporate these environmental constraints as well as robots' its own physical constraints. Mm-hmm. What if the robot has only a very tiny brush, or it cannot move freely, or the range of motion is very restricted. So understanding the constraints on both sides to produce a feasible plan, that's a robotics issue.
1: So if the simulation became so much more at once, that really met perfectly in the real world, so does that mean is all the problems of the robot's face would be solved?
0: That's a great question. So let's say we have a like perfect simulation environment, then it's very similar, but even in that space, it may still be difficult because, you know, simulation ground is the advantage usually comes from the speed. Mm-hmm. So in the real world, like soccer play practice, you can only do it maybe one game. Mm-hmm. But in simulation, you can do it like million times. Oh. So if the simulation environment is that fast, mm-hmm. but that's hard. So that's a different technical challenges, how to make efficient simulation environment that is realistic and also very, very fast, especially if it involves object types like fabrics or anything that's not rigid. The current simulation environment is not as fast. Mm. So a lot of existing learning algorithms cannot be used because it's too slow. And also, very important part is the human. What does that mean? Like the AI, humans, need to be very, very human. Yeah. So in self-driving, for instance, that is still difficult because all the cars are the objects, but the drivers are humans. So their decision-making is very hard to predict. Mm-hmm. So they're following the lane, but what if they just change their mind? Mm-hmm. So predicting human behavior is still very, very difficult. Mm-hmm. Having the perfect simulation environment, if we can include humans and living the real life in a very sped up fashion, then it is possible, but I think that is really far in the future. Any other questions?
3: Yeah, I mean, if you look at these Renaissance paintings from a distance, mm-hmm. they look amazing. And then you zoom in. In this small, tiny window is another painting.
0: Yes.
3: The representation you showed is mm-hmm. very large brushstrokes. To suggest it could even come close to copying like painting at that level, I mean, it seems almost impossible.
0: Yeah, so I mean, these days you need to be careful, like almost impossible, because some things that I thought that wouldn't happen in my lifetime are actually happening, so we never know. But still, I think it's a way much harder problem than language models. Yeah. So this is kind of a little bit of an explanation. So in the data representation space, so language is a huge space. It's very, very difficult field. But if you look at the format of the data, it's token, token, token, token. There can be different languages, but format is the same as a token, token, token, token. Mm. So collecting data that's large enough to train a good model was possible. Mm. So that makes sense. And image, same thing. Pixel, pixel, pixel, pixel, and then we only use these rectangular shape images. So the representation of the data is universal. It's a one format. But for robotics training, it's very hard to define what that token is. So many people are defining, okay, this must be the token for robotics like actions. But still, it's a lot of research is ongoing in that field.
2: So basically, so many has been achieved by robots, but still so many things to achieve.
0: Yes,
2: in the future,
0: it's right? hard, but it's progressing really fast. So let me show you one other example how I connect

0: part and robotics, they're two very different fields. And then this first part, it illustrates the very robotics research. So in this research, my PhD student is working on proprioceptive sensing and robotics manipulation of these deformable objects. Hair, for instance, is a very, very difficult object to manipulate. And also, where is the head? It's very near to your brain, like the most important part of a human. So it is very nerve-breaking part, but still there is a need for this type of research. So you can see the finger is designed using a silicon, very soft material, and inside is a hollow. And inside you can embed small sensors. So you can either see how its own body deforms through camera sensing, or you can listen to the sound. You know, there's a sound of cracking or very, very small, very low frequency sound, but it can use that sound to understand how its own body deforms and also where it's touching or where other agents are touching its body. So we use that idea to communicate with other people. So this was done by a designer, the inflatable. So you can kind of imagine a larger version of these fingers. So the fingers were made into a large soft robot that people can interact with. So by the way, have you seen a robot that can touch you? There is no existing robot system, or very few, if I am not aware of, very few that are allowed to even get close to humans. If the robot is making a contact with the human, it's called collision. So it's, you get penalized. But we want to develop the robot that can safely interact with the people, and then people can also feel safe around the robot. So this was a showcase example. So, and this robot has internal proprioception, so we want to use it. So in this research, we did proprioceptive sensing using different types of the device. First one is through vision. So inside the robot, we can have a small camera sensing to visually see how its own body deforms. As you can see in this example, you know, these are the called the key points. So these were installed inside the finger. And then based on how these key points changes, you can estimate how its own finger changes, the whole shape, and then also estimate the context. We can do the same using microphones, embedding like a very tiny microphones inside the finger to listen and then process that signal to estimate its own body shape changes and also contact surface. And then this one is a art installation version of this project to send our message. So when we are working on AI and robotics system, I want to make the system that's transparent and explainable. So explainability is a kind of a property that we want to promote as well. In this project, we collaborated with an undergrad students who build really big inflatables. And those inflatables are not robots, but we turn them into a giant robot and a small robot. So inside, you see a small soft robot, and this one has a proprioceptive sensing. So inside, it has a camera. So when person is interacting with the small robot, then the robot knows where the user is touching, and then you will see the outer layer responds. So the message here is, I want the user to have the feeling that you're interacting from outside the robot, but you suddenly realize that you are also inside that robot. So the message is, we want to, our research is has this goal that we aim to develop systems such that the user kind of have that kind of a feeling. So you are outside the robot, obviously, but you feel like you are inside so that you fully understand what the robot is doing. So those were two examples of how I make the connection between art and robotics. So hopefully I convinced you a little bit. The question, like, why do we still use art for domain? And also, do we need robots that have creativity? And to answer that question, in Palau Island, they didn't have the letter system. So to pass their beautiful fairy tales and stories, what they do is carve wood. So the wood carving is their way to preserve those beautiful stories. But sadly, the masters who can actually do the wood carving are aging. And young people don't want to do that anymore because it's a hard labor. So they reached out to me to see if there's any robotics solution to help them to continue that. So robotics is the one that actually changes the environment and actually taking actions to assist the people. And then especially in these fields that are dying out. And also, I'm an old generation. I never had the smartphones or even computers while I grew up. And I really cherish those moments. I really interacted with the earth, you know, plants, nature. That was very important in my all like development and everything. But whenever I see little young children just watching YouTube on smartphones all the time, I don't feel comfortable. Maybe that's still helpful to them too, but I want to revive the old thing. So I want to just promote this handmade stuff, or, you know, using your hand to interact with the real world and also interact with the real people instead of texting only. So our research aims to promote human values. So we wanted to invite the user to the creative process more, because the very first one was user just gives what they want only at the beginning. And we wanted the users to also continue interliving. So this is a version where people can take turns. And also art, whenever I say the word art, people imagine museum. So art suddenly became something that you can only see when you go to museums. But in my definition, art is for everyone because it's the way to express your ideas. And it doesn't have to be like super beautiful as long as it carries your message or your experience, many things. You know, the art is not just creating something that's visually pleasing. It's sending a message about our world, what's going on in human society, human drama, everything about humans. Without that, what's the meaning of that art that's created by a system? So if you still like it, that may be a small field or genre, but I don't think it'll be replacing the entire human art category, because the message or the expression is central in the art. These are some of the examples of our messages. So we did Carnegie Mellon is in Pittsburgh, so we do a lot of paintings about Pittsburgh and also robots. So all kinds of different messages done by people's ideas. All right, so I want to just take this opportunity to ask this question. So how would you use technology to encourage people to do more creative activities and to promote creativity and other types of human values? Like what matters to us? So we want to use robotics and AI technologies to help us to be a better human. So art is also self-expression, meaning we express our ideas. Artists like Picasso did a lot of paintings about his thoughts about war, Spanish war, and that became his masterpiece. So we can use art as a medium, and also the robotics can help people to continue using art and to express ideas. I love art and paintings, but I'm not a good painter, but now I can paint my ideas using Frida as a tool. So today, I briefly talked about the snippets, or, you know, touched the surface of what robotics challenges are and how it's different from AI and generative AI. Hopefully, it answered some of your questions. The message And also the question I'd like to ask you at the end is, how would you use these technologies to help us become better humans? Because technologies are tools that we develop, and it's up to the users how to use those tools to make our world a better place. Thank you.
1: Thank you, Professor.
2: Hello, I'm Jaejeong Kim.
3: Giving up.
4: I just sleep right away.
2: No math, no the future. Why math is the language of life? It can improve the survival rate of the patients.
5: Well, I never knew that math could be used to study life.
2: So what happens when math meets with AI? Ready? Yes.

0: drawing more fans from all over the world. Local consumer prices continue to hover at the 2% since rate in April. Turning to robots to allow the visually impaired the chance to better indulge in cultural experiences, like the number of hybrid cars registered in South Korea surpassed 2 million with this locally developed Yuri rocket.
1: Arirang.

0: The U.S. and Iran have agreed to establish four working groups to tackle key issues, including the nuclear program, sanctions relief, reconstruction, and regional security. As Washington also moves to temporarily ease oil sanctions, with a 60-day waiver allowing Iranian crude exports. Even as tensions ease following the U.S.-Iran ceasefire, President Lee Jae-myung urges officials to remain vigilant and focus on boosting economic activity. Samsung Electronics has hit the $1 billion sales mark for its HBM4 memory chips, reaching the milestone only months after mass production began. The U.S. has temporarily suspended its oil sanctions on Iran, providing a 60-day waiver in exchange for Tehran's cooperation in international nuclear inspections and maritime security. Park Chun-han starts us off.
1: The U.S. Treasury Department issued a 60-day temporary waiver on Monday, allowing Iran to produce, deliver, and sell its oil. Valid until August 21st, the measure also permits Iran to receive payments in U.S. dollars. This waiver comes as a reciprocal measure after Iran agreed to keep the Strait of Hormuz open and readmit inspectors from the International Atomic Energy Agency, or IAEA. Following 18 hours of negotiations in Switzerland, U.S. Vice President J.D. Vance announced a diplomatic move.
2: But look, the fundamental thing we got is, number one, we set up the mechanism to ensure not only the Straits of Hormuz are open, but will stay open. Number two, we actually set up the right mechanism to ensure the regional ceasefire to manage the inevitable conflicts that will come up. We have the Iranians allowing weapons inspectors, nuclear inspectors into their country for the first time in a long time.
1: U.S. President Donald Trump also noted through a social media post that Iran will undergo long-term major weapons inspections to ensure transparency. However, Tehran pushed back against framing this as a completed nuclear negotiations, with Iranian Foreign Ministry spokesperson Esma Baghaei stating that entering final agreement talks requires the prior fulfillment of conditions, specifically the export of Iranian oil and the release of frozen assets. To bridge these gaps, Iran's Deputy Foreign Minister Kazem Gharibabadi announced the formation of four dedicated working groups. These groups will handle the termination of sanctions, nuclear issues, economic reconstruction, and implementation monitoring. Gharibabadi also confirmed the immediate unfreezing of $12 billion in Iranian assets. While both sides have agreed on setting up a hotline to prevent accidental clashes in the Strait of Hormuz, critical issues such as handling highly enriched uranium still require extensive negotiations in the days to come. Park Chun-han, Arirang News.
0: In the meantime, President Lee Jae-myung has urged the government to stay on high alert despite the U.S.-Iran ceasefire, maintaining emergency response measures and reviewing an extension of fuel price caps and tax breaks. Our Blue House correspondent Song Yoo-jin reports.
3: With the United States and Iran yet to reach a final agreement to end the war, President Lee Jae-myung has once again urged his cabinet to stay on high alert.
4: 끝까지 긴장의 끈을 놓지 말고 비상 체제를 유지하고 민생 경제 회복에 박차를 가해 주시기 바랍니다.
3: Chairing a cabinet meeting on Tuesday, Lee proposed extending the government's fuel price caps and fuel tax cuts, citing high oil prices and inflationary pressure. Korea introduced price ceilings on petroleum products in March for the first time in three decades. Fuel tax cuts remain in place through July, with the tax cut set at 15% for gasoline and 25% for diesel.
4: 반도체나 이런 데 초과 세수들이 좀 예상이 되고, 네. 그러면은 유류세를 좀 낮춰도 재정 부담은 그렇게 크지는 네. 않고, 그러면 좀 더 과감하게 석유 최고 가격제는 네. 더 유지하고 좀 최고 가격도 좀 낮춰가야 될 거 아니에요?
3: Refiners are currently prohibited from selling gasoline above 1,934 won per liter, roughly $1.26, and diesel above 1,923 won or $1.25. Looking beyond the immediate crisis, Lee said the war in the Middle East has exposed structural vulnerabilities in Korea's economy.
4: 에너지와 원자재 공급망의 전략적인 다변화 그리고 재생에너지 중심의 에너지 믹스, 탈플라스틱 순환 경제로의 이행을 서둘러야겠습니다.
3: The foreign ministry says it will strengthen supply chain cooperation with resource-rich regions outside the Middle East, such as Latin America and Central Asia. Meanwhile, the finance, industry, and climate ministries are reviewing measures to accelerate investment in solar power, wind energy, batteries, and electric vehicles. The president called on officials to work with greater precision, speed, and initiative to turn these goals into reality. He reiterated that the way public officials carry out their duties directly affects the lives of the people. Song Yujin, Arirang News.
5: Samsung Electronics' HBM4 business has become the first in the industry to top $1 billion in sales, marking a major milestone for the country's next-generation memory business. Lee Ji-yeon has this report.
6: Semiconductor industry insiders say Samsung Electronics' sixth-generation high-bandwidth memory chip, also known as the HBM4, has become the first in the industry to exceed $1 billion U.S. in sales. If measured as of the end of June, sales are expected to exceed $1.2 billion U.S.

0: The achievement comes about 4 months after Samsung Electronics became the first company in the world to begin mass production of HBM4 chips. The HBM4 offers approximately 2.7 times higher data transmission capability compared to the previous generation, the HBM3E, driven by increased bandwidth. It also has a data processing speed of 11.7 gigabytes per second, about 1.2 times faster than the previous generation, helping to alleviate data bottlenecks that become more severe as AI models grow in size. Along with higher performance, it also improved power efficiency by around 40% compared to the previous generation.
1: NVIDIA has been the biggest user of HBM chips so far. With Samsung Electronics introducing an improved product, the company has now been able to supply its HBM chips to NVIDIA, which is directly contributing to its sales growth.
0: Experts say Samsung Electronics' strong HBM4 sales are largely driven by expanding investment in AI infrastructure. According to a Bloomberg Intelligence report, the HBM chip market is expected to continue expanding to $130 billion by 2033, driven by the rapid growth of AI computing as workloads continue to scale.
1: HBM is a key component used in AI accelerator systems. As the AI industry continues to expand, demand for HBM and the size of the market are expected to grow accordingly.
0: Industry insiders predict that Samsung Electronics HBM4 sales are expected to exceed $10 billion this year. If this is the case, this would mark an unprecedented level of first-year revenue for a new memory product. Lee Ju-yeon, Arirang News.
2: Korea's stock market plunged on Tuesday, with the benchmark KOSPI closing at 8,203.84, down 9.99% from the previous session. A sell-side sidecar was triggered in the morning, followed by a circuit breaker after the index fell more than 8%. Now, Samsung Electronics and SK Hynix each fell about 12%, marking their biggest one-day losses since the 2008 global financial crisis. And the secondary KOSDAQ also triggered a sell-side sidecar before ending the session 7.9% lower. Now, the decline was fueled by profit-taking from foreign and institutional investors after Monday's rally, as well as overnight weakness in U.S. technology stocks. Korea's industry minister says the country has secured favorable terms for local steelmakers regarding the European Union's upcoming tariff-free quotas. Briefing reporters at the government complex Haejong on Monday, on Tuesday, Minister Kim Jong-un called the agreement the most significant achievement of his recent trip to Europe and the Middle East. Starting in July, EU plans to raise out-of-quota tariffs on 30 steel products to 50% and reduce its overall duty-free limit by roughly 46% to 18.35 million tons. Minister Kim also noted that a flat 46% cut would drop South Korea's duty-free volume from 2.58 million tons to roughly 1.3 million tons. However, he said a consensus was reached with the EU to avoid such a drastic reduction, securing a major achievement for the domestic industry. Korean Prime Minister Kim Min-seok and Chinese Premier Lee Chung met in Dalian on Tuesday, agreeing to step up efforts to improve bilateral relations. Now, this marks the first meeting between the two nations' prime ministers in 7 years. During the talks, Kim emphasized the need to upgrade cooperation across various sectors, including politics, economy, and cultural exchanges. Lee responded that Beijing is ready to deepen mutual trust and expand the depth of cooperation with Seoul to promote regional stability and prosperity. With the key economic and trade officials attending from both sides, the discussions heavily focused on boosting practical partnerships in the economic and technological fields. Another busy week at the National Assembly as both the ruling and main opposition parties intensify their arguments over the leadership lineup for the second half. For more on this week's developments, we turn to our political correspondent, An Sung-jin. Welcome back, Sung-jin.
3: Pleasure as always.
2: Sung-jin, so let's start off with the leadership negotiations. To start off, where are both parties at the moment?
3: Right, so unfortunately, the two parties remain in a deadlock situation over the allocation of key committee leadership positions in the second half of the National Assembly, with negotiations especially centering on the chairmanship of the Legislation and Judiciary Committee. Now, floor leaders met on Monday for a sixth round of talks, but discussions ended just after 10 minutes. The Democratic Party floor leader had proposed an 11-7 split across parliamentary committees in favor of the DP. He warned that if negotiations continue to stall, the ruling party may move to finalize the structure without bipartisan agreement.
4: To ensure stable governance of the administration and to help restore people's livelihoods, the ruling party must continue to chair the Judiciary Committee.
3: However, the People Power Party insists that the Judiciary Committee should be chaired by the second largest majority party, and that when the DP led the committee, its legislative oversight function was weakened. The PPP floor leader argued that the committee failed to provide sufficient checks and balances.
5: But what was the result when the Democratic Party chaired the committee? Did it manage the committee properly? Did it help the National Assembly function in a normal and balanced way?
3: Now, with both sides standing firm on the issue, making it a big obstacle.
2: Indeed. Now, the ruling party also has its own leadership race coming up soon. How is that preparation process for that unfolding?
3: Right, so the ruling Democratic Party is entering full campaign mode for its national convention scheduled for August 17th. Now, several prominent figures are positioning themselves for a high-stakes contest. Let's first have a listen to what they have had to say.
6: We will continue to provide strong support to ensure that the president's diplomatic efforts lead to great peace and prosperity for the people.
7: I believe the party needs two things: complete unity between the party and government, and stronger support for the administration.
3: So let's start with the current chairman, Chung Chung-rae, who is set to resign from his post on the 24th, a move widely seen as the formal launch of his bid for another term as party leader. Despite calls from some party members to take responsibility for some disappointing performances in the June 3rd local elections, including losses in the Seoul mayoral race, Chung appears determined to press ahead with his leadership challenge. The contest is also expected to feature Prime Minister Kim Min-seok, who is preparing to return to party politics after the confirmation process for his designated successor. Kim has previously expressed a strong interest in the party leadership, once describing becoming party chairman as his dream. Former party leader Hong Yong-gil is also keeping the door open. The leadership race is expected to become a direct test of influence among competing groups within the party, as it will shape the party's future political agenda and electoral strategy. The DP is scheduled to establish its convention preparation committee this Thursday.
2: And Sung-jin, before I let you go, a special parliamentary investigation into the ballot paper shortage that marred the local elections is underway. How have the lawmakers been responding to the matter so far?
3: Right, so the parliamentary inquiry just kicked off today as lawmakers seek answers over what went wrong and how similar incidents can be prevented. Now, both the ruling and main opposition parties agreed on the need for an investigation, but the DP says the focus should be on strengthening oversight of the National Election Commission, including a possible constitutional amendment aimed at improving accountability. Meanwhile, the PPP argues that the probe should scrutinize the NEC's operations. Key questions will be why ballot papers ran short on election day, whether on-site responses were adequate, how authorities handled the aftermath, and other aspects. During today's meeting, lawmakers from both parties sharply criticized election officials who failed to appear despite being called as witnesses. Of the 43 officials, only a handful attended, including former National Election Commission Chair Do Tae-ak. The special committee is given a 45-day investigation schedule with members to receive two rounds of briefings from election authorities, conduct an on-site inspection, and hold two public hearings.
2: You know, much is still to come and to keep an eye on. Sung-jin, thank you for the wrap-up tonight.
3: Thanks for having me.

0: During a key ruling party meeting, North Korean leader Kim Jong-un reaffirmed his commitment to strengthening the regime's nuclear arsenal, while stepping up criticism of South Korea and overseeing a major reshuffle of senior party officials. Our Kim Bo-kyung tells us more.
1: North Korea has once again reaffirmed its commitment to expanding its nuclear arsenal. According to the Korean Central News Agency on Tuesday, the ruling Workers' Party of Korea convened the second plenary meeting of the Central Committee for 3 days on June 20th to review the progress of decisions made at the Ninth Party Congress in February. Presided over by leader Kim Jong-un, the meeting emphasized the regime's commitment to expanding and strengthening its nuclear forces and fully exercise its self-given status as a nuclear-armed state. Kim further ordered an increase in powerful defense assets without pause, with a goal of dominating the world, and to proceed with the construction of a 10,000-ton strategic guided missile cruiser. On foreign affairs policy, the North again labeled the South as its most hostile state and criticized this month's South Korea-U.S. nuclear consultative group meeting, claiming the allies are expanding their military capabilities, including through Seoul's pursuit of nuclear-powered submarines. Regarding the plenary meeting, a unification ministry official noted that an unusually large share was devoted to national defense and foreign affairs. An expert agrees, adding that while the message toward South Korea remains in line with the two-state policy, its hostility has intensified. He attributed this to the war in the Middle East.
2: Unlike everywhere else, North Korea feels an exceptionally high level of security threat. So the need to justify strengthening its military capabilities by pointing to external threats is growing.
1: Meanwhile, there was a major leadership reshuffle, with Cho Young-won elected secretary of the party's Central Committee while removing Kim Jae-dong. The same expert explained this reshuffle is to root out corruption.
2: It appears that the party felt the need to strengthen its control over the military by raising early awareness of the level of corruption within the armed forces.
1: The meeting also highlighted coal as a strategic sector, calling for a nationwide overhaul of mining communities for broader economic development plans. Kim Bo-kyung, Arirang News.
0: South Korea is stepping up engagement with the Global South through a new civic diplomatic platform focused on development cooperation based on Korea's own grassroots experience. Our senior foreign affairs correspondent Oh Soo-young tells us more.
3: A new diplomatic network has launched in Seoul as Korea looks to turn its development model into a stronger bridge with the Global South. Diplomats, academics and development practitioners gathered at Yonsei University in Seoul for the inaugural meeting of the Semi-Diplomacy Group, or SDG.
4: Through this platform that we launched today, we can have continuous permanent engagement through this diplomatic platform, both offline and online.
3: The initiative builds on Korea's Hemae movement, launched in the 1970s, to modernize rural communities and improve living standards outside Korea's fast-growing cities. Based on the spirit of diligence, self-help and cooperation, the movement is now widely cited as part of the grassroots foundation behind the country's rapid economic rise. More than 50 model villages have since been established across 11 nations. Officials and community leaders from more than 100 countries have also visited Korea to study the approach.
5: And I believe for Tanzania as well, Semal movement can be adopted in our own villages, but our own communities. As we are coming together, we have a 2050 vision of development. I think cooperation, diligence and self-help are things that will help us. And
6: around 40% of the population of Honduras is rural. Semal Rundong, it's a component that can drive change in our country. So people-driven and community-centered approach that Semao Lundong develops through the capacity building in communities is one of the aspects that can be strengthened.
3: The initiative comes as Ho broadens engagement with emerging economies across Africa, Asia and Latin America. Park says the model is not just about rural development, but about human foundations needed for countries to adapt and grow in the changing economy. He says those foundations include education, mindset change, leadership, and civic values.
4: So Semal Undong has all these ingredients. So when villagers and leaders and also specialists, they learn and adapt Semal, they can benefit in these four areas. And these are what is necessary in the age of AI.
3: Last month, President Lee Jae-myung visited the Korea's Haemae Undong Center, marking the first such visit by a progressive president. He called for a significant expansion of overseas programs as part of Korea's development cooperation efforts.
7: The new diplomacy group aims to elevate this development approach onto the agenda of the 2028 G20 summit to be held here in Korea. Woo Soo-young, Arirang News.
0: Now, as we've been reporting since last week, the World Heritage Committee is set to convene in the southern port city of Busan this July to review new nominations for UNESCO's World Heritage List. And ahead of the gathering, our culture correspondent Park Gun-woo sat down with the director of UNESCO's World Heritage Center for an exclusive interview.
8: At the UNESCO headquarters in Paris, preparations are well underway for one of the organization's biggest annual gatherings. Ahead of the meeting in Busan this July, UNESCO World Heritage Director Lazar Elongduo-Somo spoke about what lies ahead for the committee.
9: What kind of key agendas are expected to be discussed in Busan this year, and what kind of possible outcomes, positive outcomes, do you expect to come from that?
10: It will be an important moment to recognize new sites from the rest of the world and also from the Republic of Korea. Important moment to see what kind of solutions or recommendation we can see, including inscribing some sites on the list endangered, to mobilize the international communities to safeguard them.
8: One issue expected to draw particular attention is Korea's proposal to expand the World Heritage listing of Gaetbar, the country's tidal flats. The original inscription in 2021 covered only part of the ecosystem. Lazar said the extension would strengthen protection efforts while reflecting Korea's commitment to preserving biodiversity.
10: Not the whole territory of Gaetbar is recognized. The Republic of Korea has prepared this candidature with professionalism, and the site is already known. So I do expect a very good outcome.
8: Another major topic on the agenda will be support for small island developing states, marking the first time the issue is formally addressed under the convention. He also highlighted Korea's growing role within UNESCO, citing the country's support for conservation projects and heritage capacity building efforts worldwide.
10: Agreement with the Republic of Korea, which is more than almost $4 million, with a particular focus of supporting Africa and the small island development and transboundary sites, you know, it shows that the implication, the commitment to support the World Heritage with this agreement that we signed today is for the next years.
8: As climate change increasingly threatens heritage sites globally, he said cooperation with Korea will become more important than ever.
10: If we don't domesticate some of the policies into national policies everywhere, if we don't train the professionals to really give priority in looking how climate change is affecting each and every site, we might risk seeing many of them disappear.
8: For UNESCO, the Busan meeting will be more than a gathering to decide new inscriptions. It will also serve as a platform to shape how the world protects its shared heritage for future generations. Park Gun-woo, Arirang News, Paris.
11: Today, Jeju Island remains under the influence of rain clouds, bringing continued wet weather. Looking ahead to tomorrow, rain will persist on Jeju Island and along coastal areas. Even with continued rain on Jeju recently, the rainy season has not officially begun there yet. Typhoon Mokhala, the seventh named storm of the season, is not expected to directly affect Korea. However, it could push the stationary front northward, so influence the timing of the onset of the rainy season. Tomorrow, ozone levels are expected to reach bad levels across Gyeonggi-do province and Incheon, so it's best to limit prolonged outdoor activities if possible. And UV levels will be very high in parts of the central region, so try to avoid outdoor activities as possible. As for temperatures, most of the areas will start the day below the 20-degree mark. Seoul 19 degrees Celsius, Chuncheon 15 degrees, Daegu 18 degrees. Then by the afternoon, Seoul will get up to 29 degrees, Daejeon 26 degrees, Busan 23 degrees. Scattered showers are expected across much of the country on Thursday, so keep an umbrella handy. Now here's a look at the weather around the world.

Across borders, surging forward without limits. Korea. Korean culture has moved beyond a passing trend, becoming a force that colors the world. And perhaps its origins trace much further back into our own history. The true roots where this vast chronicle began, where the essence of K-power and the spirit of our people are recorded. In the 17 seconds you casually pass by, thousands of years are breathing within. The moment your gaze lingers and your curiosity is stirred, the radiant faces of our history begin to awaken.

the real stories of these artifacts. Stories we never knew. It begins here

Knock. The magical door to the world of K-animation is swinging wide open. Meet your instant new BFF, the adorable Catch. Tina Ping will have you hooked from the very first glance. Need a hand? Our Robocar Poly Rescue Team is always zooming in to save the day. How about tagging along on Pinkfong and Pal's super exciting quest to reclaim their lost magic? With the mysterious life forms Cabion by your side, you can become a Cabion master and save humanity like the total hero. Protecting children's innocence while igniting their boundless imaginations. That's the magic of Korean animation. K-Animation, the ultimate bestie for kids worldwide.

0: Welcome to Within the Frame, where we bring the most pressing issues across the globe into focus. I'm Kim Mo-gyun. The 21st Jeju Forum kicks off on June 24th, bringing together global leaders and experts at a time of growing uncertainty in the global international order. From the ongoing wars in Ukraine and the Middle East to intensifying strategic rivalry among major powers, the world is facing deepening divisions and growing challenges to global cooperation. So what impact can this year's Jeju Forum have, and what role should South Korea play as a middle power in helping shape a new era of international cooperation? To discuss this and more, we are joined by Moon Jung-in, chairman of the International Peace Foundation and a leading expert on South Korea's foreign and security policy. A very big welcome.
1: Thank you for inviting me.
0: So, Chairman, let's start a discussion right away, of course, with the Jeju Forum that's just around the corner. So as the chairman of the International Peace Foundation, one of the forum's co-host organizations, of course, could you briefly explain for us the foundation's role and also the Jeju Forum's contribution to, global dialogue?
1: The viewers may be very unfamiliar with International Peace Foundation. International Peace Foundation was founded by endowment given by Foreign Ministry and Jeju Provincial Government, and it was founded in 2005. And International Peace Forum oversees Jeju Peace Institute and Jeju Forum. Jeju Forum is a kind of global platform for discussing peace and common prosperity in the world and in Northeast Asia, as well as the Korean Peninsula. It started in 2001, and initially it was organized by Jeju Provincial Government. But starting from this year, Foreign Minister and Governor of Jeju Provincial Government, they are the co-chairpersons of Jeju Peace Forum. Therefore, it has become kind of national event by the central government and the provincial government. And it will, be a very influential and quite prominent in a forum in Korea. Perhaps the most influential, forum throughout, Korea. And also it has gained international reputation. And I hope that the Jeju Forum would be very productive, agora for mutual discussion for peace and common prosperity.
0: Right, definitely. So we will definitely be looking forward to that. But when we get deeper into the theme of this year's forum, it's reinventing cooperation in this fragmented world. What do you think is the biggest challenge facing the world today?
1: But before I, answer to that question, I should add one more element.
0: All
1: that
0: right.
1: is Hyundai Motors has been global partner for Jeju Forum. Therefore, Hyundai Motors has been very, very beneficial patron of Jeju in the forum. It is very, very unusual. The central government, provincial government, and private sector cooperate together, produce these kinds of international event. Therefore, let me just emphasize that point.
0: Right, so it's indeed significant.
1: Mm-hmm. And yes, as you pointed out, the world in turmoil. I just would like to cite from the Antonio Gramsci, who is a co-founder of Communist Party in Italy. In 1936, he published a book called The Prison Note. And in that book, he argued that the old order is dying, new order is struggling to be born. In this interregnum, there will be a time for morbid symptoms and the time of monsters. That means what? Old order, old liberal international order is in decline. But we do not know what would be the new order. In this transitional chaos, we have all kinds of problems. Russian invasion of Ukraine, the tragedy in Gaza, and American-Israeli attack in Iran, and growing uncertainty in South China Sea, and et cetera. The world is in problem. And particularly, United Nations has become so much weakened. It cannot properly function as an international organization for prevention of war and resolution of pending conflicts and et cetera. Therefore, Jeju Peace Forum will be focusing on those aspects, okay? How to restore order in this fragmented world, and what kind of actions and the rest of the countries in the world can take an actions and how to prevent the advent of those monsters who are really undermining international order. Therefore, our challenges are quite daunting, and the Jeju Forum will be addressing those very important issues.
0: Right, so the forum is taking place in a very timely and urgent situation right now. And we are aware that it will also bring together global figures like Ban Ki-moon, Hatoyama, and Yudo Yono as well. What kind of key issues do you expect them to talk about?
1: I think there will be diagnosing the causes of increasing chaos and uncertainty in international order. And they will be looking at what kinds of measures to be taken, particularly United States and Russia, two most powerful nations, have become the source of global instability. And how can we prevent that kind of phenomenon? That will be very important issues. And what kinds of collective actions the rest of others in the world system should take? That will be another important issue. And obviously, United Nations, empowering United Nations will be another very important issue. But equally important is peace and stability on the Korean Peninsula and how to deal with the North Korean nuclear problem, and also how to reinvigorate the ROK-US alliance system and how to deal with the growing competition and rivalry between China and the United States. And also we'll be inviting quite a large number of heads and the leaders of international organization, and also they will be focusing on how to resuscitate global order and the role of international organizations. Therefore, we'll be dealing quite a large number of issues.
0: Right, definitely a wide range of topics to discuss. And it will be interesting to see how these people would talk about cooperation in terms of restoring peace as well. Now, another highlight is a session featuring five potential candidates of the next UN Secretary General position, including Rafael Grossi and Michelle Bachelet. What makes this gathering extra significant?
1: Yeah, it is very interesting, because those five candidates will be having some sort of a joint conference in Geneva. Therefore, they will be addressing their pledges to the European audience. And then second turn is in Asia, and Jeju Forum was lucky to host that event on the occasion of Jeju Forum. Therefore, those five candidates, including Rafael Grossi, who is the current executive director of IAEA, they'll all show up and they'll be talking about how to, they want to be the Secretary General of the United Nations, okay? And therefore, we'll be asking, what should be their role, how they are going to have a reform of the United Nations, and how to empower United Nations systems. Because power and influence of the United Nations has been visibly declined, and also United Nations charters have been violated. How to restore all the functioning mechanism of United Nations will be very important.

0: for them as well as for us.
1: Right, so we will definitely be looking for Chairman Moon. And we also touched upon around uncertainty around the U.S.-led system. What kind of role do you think middle powers like South Korea can play at this time? And how can the Jeju Forum, you know, shape that direction?
0: With regard to the new role of middle power, you know, Prime Minister Mark Carney of Canada raised the issue at the Davos Forum in January. Since then on, there has been growing call for greater, you know, influence of middle powers in shaping new order on the global stage. Therefore, and also at the same time, you know, Lee Jae-myung government has been championing global responsible strong state, what they call the global 책임 강국, and therefore, there is international expectation that the Republic of Korean government should play more active role in cultivating the solidarity among middle powers and taking leadership in increasing voices of middle powers. But so far, you know, I don't think the Lee Jae-myung government has taken that kind of role. And I hope that on the occasion of Jeju Peace Forum, I really hope that the Lee Jae-myung government can exercise more power and influence in shaping collective action of the middle powers. And Foreign Minister Cho Hyun, who is co-chairperson of Jeju Forum, will be stressing that aspect. Therefore, I hope as a result of this year's Jeju Forum, South Korea can take a leadership in forming new solidarity among middle powers and casting new agenda among middle powers for shaping new order or restoring old order, such as multilateralism and open regionalism and etc.
1: Mm-hmm. So it will be exciting to see South Korea's growing role on that part. Now, competition among the U.S. and China, Russia intensifies, of course. How do you see the future of the Indo-Pacific region, Chairman? Also, do you think a new regional order is possible at this point?
0: I personally don't like the term Indo-Pacific. Mm-hmm. It is so divisive and confrontational. I like Asia Pacific, mm-hmm. and I personally believe there is nothing wrong with Asia Pacific. And during the period of Asia Pacific paradigm, we are able to shape peace and common prosperity in Asia Pacific. We had Asia Pacific Economic Cooperation, APEC, and as under the rubric of APEC, we could have East Asia Summit and all other kinds of trilateral, bilateral, free trade areas, and et cetera. Therefore, I personally, I'm personally skeptical of this utility of Indo-Pacific idea, because Indo-Pacific is designed to encircle and contain China. By encircling, containing China, what can we get? China is near and powerful. We don't want to antagonize China. Therefore, I personally argue that in this era of Indo-Pacific, in American terms, we should come up with new discourses, in the direction of a collective security system as opposed to collective defense system. We should come up with the idea of multilateralism as opposed to unilateralism. And also, we should come up with the idea of enhancing open regionalism as opposed to protectionism and fragmented national policies.
1: Wow, very insightful comment that you've made. Now, when we talk about China, Chairman, we are aware that China's Xi Jinping has visited North Korea lately, and China's recent comments on North Korea have sent quite a lot of mixed signals regarding denuclearization. How do you interpret Beijing's position right now?
0: I really don't think the President Xi Jinping endorses or recognize North Korea nuclear weapon status. Chinese traditional policy is peace and stability on the Korean Peninsula, denuclearization of the Korean Peninsula, and peaceful resolution of the Korean question. Therefore, I personally believe the Chinese government still adheres to that traditional policy. But one day before President Xi Jinping visited Pyongyang, Kim Yo-jong, sister of North Korean leader Kim Jong-un, made a statement saying that North Korea will never give up nuclear weapon.

0: influence. And I think that should have influenced Chinese attitude. If host country, DPRK, does not want to discuss, you know, nuclear issue, then it will be very difficult for Chinese government to raise that issue. Therefore, in that sense, Chinese government did not raise the, you know, whole this nuclear issue with the Democratic People's Republic. But I personally believe that the Chinese government is still interested in enhancing peace and stability on the Korean Peninsula and nuclear weapons free zone on the Korean Peninsula. It is yet to be seen, okay?
1: Right, but lately there are a lot of definitions on the so-called peace and stability on the Korean Peninsula. You previously argued that nuclear risk management can be more realistic than a complete denuclearization. How realistic is it that the Lee Jae-myung administration's phased plan of freeze, reduction, and dismantlement?
0: Is there any other options? Okay, you are witnessing through the American-Israeli attack on Iran. Iran doesn't have a nuclear weapons. And then the United States has been trying to compel Iran to give up its nuclear weapons, but no progress at all. But North Korea has a nuclear weapons. It's a de facto one. According to the most recent Stockholm Peace Institute report, now North Korea has acquired at least 60 nuclear warhead. And also it has all kinds of ballistic and cruise missiles. And North Korea has undertaken 6 rounds of nuclear testing. North Korea claims that it has miniaturized nuclear bombs, okay? And it has made nuclear bombs lighter so that they can use them for tactical nuclear weapons as well as multiple nuclear warhead of ICBM. Therefore, we cannot recognize North Korea as a nuclear weapon state, because we are a member of Non-Proliferation Treaty, NPT Treaty. However, we should be realized, aware that the North Korea has nuclear weapons. Then, that being the case, then we cannot start with denuclearization. North Korea will never come to dialogue. Then what is the best way? Okay, we can talk about the freeze and reduction, okay? And then we set the so-called denuclearization or nuclear-free Korean Peninsula as a long-term goal. Mm-hmm. And that is a more realistic way, you know, because what is really important is how to prevent the outbreak of war and escalation to the nuclear confrontation. Therefore, tension reduction, confidence building, and transformation of existing armistice agreement into some sort of peace regime will be the most important task, rather than just pounding on, mm-hmm. you know, empty rhetoric of denuclearization or CBID, complete, you know, verifiable, irreversible denuclearization. That is not, you know, I really don't think it is realistic.
1: Mm-hmm. So we should be looking for a more feasible approach right now. Now, you've also said that inter-Korean relations today are even more difficult than they were in 2017, possibly because of the developments that they've made over the period. Under the current two hostile state reality, where can breakthrough actually happen from right now?
0: It's very, very difficult. But we should keep in mind, DPRK has always claimed one people, one state, two local government, and two systems. And since 1989, when then-President Noteu announced the Korean Commonwealth Unification Policy, our approach has always been one people, two state, two government, and two systems. Therefore, two-state solution was our approach, and North Korean approach was one state solution through federation or confederation. Now, North Korean leader Kim Jong-un changed that policy from his grandfather and father, okay? Therefore, in a sense, it is a very positive development, okay? North Korea is now adopting two-state solution. Our government policy has always been two-state solution. Then problem is what? Now, Chairman Kim Jong-un is using the term hostile two-state relations. Therefore, if we can drop hostile and have a two-state relations, there might be, you know, ways of enhancing inter-Korean, you know, exchange and cooperation and confidence building measures. Therefore, when North Korea comes up with a two-state solution, we should not be allergic to that idea. Okay, we should look at it in more constructive way. then we can find some common solutions. But at present moment, I think it is very difficult for us to resume dialogue and negotiation with North Korea. And transfer exchange and cooperation is very low. But as the president, Lee Jae-myung argued that we need to be patient, okay, and we should find out, you know, eye of needle, okay? And in seeking some sort of communication with North Korea. Then I personally believe that North Korea will respond in kind.
1: Mm-hmm. So could we interpret that as, you know, in order to drop the hostile part, we have to start with a small dialogue, opening small dialogues with North Korea?
0: Precisely. You know, the President Lee Jae-myung has argued that small successes can lead to big success. Therefore, we should not aim too much. We start with small issues and make a breakthrough and build the trust. In that way, we can enhance inter-Korean exchange and cooperation.
1: Mm-hmm. Right, definitely. Now, so we are seeing a recent U.S.-China, North Korea-China summits, a lot of things happening across the globe, and it's reshaping Northeast Asia as well. What should South Korea's top diplomatic priority be at this point, and how should it balance its relations with, you know, the two big powers, Beijing and Washington?
0: President Lee Jae-myung has been arguing so-called pragmatic foreign policy based on national interest. What is the national interest? Most important national interest is survival. How to survive? The best way of ensuring survival is building peace, preventing war. Okay? And in order to, you know, avoid war and build the peace, there must be overall reduction of tensions across DMZ. And also North and South Korea should enter some sort of confidence-building measures. That is, you know, essential ways. But on the other hand, Korean politics is directly intertwined big power politics, great power politics. Therefore, we should come up with very creative diplomacy vis-a-vis the United States and China. Okay, I think the current government is trying to preserve existing alliance system with the United States, but not necessarily undermining relations with China. Therefore, current government will try to pursue alliance with the United States and strategic cooperative partnership with China simultaneously. Muddling through these two axes of our foreign policy will not be easy. But I think that President Lee is smart enough to handle those things. Therefore, is yet to be seen. But so far, first, now, Lee Jae-myung's, you know, government study a year ago, but when we make the assessment of first year of Lee Jae-myung government foreign policy, he has so far done very well, and I hope he can continue and make some kinds of breakthrough for peace and stability on the Korean Peninsula.
1: Right, a very important point to end our discussion tonight. Chairman Moon, thank you so much for your insights tonight.
0: My pleasure.
1: And that'll be all from us on Within the Frame. Be sure to tune in again next time as we continue to explore the stories that matter. Until then, stay informed and engaged.

0: 여러분 반갑습니다. I'm Kwon-soo-wa and this is K-Culture Dive. Join us in taking a deep dive into the heart of Korean culture. From K-Entertainment to AI News and the latest in K-Sports today with a focus on the FIFA World Cup. And with that, let's dive in. Joining us on today's show is Bella Kim. Hello, Bella.
1: Hi, Soa. And hello to our K-Culture Dive viewers. I'm Bella Kim, back again to co-host and fill you all in with some exciting K-Entertainment news.
0: Okay, Bella, let's kick off not with football, but with a story on Korean films taking the stage in Prague.
1: Yes, that is correct. So the 2026 Prague Korean Film Festival wrapped up after drawing strong interest from local audiences. According to the Korean Embassy in the Czech Republic, the festival ran from June 18th to 20th at Prague's renowned Svetozor Cinema, and the event showcased four Korean films, including this year's box office hit, The King's Warden, which is 왕과 사는 남자 in Korean, along with The Ugly 얼굴, 야당 The Snitch, and also Harbin. One of the festival's highlight was a special talk session featuring actor Park Jung-min from the film The Ugly, and the response was wild. The Korean embassy said the festival served as a meaningful opportunity to introduce the diversity and artistic excellence of Korean cinema to local viewers. The Prague Korean Film Festival is held every year to promote Korean films globally while strengthening culture exchange between Korea and the Czech Republic.
0: Now, for Korean viewers, Prague may bring back memories of the famous drama Lovers in Prague.
1: Right.
0: But now we're seeing how these Korean films and, of course, dramas are capturing the audiences in the Czech Republic. Mm-hmm. And also, just like K-films, K-pop is a rapidly growing niche in the Czech Republic too, and that brings us to our next big K-pop story. We're talking BTS.
1: Yes. BTS's latest album, Arirang, is earning major international acclaim, with leading music publications naming it one of the best albums of the first half of 2026. The US pop culture outlet Complex, the music magazine Rolling Stone, and the UK's New Musical Express have all included Arirang on their list of the best albums released in the first half of 2026.
0: So that is amazing, but what exactly did they say about the album?
1: Well, first, Rolling Stone described BTS's comeback as one of the biggest events in the global music industry this year, praising the album for blending Korean identity with outstanding musical craftsmanship. NME highlighted the group's ability to combine Korea's cultural heritage with a modern global sound. Other major publications, including The Telegraph and also Salon, recognized Arirang as one of the year's top albums, calling BTS not only K-pop's leading act, but also exceptional storytellers. Arirang, released back in March, is BTS's first full-length album in nearly 4 years. It features 14 tracks exploring themes of identity, longing, and love. Even though it's been 3 months since the release of the album, we can't stop talking about it, and I'm sure we'll keep talking about it throughout the year and the rest of the year and so on and so forth.
0: Yes, probably. Mm. And last but not least, we're going to talk about the World Cup, of course, with Jason in a bit as well. But this story is K-pop and World Cup related.
1: Mm-hmm, that's right, Soa. Twice's Tio has joined a star-studded global music project celebrating the 2026 FIFA World Cup. JYP Entertainment announced that Tio is one of the featured artists for the song Follow Me, a global collaboration released on June 12th. Ahead of the 2026 FIFA World Cup. The project aims to bring together soccer fans and music lovers from around the world through a shared anthem. The song was led by Grammy Award-winning producer and songwriter Red One and features an international lineup of artists, including French Montana, Ludmilla, Adriana C, and also Twice Tio. Tio also featured in the official music video for the song, just released on Monday, alongside several football icons, including Brazilian football legend Ronaldo. And what I really really loved about the music video was that it shows different parts of the world, including Korea as well. Jiho continues to expand her global presence through solo projects and international collaborations while remaining active as a member of TWICE.
2: So first we had Ije performing at the World Cup stage, and now we have Jiho participating in such a meaningful song. Well, thank you very much for those meaningful interviews, Bella, and stick around.
1: Will do.
2: All right, now it's time to go over to our AI anchor, Arang, for more on the culture front. Arang.
3: Thanks, Hwa. Here's your AI guide to the latest cultural headlines from Korea. Let's begin with our top story. South Korea is renewing its partnership with UNESCO to help address challenges surrounding World Heritage Sites that span national borders. The Korea Heritage Service announced that it signed a renewed Memorandum of Understanding on the Transboundary Heritage Trust Fund with UNESCO at the organization's headquarters in Paris last Friday. Under the agreement, the agency will contribute a total of 5.5 billion won, or nearly $3.6 million over the next 5 years to help mitigate heritage conflicts while launching new projects to address the impacts of climate change. It previously provided the same amount between 2021 and 2025 to support the identification and inscription of transboundary heritage sites in Asia. South Korea has launched its largest ever fund aimed at supporting K-games from the early stages of development through their growth into globally recognized intellectual properties. The Culture Ministry announced that it has established a fund worth 120 billion won, or around $78 million, in collaboration with game developer Nexon and fund manager Kona Venture Partners. The ministry plans to combine government policy financing with Nexon's industry expertise to identify and invest in promising intellectual properties. South Korea's largest book festival, the 2026 Seoul International Book Fair, will open on Wednesday at COEX in Seoul. Held under the theme Declaration of Humanity Homo de Jure, this year's event explores what it means to be human in the age of artificial intelligence. The five-day fair, which runs through Sunday, will feature 538 publishers and related organizations from 18 countries, including South Korea. Organizers have scheduled 415 programs, ranging from author talks and seminars to exhibitions and cultural events. The fair has already generated strong public interest, with advance tickets selling out ahead of the opening. Organizers expect a total of 150,000 visitors during the event. That's all from me. Turning now to a quick look at more K-culture stories making headlines today,

0: In July, Korea's southern port city of Busan will host members of the UNESCO World Heritage Committee as they review nominations for new additions to the World Heritage List, including another Gaetbeol, or Korean tidal flat. Our Jo Young-un reports.
1: When the tide pulls back, vast tidal flats emerge, formed by sediment carried and deposited by tidal currents. This is Karurim Bay in Seosan, located on the western coast of Korea. It is the nation's largest marine protected area and is one of Korea's Gaetbeol, or tidal flats. Several of those tidal flats have been recognized by UNESCO World Heritage. And now Karurim Bay is also looking for UNESCO recognition.
2: This is Seosan's Gaetbeol, and it is our responsibility to protect it. We are very pleased about the UNESCO nomination and believe it is one way to pass on a clean and healthy marine environment to future generations. Local residents and fishermen are very supportive of the effort.
1: Local residents say preserving the tidal flats is about more than protecting nature. It is also about preserving a way of life that has sustained generations.
3: These tidal flats helped us raise our children and make a living. We catch octopus here and sell it. This place is truly a treasure. Even if there's nothing to eat at night, you can come here in the morning and earn enough for dinner.
1: When UNESCO inscribed four of Korea's tidal flats in 2021, it also pointed to an important task ahead, proving the ecological connectivity and integrity of the tidal flat ecosystem.
4: Migratory waterbirds depend on multiple tidal flats throughout their journey. If the second phase inscription is approved, Korea's tidal flats will be recognized not as isolated sites but as a single, integrated ecological network with outstanding universal value.
5: The final decision is expected to take place at the 48th session of the UNESCO World Heritage Committee, scheduled to take place in Busan next month. The outcome will mark an important step towards safeguarding Korea's one of the most valuable natural treasures.
1: If approved, the expansion would recognize the ecological connectivity of Korea's tidal flat network, bringing greater international attention to the vital role these habitats play in sustaining global biodiversity. Jo Young-un, Arirang News, Seosan.
6: A massive bridge slowly rises into the sky. Spanning the waters between Busan and Yeongdo, this bridge is more than a crossing. It is a monument to memory. Yeongdo Bridge, a landmark forever etched into the hearts of Koreans. In 1934, it became South Korea's first drawbridge, lifting one side high above the water to let ships pass beneath. Each opening drew crowds of spectators. Tens of thousands gathered to witness the marvel. But the bridge would soon come to symbolize something far greater. 1950, the Korean War. As refugees fled south through the chaos of war, Busan became the nation's final refuge. And amid the desperation, one promise echoed across countless families. The city's most recognizable landmark became a beacon of hope for families torn apart by war. Its railings bore witness to tears, prayers, and desperate reunions. The walls beneath it were filled with handwritten notices, searching for missing loved ones. 70 years later, the original bridge is gone, but its story remains. Rebuilt in the image of its predecessor, Yeongdo Bridge still opens today. And as it does, it lifts more than steel. It raises the memories of those who survived war, the promises of those who longed to meet again, and the history Koreans refused to forget. Standing over the sea, Yeongdo Bridge continues to connect more than two shores. It connects generations. It connects loss and hope. Yeongdo Bridge is a living reminder that even after the darkest chapters of history, hope can still rise.
0: The FIFA World Cup continues to capture the attention of football fans around the world. And Korea now faces a pivotal moment in the tournament. To break down Korea's chances of reaching the round of 32 and bring us the latest from the sports world, we're joined once again by our sportscaster, Jason Lee. Welcome back, Jason.
7: Hi, Jason.
8: Hello, good afternoon.
0: Good afternoon. So, you'll have the latest on Team Korea at the World Cup in North America, but what else are you going to enlighten us about today?
8: Oh, absolutely. I mean, is there anything more important than Korea at the World Cup these days? Coming up, I'll have details on their second game against Mexico, as well as a preview of their final group stage match, that, of course, against South Africa. I'm also going to let you know Korea's most likely second round opponent. Of course, that's should they advance. Plus, I'll have updates on both the PGA as well as LPGA tours.
0: Okay, so, well, you said it. There seems to be nothing more important than Korea at the World Cup right now. But let's start with the game against Mexico. What happened?
8: Yeah, certainly very disappointing result. I'm sure by now you've probably already heard that Korea has lost 1-0 on a very unlucky goal, certainly. 4 minutes into the second half, keeper Kim Sung-gyu came out to play like a sky ball just near the penalty dot. But as he went to grab the ball, he stumbled over his own defender, Lee Ki-hyuk. Kim Sung-gyu then dropped the ball. Luis Romo was right there, and it turned out to be an easy goal because of the gaffe. So there's not really, you know, like, a lot of things to unpack. There are a lot of things to unpack about this game. First off, there were a lot of momentum shifts throughout the game. I think Mexico clearly owned much of the early flow, but Korea really owned the latter part of the first half, and they just really couldn't score a goal when they had the opportunity. Son Heung-min almost scored on a chip shot into the empty net, but a Mexican defender made a great bicycle kick to keep the ball out of the net. Meanwhile, after the Mexican goal, they were definitely content to just sit back and defend. And hey, they did a good job of that for the most part as Korea dominated possession. But again, they just couldn't score the goal to tie things up. I would say that Korea definitely did not deserve to lose this game. I thought a draw would have been a fair result. But hey, mistakes are part of this game. That was clearly a very big mistake that happened in the Korean penalty box. So it is what it is. The last thing I will mention, though, is that both Lee Kang-in and Baek Sung-ho received yellow cards in this game. So both of them, along with Lee Ki-hyuk, will have to be very careful in the upcoming game against South Africa, because if they were to receive another card, then they would have to sit out an ensuing game, which, of course, is in the knockout phase, and competition should be much more difficult in those games.
0: Right. Mistakes are part of these games.
8: Unfortunately, it is.
0: Mistakes are part of life.
8: Yeah.
0: But let's just hope that those mistakes don't repeat themselves.
7: Yes, for sure. So let's now talk about the preview of the upcoming game, the next game against South Africa. But before that, we want to talk about what everyone's probably curious about. So what are the chances of Korea advancing to the next round? So please run us down on different scenarios that's possible.
8: Yeah, they have a win against Czechia, a loss against Mexico. But, you know, all things considered, their chances of advancing actually look really good. That's thanks to that 2-1 win against Czechia. But also, there was a 1-1 draw between Czechia and South Africa. So currently, Mexico automatically advances as the top team in Group A, while Korea is still in a very good position, 2 points ahead of both Czechia and South Africa. So what does that mean? The only way for Korea to be eliminated outright by finishing fourth in the group, that would mean that they would have to lose to South Africa and Czechia would have to beat Mexico. Let me tell you, that is highly unlikely. And even so, at least Korea owns their own destiny, and they're playing the worst team of their group in that match. So, like I said, again, very unlikely. Even a draw for Korea against South Africa would leave them second place in the group. So that's even if Czechia were to beat Mexico. So even if Korea were to lose to South Africa, if Czechia only managed to tie against Mexico, Korea would still be third in the group with 3 points and still have a very good chance of advancing as a top eight third place team. So Again, it's looking very good. Obviously, the most ideal outcome is for Korea to just go out and beat South Africa in the final game. Then you don't have to worry about anything else. They have destiny in their own hands. They just got to do their role in it.
0: Right. Very assuring to hear this.
7: Yes. High chance for Korea to advance to the next round.
8: A lot of experts were predicting they were giving them a 90% chance of advancing. Okay.
7: Okay, so we're going to have to look out for that next game, which we'll be talking about right now. It's at 10 a.m. on Thursday morning here in Korean time. So what can we expect from that game?
8: So, against South Africa, as I mentioned, the only way that South Africa can advance is with a win. They have to beat Korea. So they're going to want to be very aggressive, especially in the early stages of this game. Korea only needs a draw, so they can afford to be more passive in this contest. So what does that mean strategically? Well, we haven't seen Jens Kastrup yet. He's more of a defensive midfielder, and of course, Korea has mostly been trailing in their games so far, so it's one of the reasons we haven't seen him. I'd like to see him maybe early on in this game or as a starter, just to hold the fort defensively, because that's the most important thing that Korea has to achieve. I have said before that, I would have started Cho Hyun-woo in goal over Kim Sung-kyu, and now I am absolutely sure that that is the better choice, especially for this game. Not only because of, the goal against Mexico, but I think, again, that Cho Hyun-woo is better at preventing goals, and that should be their number one priority for this particular game. Also, for Kim Sung-kyu to allow the goal that he did, the way that it happened, it's not entirely his fault. I would call it a goalie error, but the kind of play that does, it can put a little bit of doubt in the keeper's psyche, maybe lower your confidence a little bit. So I think when you're considering two keepers that are about the same in ability anyways, go with the fresh start. And I think it just brings a new opportunity to the new keeper. I think Cho Hyun-woo is a better shot stopper anyways. So that's what I would do. One last message that I would give if I'm Hong Myung-bo, this would be specifically directed at Lee Gi-hyuk as well as Baek Sung-ho, but most importantly at Lee Kang-in. You absolutely cannot afford to take a yellow card, because if they are going to advance to the next round and not have a player like Lee Kang-in available, it would make things very, very difficult for Korea to advance to the round of 16. So clearly, go out, at least tie the game. If you win, even better. But most importantly, we cannot afford another yellow card for a player like Lee Kang-in.
0: And now, Jason, the million-dollar question. So what is your score prediction for this upcoming match?
8: No disrespect to South Africa, but, they are a lower-skilled team, especially in this group. I think Korea needs to really come back and show something after that loss to Mexico to bring confidence to the team. I thought, again, Korea didn't deserve to lose that game. So I think they can really go out and show their confidence. I am predicting a 3-1 win for Korea against South Africa. I think they are that skilled to be able to defeat them. I could see South Africa really trying to push aggressively and Korea being able to take advantage on the counterattack as well as some of the possession plays as well.
0: And Bella, what is your prediction?
7: I'm going to go with 2-0.
0: Oh, actually, that was what I was thinking.
7: Oh, really?
0: But then I'll go with 2-1 and we'll see what we talk about next week.
7: Yes, but all in the end, it's a win for Korea,
0: yes,
7: right?
0: Of course. That's what we're all hoping
8: for
0: right now. Yes.
8: Once again, all they need is a tie to advance. So a win would just be gravy on top. And I think, like I said, a win is important in terms of getting their confidence up, because their next game is going to be very important. And you want to go into that elimination stage game with confidence. A nice high-scoring win would provide that.
0: Definitely.
7: Yes. And so it looks like Korea has a very high chance of advancing to the next round of 32. So do we have any idea on who we'll be facing when we do advance to the next round?
8: Funny how you ask. I think it's not set in stone yet. Still, a lot can change, but we have a pretty good idea. So if Korea were to finish second in Group A, which is probably the most likely right now, what would happen is they would play the second place group in Group B, which includes Canada, Switzerland, Qatar, and Bosnia-Herzegovina. So Canada and Switzerland currently top the group with a win and a draw each, and then they play each other 6 hours before Korea's match against South Africa. So even before Korea's game, we will know who they would play if they were to finish second, and it would most likely be the loser of the Canada-Switzerland game. And even if that game were to be a tie, Canada would actually win the group based on goal differential because they're 3 goals ahead of Switzerland in that category. So there's a better chance that Switzerland would be the second place group second place team of Group B. And, you know, there is an outside chance that Bosnia-Herzegovina or Qatar could play second, but it is significantly a long shot. So I think we could assume that Canada, but more likely Switzerland, would be the opponent for Korea if they do finish second in Group A.
0: That's what we are hoping for.
8: It's the most likely scenario as well.
0: Yeah. Okay, Jason, the World Cup is going to remain in full swing, but let's shift gears to where swings matter, literally, to golf. So give us the updates on the PGA first and foremost.
8: Yeah, the PGA's U.S. Open just wrapped up, the third major of the season, and Tom Kim hasn't won a tournament since 2023, but hey, he finished third at the U.S. Open. He started the final round 6 strokes behind the eventual winner, Wyndham Clark. He was actually tied for second, way behind. But he actually got to within 3 strokes of the winner. And let me tell you what a story it would have been if he would have been able to pull off the win, because the final round was actually played on Tom Kim's 24th birthday. So a good day for him. Regardless, not a bad birthday present by finishing third, which is also his third top 10 finish at a PGA major. Mm-hmm. So a good weekend all around for Tom Kim.
7: Yeah. Great birthday for him. And we want to also talk about the LPGA as well. So how did Koreans do at the latest tournament?
8: Yeah, the LPGA's event on the weekend was the Meyer LPGA Classic. And actually, not a great week for the Koreans. The top Korean finisher was Kang Min-ji, who finished in 5th place. Meanwhile, Lee So-mi was the only other top 10 finisher as she tied for 10th. But hey, of course, next week is the Women's PGA Championship. So hopefully we'll have a good showing there by the Koreans.
0: All right. Thank you very much, Jason, for those updates. Let's hope that by next time we could talk about the knockout rounds of the World Cup. And yeah, let's have fun during the game in a few days and root for Team Korea. Thank you.
7: Thank you.
0: And thank you, Bella. As always, we're going to have you back here later this week.
7: Yes, I'll see you soon.
0: Thanks for watching and your interest in everything K-culture. Please tune in again tomorrow, 2 p.m. Korea time. Keep diving.

The moment we wear it, our spirits lift. It helps us grow strong in body and in mind. As we wear it, we learn patience and respect. The belt system motivates students to strive harder and continue growing. This uniform shapes movement into grace and turns performance into something thrilling. Now, embraced around the world, Taekwondo shares our culture, philosophy, and values with pride and spirit. Though it may seem simple, this uniform holds your passion and your journey. It belongs to Taekwondo. Wear the extraordinary. Be with Taekwondo.

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1: This isn't just news, it's our commitment. 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Arirang News.

the winter of 2005, Marianne and Margarete left for Austria, leaving behind only a single letter. They are said to have shared their decision to leave Korea with only a very small number of people.

Writing this letter has been very difficult for us. Margaret arrived in Korea in December 1959, and Marianne came in February 1962. We spent nearly half a century here, leaving our homeland behind to work as nurses and live here for many years. We came here and set up our tent. But now the time has come to fold that tent away. There is something we often say to foreign friends working in Korea. When they can no longer do their work properly and their presence becomes a burden to the place they are serving, it is better for them to return home. We believe it is now time for us to follow those words ourselves. Thank you sincerely for showing such great love and respect to us, two foreigners who are far from perfect. Let us always meet in prayer.

0: 서럭도 시대 이제 지났어. 행복 있게 살았어요. 저기에서 아주 좋아서.
1: Während des Vaters und des Sohnes und des Heiligen Geistes.
2: Margaret passed away. And Marianne continues to live in Austria, where she still carries on volunteer work for her neighbors. Marianne and Margaret devoted more than half of their lives to caring for people affected by Hansen's disease. And we asked those who knew them how they still live on in their hearts.
3: These people's stories are about hope and humanity. 그 사람한테는 이런 모습이 있어. 우리 쉽게 포기하지 말자. 사람을 포기하지 말자. 두 분은 항상 한결같습니다. 우리 알려지기 원치 않아. 그래서 더 위대하다고 생각을 하거든요. 마리안느 마가를 끝까지 알려지기를 원치 않은 그 부끄러움이 있었기 때문에 저는 더 이분들이 아름답거든요. 그래서 너무 걱정하지 마시라. 빛은 드러날 수밖에 없다. 그러니 우리를 위해서 필요한 것이니까 안심하세요라고 계속 말해주고 싶습니다.
2: Light will inevitably be revealed. The lives of Marianne and Margaret were a light in themselves, always shining brightest in the darkest places. That is how many people still remember them today. And around the same time that Marianne and Margaret came to Korea, there was another Austrian who also came to help people affected by Hansen's disease. Not on Sorokdo, but somewhere else in Korea. This is her. The hidden story behind her continues next week.

0: Knock, knock. The magical door to the world of K-animation is swinging wide open. Meet your instant new BFF, the adorable Catch. Tina Ping will have you hooked from the very first glance. Need a hand? Our Robocar Poly Rescue Team is always zooming in to save the day. How about tagging along on Pinkfong and Pal's super exciting quest to reclaim their lost magic? With the mysterious life forms Cabion by your side, you can become a Cabion master and save humanity like a total hero. Protecting children's innocence while igniting their boundless imagination. That's the magic of Korean animation. K-Animation, the ultimate bestie for kids worldwide.
1: South Korean chips account for 60% of the world's memory chips, and their demand has soared in recent days amid efforts to expand AI-related infrastructure. Now, this demand in turn has, as one media put it, supercharged the local stock market and made chips the talk of the town.

0: Hello and welcome to Press Perspective for this Tuesday, June 23rd here in Seoul. I'm Min Sun-hee. It seems like everyone is talking about chips here in South Korea in recent days, regardless of whether you're in the corporate sector or even the academic arena. For more on this, I have freelance journalist Yang Chien-hao here in the studio. Chien-hao, welcome back.
1: Hello, long time no see. Glad to be back here.
0: I also have Stephen Borwick with Japanese weekly news magazine Nikkei Asia with us. Stephen, it's great to have you here.
2: I'm happy to be here.
0: Chien-hao, let's begin with the New York Times article, a very recent article, entertaining, that called on its readers to try a quiz on the South Korean slang that reflects the country's chip boom. Let's start with that.
1: Yeah, I did the quiz too, and luckily I got all passed,
0: How many questions were there?
1: Six or seven, with an additional one, so it's totally seven, as I remember. So it was a digital content of New York Times published 2 weeks ago with several quiz, including many trendy issues of the chip boom phenomenon in South Korea. For example, they would ask you, what is the new word of Samsung next? Yeah, which means the combination of Samsung Electronics, Samsung Chonja, and SK Hynix. And another question is, an investor's faith in a semiconductor stocks is wavering, and what incantation might they utter? The answer is Salmon Hammond. Yeah, so combined with Samsung Amen, Samsung and SK Hynix and Amen together. And another one is another new vocabulary, Haechi Hanyaksu, meaning that medicine has originally long been seen as the most sought after career track, while engineering was once relatively dismissed. But the addition of SK Hynix and Samsung on the list of the desirable career paths signals that this might be changing. And so we have six or seven questions, and New York Times guessing game. These quizzes highlights the fact that the semiconductor-driven surge in South Korea stock prices has become a major talking point, a major issue across the country, and even attracting the worldwide attention. And South Korea produces 60% of the world's memory chips, and the global semiconductor boom has propelled the country's stock market to unprecedented heights. The benchmark of Kospi has more than doubled in a year, adding trillions of dollars in value. And some semiconductor workers are even in line for six-figure bonuses. The chip boom has become a nationwide obsession in South Korea, dominating conversations everywhere, from family gatherings and workplace breaks to online forums, and drawing attention from around the world.
0: Right, indeed. Stephen, staying with what Chien-hao is just that talk about chips, it's dominating homes, offices, and even the academic arena. I'm talking about the college campuses, of course. What have you been hearing on the ground?
2: First, I want to say that I got 6 out of 7 on the quiz, so Chien-hao, you beat me, which is not surprising. I've always felt in recent years, real estate was this massive national obsession. Housing prices are still increasing quite a lot in particular areas, but it's almost, I wonder if maybe some people have been priced out of the real estate market, and some people, because of the new

0: restrictions that the government put in place, like a lot of people are, as the government intended, like taking their attention away from real estate and putting it towards the stock market. I think there's a sense that there's something really unprecedented going on. I mean, like, as Chen Hao just mentioned, like the Cosby has doubled in less than a year, I think it is. I mean, like, that's, there are things happening with Cosby that like didn't seem possible even just like a few months ago. I mean, like, I remember when I attended the most recent press conference that President Lee held at the Blue House. I mean, he outlined like what his goals had been for the Cosby and then like what had happened, which is just like far outstripped like even what you would expect from a politician, like an optimistic scenario of like, well, you know, we're going to enact these policies and it's going to have these desirable effects, and it's going to, you know, improve investor sentiment. It's going to improve the way that particularly investors outside the country view the South Korean market and view like the potential for returns. All of that has been, you know, just something that like nobody could have predicted. And so I think that it's creating this kind of, you know, positive circle. What's the negative circle? Is the, you know, Sun Tzu Hwan is the word looking for, Korean, like a, you know, a reinforcing cycle of like, as more people get into it and as they make more money, they talk to their friends, they sit down with their colleagues, and even people who are not all that interested in investing, this when you hear about somebody that you know who, you know, maybe is like you, doesn't have like super detailed knowledge of how the finer points of the semiconductor industry works, but the way that the Cosby has been rising has been in a pretty simple fashion. There's like these two massive companies that are driving because of this particular industry cycle that they're in, these two big companies that are driving a lot of sales and incredible revenue, and everybody's trying to jump on the train. The next question is just how long and how fast this train will keep chugging along.
1: Right, indeed. And beyond the local bourse, Chen Hao, it also appears that semiconductors, they're affecting academic decisions. Could you tell us about that?
2: So global demand of AI continues to surge, fueling an unprecedented boom in the semiconductor industry. As a result, semiconductor specialists have become some of the most sought after professionals on the job market, indeed. In South Korea, along with many countries, major tech companies are now heading directly to universities in an aggressive race to recruit top talents. Instead of aiming for medical school, many now prefer degree programs that guarantee a job at Samsung or SK Hynix or other technical companies. And it's not just those two companies. Indeed, U.S. chipmaker Micron also launched recruitment campaigns at South Korea's major top universities late last year. And for years, universities have produced only a limited, very limited number of graduates in the electrical engineering and computer science, but the explosive growth of AI and semiconductor demand has far outpassed that supply, creating a severe talent shortage. South Korea's private education industry has even coined the new term, as I just mentioned in the New York Times quiz, the Heuchi Hanyaksu, referring to SK Hynix Medical School, dentistry, traditional Korean medicine, and pharmacy, and veterinary medicine to describe the most coveted career paths among the country's highest achieving students. And according to the Korea Semiconductor Industry Association, South Korea's semiconductor workforce is projected to grow from 177,000 in 2021 to 304,000 by 2031. However, only about 5,000 new workers entered into the industry each year now. So at that pace, the country is expected to face a shortage of 54,000 semiconductor professionals by 2031.
1: Right, hence the interest then. Stephen, property prices in the district of Dongtan, they've also been reflecting reportedly the chip boom. Could you explain the link for us?
0: Well, Dongtan is located in the city of Hwaseong, which is south of Seoul in what is informally called the semiconductor belt, where there's a lot of these production facilities, particularly the, I believe it's the Samsung facility that's located in Dongtan. And so As Chen Hao mentioned, there are these Samsung workers in the memory chip sector that are getting these

0: massive six-figure bonuses, and the question is, where does that money go? I mean, I'm sure some of these people will just be paying down debts. You know, we hear a lot about Korea, and you know, certain families or certain people have an affinity for luxury handbags or whatever it might be, but it's my impression that most Korean families, especially the Korean families that are diligent and clever enough to work in the memory chip sector, you know, if they have a capacity for self-denial that allowed them to do all of the studying and all of the test passing that it takes to rise to the top of a profession like that, probably they're not going to just spend all this money on, you know, frivolous items. They probably don't have a lot of time off work, so they're probably not going to go traveling. So what do you do when you're in Korea and you have money and you'd like more? Well, you buy property. So this somewhat predictably is, there was a Financial Times report that created the impression that the boom is leading apartment prices in Dongtan to really go through the roof, because you have people who are trying to move there. You have people who live there, and you know, maybe they want to upgrade, maybe they want to take like the home that they're currently occupying and have it leased out on a junse deal, and then use some of their cash to get a bigger or more comfortable place, or because this is Korea, a place that will allow your children to have access to a more prestigious school. So I mean, if there were a chance to do like subsequent or, you know, additional reporting on this, like I would be interested in like what are the kind of service or tertiary industries in Dongtan going to do, like what kind of services are going to spring up to serve this new moneyed elite? Are we going to see very specialized hagwons with all kinds of, like, you know, are we going to see like chip training for kindergarten children, or, you know, I don't know what it might be, but that might be the journalist in me is thinking out loud and thinking that there's got to be some interesting opportunities for subsequent feature kind of reporting. And yeah, I mean, I think this is a good thing, because the interesting thing about these bonuses is that these are going to like ostensibly middle class people who have, you know, what you call in the field of economics a high marginal propensity to consume, just meaning that if they have additional money, they're likely to spend it and not just squirrel it away. So, you know, hopefully this can stimulate the economy as a whole, and, you know, the gains of this boom will not just be enjoyed by a small number of people, but, you know, kind of swirl around the economy a bit.
1: Right, for sure. Chen Hao, meanwhile, Taiwanese chipmaker TSMC has also been raking quite a bit of revenue amid the advances in AI. How has its performance perhaps been affecting Taiwan as a whole?
2: Just like SK Hynix and Samsung Electronics, TSMC, as the world's largest foundry chip maker, has been one of the biggest winners of the AI boom as well. And similar to what's happening in South Korea, the electrical engineering and computer science have now overtaken medicine and law school as the most sought after majors among Taiwanese high school students. And TSMC's success has also helped drive Taiwan's stock market to record highs. Last month here, I have mentioned that Taiwan had become the world's sixth largest stock market by the market capitalization. And just 1 month later, now it has overtaken India to rank the fifth globally, while South Korea is on the seventh. And Taiwan's central bank has also raised its GDP growth forecast yesterday to 9.45%, saying that Taiwan has emerged as a key hub in the global AI supply chain, and with AI becoming the main engine of the island's economic growth. But the boom also comes with risks and other problems. Like, Taiwan is becoming increasingly dependent on the semiconductor industry, and meaning that any slowdown in the sector could have an outsized impact on the broader economy. And there are also growing concerns that the industry's rapid expansions is crowding out other sectors and widening income inequality. And many like Taiwanese people are certainly pleased, happy to see the stock market soaring and the economic growth outpacing South Korea's. But if you really actually ask those people whether those numbers have translated into a noticeably better quality of life, many of them will probably say not really. Unlike South Korea, Taiwan has a smaller culture of retail stock investing. So unless you are really actively investing on stocks.

0: market or ETF, many don't directly benefit from the stock market rally. And at the same time, wages in Taiwan have not kept pace with the rising cost of living. And in Taiwan, continues to struggle with high housing prices. And going forward, one of the biggest challenges for the Taiwanese government will be how to channel the wealth generated by the semiconductor industry into infrastructure, broader industrial development, and more balanced economic growth.
1: Right. Stephen, some of the concerns that Chen Hao has mentioned that are taking place right now in Taiwan, they've also been echoed here in South Korea, especially that with regard to excessive chip investment on the stock market. I wonder, what have you been hearing here on the ground?
2: The first thing I would say is just, I was reading when I was on my way here today, Yonhap reported that the KOSPI fell by 10% today, which is a pretty big dip. And so the regulators, in response to this, they activated what's called a circuit breaker, which like halts all trading for, I believe it's 30 minutes. And so in this Yonhap story, this is kind of low in the piece, but I thought it was pretty amazing that this is the fourth time that they've done that this year, and we're just about halfway through this year, and the 10th time that they've done it in the KOSPI's history. And the KOSPI's been around since 1983. So like that just shows you just what kind of new waters we're in and the amount of volatility that's at play here. And so one phenomenon that's coming from this is because of the widespread interest and the kind of chip stock fever that we've been talking about here today is, you have cases where there are really high leveraged investors who are seeking any way to get into the market, and including in some cases borrowing, like taking out loans just so that they can purchase stocks. And so that is a pretty risky scenario, because if there is a run on the market, if these gains and returns don't hold up, then they could lose their money that they've invested and be left with no way to repay whatever loans they've taken out. Will we see a run on the KOSPI? I mean, I'm not qualified to say. I think that's unlikely. But just the message that I would like to send is just that there is a great amount of volatility at play here. As we've seen, volatility is not necessarily a negative thing. Volatility is the propensity for something to change quickly. Well, the KOSPI sure has changed very, very quickly in a very positive direction. I think we can say that I should flag that a lot of those changes have been driven by regulatory changes and things that have made the KOSPI more predictable and more transparent and have raised expectations for investor returns. So will we see, how much risk is there here? Like, nobody can really know, but there is some. I would say that this boom is probably going to be like most booms in economic history, where a lot of people will get rich, but you will have some people who do lose out.
1: Right. And speaking about losing out, Chen Hao, mm-hmm. I'd like to circle back to something that you mentioned earlier. There are, in fact, a growing number of pundits who claim that the semiconductor supercycle, it may actually widen the wage gap here in the country. Could you tell us a bit more about this?
0: So this is actually a very difficult challenge that both Taiwan and South Korea are now facing, because according to the statistics Korea, that the average monthly income of households in the highest income quintile rose 4.2% to a record at 12.38 million won, and their monthly spending also increased 6.9%, reaching 5.57 million won. And by contrast, households in the lowest income quintile are now running in monthly deficit. On average, that they spend 1.46 million won a month, while earning only 1.17 million won. And Statistics Korea also tracks what's known as the ratio of the fifth to the first quintile of equivalized disposable income. And in simple terms, it measures how many times more than the richest 20% of the households earn compared with the poorest 20% families. The higher the ratio, the greater the level of income inequality. And in the first quarter of this year, the ratio rose to 6.59, up from 6.32 a year earlier, and marking the highest level since the first quarter of 2020. Back then, the figure was even higher at 6.87, but that was largely due to the economic shock caused by the pandemic. And what this suggests is that while the AI and semiconductor boom has lifted the stock market and boosted the salaries and bonuses in the tech sector in the semiconductor industry, and this, many other industries have not left many other industries have been left behind. And lower income households, meanwhile, continue to be squeezed by the inflation, and their incomes have barely increased, but their living costs keep raising and making everyday life even more difficult. So that's why many South Korean economists warn that income inequality could continue to worsen. Without effective policy measures, vulnerable groups are likely to face even greater hardship, and social divisions could become increasingly severe.
1: And with regard to the stock market action, Stephen, some believe that the rallies we've been seeing in recent times are largely fueled by the fear of missing out. What are your thoughts?
2: I think relevant context here is that this is a society where there's a relatively narrow path to financial stability. It's not like there's a lot of ways that a young person can like plot out a career that they reasonably expect to lead to financial comfort. I mean, the customary one is, really there's two. One is you're just born into a rich family, you know, born on third base, you're fine. The other one is that you study very hard, you have a kind of academic talent, you push your way into a spot at an elite university, and then you get a stable, well-paid job in one of the professions. Maybe it's law or medicine or engineering. But you know, not everybody succeeds on those terms. Not everybody can achieve a comfortable life in those two paths. So I think there's just a kind of surplus number of people in the society who just have not won out financially. They see it all around them. You know, they live in a well-off city. They walk down the street and they see people driving luxury cars. They see people living in big fancy apartments, and they think, how can I achieve that for myself? And the ongoing stock market boom, I think, is just presenting what a lot of people see as a new and exciting, you know, here's something that you do not need a degree from an elite university to trade on the stock market. You do not need elite connections. Doesn't matter what kind of family you were born in. This is all publicly available information. You know, you can go on YouTube and you can read, you know, the financial press, and you can come away with, you know, a reasonably educated understanding of how the market works and, you know, where you believe the economy is going. So I think calling it fear of missing out is a fair way of putting, but I would say it's bigger than that. It's not just a fear of missing out on this particular boom. I think it's a fear of missing out on the good life, of having material comforts.
1: Right, indeed. But pundits say the rule of thumb, of course, is to make sure that you're not investing with money that is borrowed heavily.
2: Yeah, well, I'm a journalist, right. So I don't have
1: right, for
2: I
1: sure.
2: don't have piles of money laying around anywhere.
1: Right. All right, Stephen, I'm afraid that's all the time we have. Thank you so much for your time and your thoughts.
2: Thank you. I enjoyed it.
1: Chinnau, thank you very much for your insights.
0: Thank you.
1: Right, that ends Press Perspective for today. Thank you for watching. See you same time tomorrow.

0: He bursts into laughter upon unexpectedly discovering an incense burner on a street in Insadong. What made him laugh was none other than a replica of the Celadon incense burner with openwork geometric design, often hailed as the pinnacle of Goryeo Celadon. Its clear, luminous jade green glaze, and even the three adorable rabbits supporting the burner. At first glance, it seems quite convincing, but it cannot escape his keen eye. Perhaps, unable to support the burner, the rabbits and the replica are oversized and clumsy. In reality, the rabbits on the authentic piece are as small as the joints of an adult's finger. They have borne the weight of layered lotus petals and an openwork lid for over 1,000 years. This incense burner is also considered a masterpiece that showcases the refined and exceptional craftsmanship of the Goryeo dynasty. Each delicate petal was individually shaped and attached, and the precise openwork technique, carved to allow incense smoke to rise like drifting clouds, stands as clear evidence. Above all, it embodies a remarkable sense of balance that is difficult to perfectly recreate even with modern techniques. It is, in essence, a complete convergence of the decorative techniques of its time. It can be imitated, but never truly matched, the unwavering dedication of Goryeo artisans. The laughter in Insadong may well have been the most honest expression of awe for the extraordinary artistic spirit of our ancestors, so far ahead of their time.
1: How to survive in Korea. Cafes. Step 1. 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Before ordering, find a seat. 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But no bikes. It's a little too big. Step 2. Pick up. We do not ask or call your name. We call out, The buzzer will vibrate when your order is ready at the counter. Wait. Got your straw? Keep the top of the wrapper on. Doing this is more hygienic. Step 3. Cafe etiquette. If you need to use your laptop, find a seat next to a socket. No extra charge for using electricity. But if you're staying over 3 hours, how about ordering another drink or dessert? Step 4. Last bite standing. There's a mysterious custom in Korea. The last bite standing. When there's about one bite left of that cake, nobody will go for it. You might be tempted, but don't be hasty. Right before you get up, take the last piece, saying that you simply can't waste food, or just leave it. It will save a few calories. Did you survive at the cafe? Did someone behind the counter catch your eye? Go for the same drink every single day.
2: 오늘도 아이스 말차라떼 드실 거죠?
1: You might make an impression.

Here are 22 volumes. At first glance, they may seem like ordinary old books. But the moment you unfold and connect them one by one, a remarkable scene emerges. A mid-19th century map of Korea, hand-drawn with its mountains and rivers, the Daedongyeojido. Fully unfolded, it becomes a massive map about 6.7 meters in height. But what's truly astonishing is not its size. It vividly depicts how mountain ranges extend from Baekjusan Mountain to form the land, and how rivers wind their way through villages.

such as 정상기 and 신경준, culminating the lives of its people within this map. Across frozen rivers, countless roads were carved into woodblocks. Along the grand paths traced by the Daedongnyo Jido, we now take a new step forward into history.

0: 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We call out, 비육식구원고객님. 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But if you're staying over 3 hours, how about ordering another drink or dessert? Step 4. Last bite standing. There's a mysterious custom in Korea. The last bite standing. When there's about one bite left of that cake, nobody will go for it. You might be tempted, but don't be hasty. Right before you get up, take the last piece, saying that you simply can't waste food, or just leave it. It will save a few calories. Did you survive at the cafe? Did someone behind the counter catch your eye? Go for the same drink every single day.
1: 오늘도 아이스 말차 라떼 드실 거죠?
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1: 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Now, embraced around the world, Taekwondo shares our culture, philosophy, and values with pride and spirit. 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It belongs to Taekwondo. 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Be with Taekwondo.

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0: Bringing news just for you. It's Tuesday, June 23rd, here in Seoul. I'm Lee Soo-jin, and this is News Generation. Joining us today's representative millennials is Cheska.
1: Happy Tuesday, everyone.
0: Happy Tuesday. I'm also representing Gen Z.
3: Hello.
0: Both are here to speak on behalf of people in their 20s and 30s. So we're now at the second day of the work week, and if you spend any time online lately, chances are you've come across a word or phrase that left you wondering, what does that even mean? Maybe I'm getting too old or falling behind trends. So as trends move faster than ever, new expressions seem to appear almost overnight and quickly become part of everyday conversation. So to kick off our discussion today, Cheska, what new slang or buzzwords have caught your attention lately?
1: I was actually laughing when you made your intro because I must confess, I am precisely, don't laugh, Wonder. I'm precisely the demographic you mentioned earlier, the ones that go like, huh, what does that mean?
0: I feel really small sometimes. I'm like, is this right?
1: Like, it's like, what am I like? I don't even know what I'm missing here. Is the problem? And it takes me a very long time to kind of like be up to date. But I think the one that I know and I got up to date that I'm very proud of is tattoo, and again.
0: Oh, ooh,
3: you just caught up with that. You have a lot of catch up to do.
1: One thing that I'm not going to have a fun day today. And the thing about these slangs is it's very hard to explain precisely. It's more of a nuance, right? But the tattoo comes from the word testosterone and again from estrogen. So you might think, what does it have anything to do with hormones? But it's more than just being like, you know, masculine or feminine. It can be a personality, it can be a feeling, and we even attach that word to like a person or a vibe. So if today's show went like really mellow, sort of like warm and motherly, I'd be like, today's show is so again.
0: I hope today's show is again.
1: I hope so.
0: Right? Yeah. So what about you, Wonbin?
3: Well, for me, these may not be the newest slangs because apparently now I'm on the older side of Gen Z as well, but I brought two slang words that are slightly related to the World Cup or any major competition. The first one is 중꺾마, which stands for 중요한 건 꺾이지 않는 마음. In English, it means what matters is not giving up. And there's also 젖잘싸, which stands for 졌지만 잘 싸웠다. In English, it means although we lost, we fought well. Yeah, so Koreans use these slangs pretty often during daily life as well. And it became pretty popular around, I believe it was the last World Cup in 2022. Yeah, so like in daily life, when you see someone trying really hard after multiple failures or multiple attempts, we would usually say 중꺾마, or if someone did a really good job, even though they didn't get the best results, we would just say like 젖잘싸. So these are the two slangs that I would say are popular during the World Cup season.
0: So it's amazing how moments that bring people together, like the World Cup, can leave a lasting mark on the language we use, and even years later, those expressions still resonate because the message behind them is universal. So we're going to talk more about this, but first, let's take a look at the screen. As quickly as trends come and go, new words seem to appear just as fast. They often reflect what's happening in society, but with so many new expressions popping up, it's easy to feel like you're falling behind. Today on News Generation, we're taking a closer look at some of the slang and buzzwords that have gone viral in Korea and around the world, asking why we use so many new terms and how we should make sense of them. Connect. And because new expressions spread so quickly online, keeping up with them can sometimes feel like a full-time job. So let's put our panelists to the test. So we have representatives from Gen Zs and Millennials today, and we're even going through in some Gen Alpha slang in both Korean and English to see just how many of these viral terms they actually recognize. So we're going to talk about some of the most popular Korean and English slang terms today. So it's going to be a bit of a competition. So let's see who gets more of them right.
1: I love it. I'm so ready. You will be 젖잘싸.
3: Okay, all right.
0: We'll see how this goes.
3: 중꺾마.
0: The first one is 야두.
1: I know this one.
0: Okay, Cheska.
1: If there was a buzzer, I would have pressed it. 야두 is like 야두.
0: It's like
1: an exclamation. When you're so happy, you're so excited, the word I don't think has a real meaning. It's like, hey, yes.

0: like, you know, when you're really excited, it kind of comes up. So I won, so I'll be like, yaru.
1: Yaru. Right, okay, good. So the second one is pamti.
2: I know this one. Pamti. It basically means when something is just kind of bad or when something is not right. Like, for example, if a company rebranded their logo and you think it's not good, it's ugly, then you would say, oh, it's so pamti.
0: Oh my God.
2: Yeah, and the word is so random. So I actually had to do some research on the background. And apparently, it came from a funny incident that happened during a video game of a streamer's show or something. Yeah.
0: The word is actually really cute, like pamti.
1: It's so interesting how a lot of these tend to come from video games. So the third one, our last one for our Korean slang is gamdasang.
0: I know this.
1: Oh, Jessica, okay, Jessica's got this.
0: I have to get as many right because I feel like I'm gonna lose towards the end. But this one is easy because it's a shortened version of a Korean word. Gami da 살아있다. And it's usually used as a compliment when someone achieves like these unexpected results or does something like really great. Like it's almost like, oh, bro, you haven't lost your touch, or like, you know, dang, you're so on point. So I'll be like, since I'm getting these right, I'll be like, I'm 감다살.
2: Yeah, you're still 감다살, Jessica.
0: I'm still 감.
1: Got it.
0: Still 감다살.
1: All right, so we're gonna move on to our English terms now. So the first one that I have is called looks maxing.
0: Yes. I do know this.
1: Yes, I'm
0: actually doing so well today. Looks maxing is simply the two words put together, like when you're maximizing your look. So like when you're doing everything that you can to sort of like enhance your appearance. So it can include anything from like skincare routine to even maybe getting a plastic surgery. So it's basically range of anything to maximize your look.
1: And this was actually popularized by a streamer called Clav, and he kind of started this trend of men trying to enhance their looks as much as possible to kind of reach your full potential. So then the second one is Sigma.
2: Jessica, would you like to do this one as well?
1: Jessica, you've been doing so well. Two in a row.
0: I knew this was going to happen. I actually have no idea what that means.
2: Let the Gen Z handle this. Let the Gen Z handle this. So Sigma means when someone has elite alpha energy. Yeah, ultimate is final boss energy. Yeah, someone.
0: Really?
2: Yeah, someone who's good looking, someone who has that good built physique, and someone who doesn't listen to anyone, who doesn't get influenced easily, someone who's not afraid of going to the other direction while everyone else is following. So it's kind of like the leader wolf energy.
0: So how is it different from the alpha term that we use, like alpha male, alpha wolf?
2: As far as I know, we would have to ask the Gen Alphas for the accurate answer. But as far as the Gen Z knows, it's about 90-95% similar.
0: Interesting.
2: Just something new, yeah.
1: This is why it's so hard to keep up. I guess it's not cool to say alpha anymore. You have to say sigma.
0: Yeah. I know.
1: The last one I have today is mid. I like this one.
2: Yeah, well, this one, it's been around for a while. I bet Jessica is very familiar with this.
1: Shots fired.
2: Mid is a short term of just middle or medium. It means when something is kind of mediocre. You know, maybe a 5 to 6 out of 10. It's not the best, but it's also not the worst. Usually just average or sometimes below average.
1: Gotcha. Definitely, you don't want someone to call you mid.
2: You don't want that.
0: You
2: want
0: to be Sigma.
2: Yes, you want to be Sigma.
1: Exactly. So some of these words sound perfectly normal to one generation and completely foreign to another. And it really shows how language evolves at lightning speed in the age of social media. And the trends moving so quickly, even terms that were popular just a few years ago can suddenly sound outdated. So Jessica, do you feel a gap with younger generations as a millennial these days? You did so well during this test.
0: I actually did pretty well. Yeah. Until Wonbin called me out, you must know this because it's been around for a while. But if I'm being really honest, I actually don't until I come to situations like today.
2: Okay.
0: Where I have no idea what the new slangs are, let alone why they exist or how they came into being. Because when I was learning the word Sigma, Susan, you explained the background, and I had no idea that's how it came into being. So I think there are some viral and short video trends where people carry on, like two people carry on an entire conversation, only using like Gen Z slangs or like Gen Alpha slangs. So like, for instance, the prompt is like, if Gen Z were lawyers, how would they speak in courts?
1: Right.
0: And I remember I could not understand a single exchange.
2: It's difficult, yeah.
0: And they provided like a subtitle for people like me. So even in the Western world, I heard words like, you know, slay that we used to use or like riz are being sort of like pushed out with these new terms. So I think these new slangs are coming up way too fast and it's almost too much to keep up. And I never felt particularly out of place, thankfully, or out of the mainstream because I didn't know these slangs, which also could be the main reason why I'm always just so lost.
1: So you often talk about millennials and Gen Zs as though they're one group, but even millennials and Gen Zs seem to be speaking slightly different languages these days. And while older generations may struggle to keep up, younger people are often the ones creating and spreading these expressions. So why do you think slangs are so big among Gen Zs, and when are they typically used?
0: Yeah, why are you using them?
2: It's the phones. Like I'm telling you, it's definitely because all the phones and the immense screen time that the Gen Zs and the Gen Alphas have. And I'm kind of saying this as a joke, but it's also actually true because Gen Zs and Gen Alphas like short abbreviations or slangs because all contents and videos that they watch, at least most of them, are like ultra short form videos.
1: Right.
2: Nothing lasts more than 20 seconds and no one watches anything or any video that's more than 30 seconds long. So they had to brew up, they have to put it in like a cauldron, they had to like boil up these new slangs or words that they can deliver a strong message in under 20 seconds. And people are starting to make slangs based on the feeling or how addictive it sounds rather than shortening the actual original word or the meaning. So I guess this is slightly related to the words going viral as well.
1: Right. So slang isn't always about efficiency or even meaning anymore. Sometimes it's about the vibe, the humor, or simply feeling like you're part of the same online culture. And while some people see these ever-changing expressions as confusing or maybe even unnecessary, others argue they're simply a natural part of how language evolves. So we also wanted to hear directly from our viewers. So we ran a poll on the Adnet News YouTube channel asking, how do you feel about talking to people who use a lot of slang? Here's what the results showed. The largest share of response, 43%, said they don't mind it. Another 39% said slang-heavy conversations can be hard to understand and make them feel a bit uncomfortable, while 15% said they find it fun and a sign of wit. The remaining 3% chose other responses. So it is quite interesting that most people don't seem to have strong feelings one way or another, but with nearly 4 in 10 saying too much slang can be alienating, shows that while new expressions can be fun and creative, communication still works best when everyone can understand one another. So to get a more personal perspective on this, let's hear from a millennial from abroad who speaks Korean and has had to navigate all these new expressions herself. So that conversation will take place right after break, so don't go anywhere.
3: 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Click Posts and cast your vote in the poll. Make a new type of news with us.
1: We're now joined by Monta from India, speaks Korean and brings a unique perspective as both a language learner and a millennial. So hello, Monta. Thank you so much for connecting with us today.
4: Hello, it's good to be back again.
1: Good to have you back on.
4: Yeah.
1: So, Monta, have you ever been confused by Korean slang or abbreviations in everyday conversations?
4: Well, it's such an interesting one. Yeah, absolutely. I still remember the first time when I arrived in Korea, I was constantly confused by all these slangs or memes. So I remember one time my Korean relatives or friend told me "katsang" when I just arrived in Korea. And I spent several minutes trying to figure out what that literally means. Whether it was some kind of secret code or something. And then later I got to find out the literal meaning of it. And again, even though I speak the language Korean, sometimes I feel like young Koreans are speaking a different version of Korean, completely different from the one that I speak. And the funny thing is that when I learn one slang expression, another one appears on social media, and it's so it feels like chasing a cloud or something, moving target or something. Yeah, and I think it's fun and at the same time interesting.
0: I love every word you use because you described exactly how I feel. I feel like it's a secret code that only agents know, and it's like a moving target. Like, I got one, and it's like five more appear.
4: Exactly.
0: So, Monisha, does...
4: So hard to change.
0: I know. So does these type of slangs make learning Korean for you more fun or more difficult?
4: Well, both. It does both. I think learning slang can be like, I can feel you the vibe that you were more like connecting to the current culture. And you get to understand like what young people or young Koreans really communicate in day-to-day life and not just what appears in the textbooks. And when I understand a joke or a meme or a slang expression like that is, I feel like I could understand the young people. And at the same time, when I don't understand a slang or something, I feel like I'm so far behind the trend. And it can make you feel a little bit down, a little bit less confident. Mm. But I think I don't give much stress to it. Yeah, it can be challenging at the same time, and it can be fun when you get to learn one slang. So it's both struggling at the same time, fun.
2: Right. Don't worry too much about it, because in terms of challenge, you're not the only one feeling it. We feel it as well. Mm-hmm. Now, on the other hand, what kinds of slangs are popular among young people in India nowadays?
4: In India, many people use a mix of English and the local languages. Mm. India has several states, like 29 states, and we have our own languages. In every region, so different culture, so it's a combination of mix like English and their own languages. Mm. So, you got that Reese, which has been popular for a long time. Like, you get that Reese, or I don't have the Reese, or like Crins or something, and like when you. When somebody talks about something suspicious, we're like, oh, sus. You can and I still remember trying to figure out what sus means, because I was so busy with my own thing that I don't know what that means. Yeah, so it's kind of similar with Korea, and I think social media has a huge influence on it. A phrase can become popular nationwide, like almost overnight, like through all these social media platforms. So in that sense, young people in India and Korea are quite actually similar in terms of slangs.
1: But it is quite interesting that young people in India tend to use viral slang terms are used in the States, because I feel like in Korea we use a lot of, it's more like an abbreviation of the local language, right. So that is quite interesting.
4: Yeah.
1: All right, thank you so much for sharing your insights with us today, Monisha.
0: Thank you.
4: Bye. Thank you. Thank you so much.
1: So it's interesting to hear that this isn't just a Korean phenomenon. From Seoul to New Delhi, younger generations seem to be creating their own vocabulary at lightning speed. And that raises a bigger question. Are these words simply passing trends, or do they actually serve a purpose? So why do slang terms matter, and what do they say about the bigger society, I guess?
2: Mm. Oh, it's definitely a double-edged sword. But if we look at the good side of it, it allows more bonding between the same generations because it makes them feel like they have more in common, and they feel a little bit more united. Like when I say something to someone who's in my generation, a slang, and they understand it, we're like, oh yeah, you know what I mean. Yeah, you know, I know what you mean.
0: Yes.
2: And according to a survey of 1,500 people, more than 85% answered that they do use slangs, and 44% of them chose easy communication as the reason why. So slangs may not be the most familiar words for some people, but they are something that shows trends of that period and the way people communicate. So I think it's part of the culture, it's part of the society itself.
1: Right, so slang isn't just about sounding trendy. It can help people communicate more quickly and create a sense of belonging. In many ways, these expressions become snapshots of what people care about. Mm. At the same time, the language that brings some people together can leave others feeling left out. And there are times we talked about earlier in the show, you feel a bit small sometimes when you don't know
0: what's going on. Not small, I feel minuscule.
1: And I asked you this earlier too, but like, can slang, do you think, strengthen bonds but also create communication gaps?
0: Absolutely, absolutely. Because first of all, you don't understand, so there is no communication going on. But when I was researching for today's episode, I genuinely asked ChatGPT, quote, why do people use these complicated slangs that change so often? In the same survey that one been mentioned, many boomers said they use slangs and these terms to avoid feeling left out and to better connect with others. But what was more interesting was that when asked whether they actually understood the slang used by their children, almost half, about 47%, said they found it very difficult.
2: Yes.
1: It's so fast changing.
0: It's so fast changing. So, and as you said, this really highlights the generational gap, because if you can't understand what your children are saying or what that quote means, then how could you actually connect with them on a deeper level? And while new expressions can create the identity and the sense of belonging that we talked about, I think excessive use can also cause social issues, because some critics do argue that when language becomes too distorted, it can be a form of linguistic degradation. And I think the challenge then is finding this balance between like interesting, fun, cultural, viral trend versus like, you know, ongoing, non-stopping de-evolution of our linguistic evolvement.
1: Yeah. Right. I mean, I think for me personally, the two things I most feel like I don't understand as slang, as slang terms, is I feel old and then I feel really uncool, which are both really feelings that you don't want to feel.
0: It's not the greatest feeling to go,
1: So striking a balance between creativity and clarity may be just as important as keeping up with the latest buzzwords. Of course, many trendy expressions disappear almost as quickly as they arrive. So which of today's slang terms do you think will survive the next decade?
0: I think I'm being very honest today on the show, but if I may be honest for the one last time, I don't think any of them. I don't think any of them will survive, and but not in a pessimistic way, but I think the point of slang, like the requirement of one to be a slang, is that you must have a short survival rate, because the expiration date is what makes them slang. So I think I wouldn't be surprised if they survived. In fact, I would be more interested in what the next slangs will tell us about the mentality of our generation. But a part of me also wishes they slowly become extinct so that I can understand what is going on.
1: Like
0: Yeah, exactly.
1: I mean, what are your thoughts on this one?
2: Well, if I had to choose one that would survive in the next decade, I would choose more of the seasonal slangs, the one that I introduced at the beginning of our show.
0: I actually agree.
2: Yeah, 중공마 and 젖잘싸, because every time there's a major competition, people would think of it and they would use it. But in general, I agree with Cheska. I believe that most of the slangs will go away eventually in the next few years, because considering how fast things are changing and how fast the trend is start and end, everything's going to be gone most likely. But like she said again, I think that's the charm of it.
1: Right. So slang terms may come and go, but it offers a glimpse into what each generation values and how they communicate. While some expressions bring people together, others can create gaps between generations. So perhaps the challenge isn't keeping up with every new word, but staying connected with the people who use them. And that brings us to the end of today's episode of News Generation. But NewsGen will be back tomorrow at 10:30 in Korea time with more stories and discussions. So big thanks to Cheska.
0: Today was 감다살.
1: And also Wonbin.
2: Today was Yadu.
1: And to our viewers, thank you so much for watching. Hopefully the next time you hear us new slang word, you'll just say Yadu and not feel too mid. We are
0: News Generation.

smile passed down to us across time. Why are people so captivated by it? In the vast exhibition hall, filling the empty space, stand just two sculptures. They are the pensive bodhisattvas, carried across some 14 centuries. Created about 50 years apart in the Three Kingdoms period, the two figures resemble each other but differ in beauty.

The one on the left from the late 6th century wears a pointed crown engraved with the sun and moon, while a silk-like drapery flows gently over its shoulders. In contrast, the figure on the right, crafted in the 7th century, makes a striking impression with its simplicity and restraint. A plain three-peaked crown, bare chest with only two necklaces. Unlike the lightly incised folds of the left, the right feels weighty and dynamic, like heavy cloth. Lower your gaze, and you'll notice remarkable detail at the feet. While the late 6th century figure appears still and contemplative, its toes extended in a straight line, rendered with shallow incisions. The figure on the right seems to gather strength in a fleeting moment of contemplation. Its toes, slightly curled, conveying a vivid sense of dynamic vitality. Two distinct figures, yet in these tranquil smiles from 1500 years ago, we find a quiet comfort for our weary lives.

Across borders, surging forward without limits. Korea. Korean culture has moved beyond a passing trend, becoming a force that colors the world. And perhaps its origins trace much further back into our own history. The true roots where this vast chronicle began. Where the essence of K-power and the spirit of our people are recorded. In the 17 seconds you casually pass by, thousands of years are breathing within. The moment your gaze lingers and your curiosity is stirred, the radiant faces of our history begin to awaken.

The real stories of these artifacts. Stories we never knew. It begins here

How to survive in career. Workplace. Step 1. Lunchtime. The most important morning routine is to check today's menu. Food is essential for survival. Memorize today's menu. The highlight of office life. Lunchtime. Rice in the bottom left, soup in the bottom right. The top is for the sides. The saucer and spoon go here. This is the basic layout, but it's a bit odd to switch rice and soup. When you're done, pour the leftovers into the soup bowl. It doesn't look that appetizing, so wait until others are done eating. Step 2. Neng, yep, nenep. These are the most used expressions at work. Choose the most appropriate form. Neng, nep, nenep. Remember that the formal neh can sound a bit stiff. Did you just say yes? Absolutely not acceptable. You want to find the right word for the right occasion. Step 3. Desteria. Desteria is the oasis in the desert. Show them your character. If you're not the diligent type, get a stooky plant. Work is tough. Laugh and the whole world laughs with you. Weep and you weep alone. Stay put, like the stooky that survives in the desert. Hang in there until the end. Of course, you can always quit. You matter more than anything else. Step 4. Survival kit. Every worker needs a survival kit. Survival kit level 1. This position gets the most exposure. Grab one when you need a sugar boost. Always keep a few treats you can offer your co-workers. Survival kit level 2. These are for hunger pangs before and after a meal. You'll need them when you take a coffee break with your office buddies. Survival kit level 3. Trash talking your boss with your soul.

0: workmate. Did you survive in the workplace? Office romance? Be careful. Even the photocopier knows all the gossip.
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0: curious about what's special about K-content?
1: In recent years, Korean cultural content has taken the world by storm.
0: So, what's your favorite K-content? Movies, dramas, music, exhibitions?
1: Are you ready to take your pick?
0: Starting with globally acclaimed K-movies. It's no longer rare for Korean movies to receive awards at international film festivals. And we can't talk enough about the K-drama sensation.
1: It's not surprising that drama filming sites go on to become major tourist attractions.
0: When we are on the topic of K-pop, we can't leave out idol groups. They are the driving force of K-pop.
1: K-pop idol group members do not only have exceptional singing and dancing skills, but they have the looks too. I'm a huge fan.
0: I really like Korean underground music. These days, talented K-indie bands are recognized overseas as well.
1: Oh, and Korea also has a lot of music festivals. You can meet musicians of all genres at these events.
0: Exhibitions happen in Korea all year round.
1: I also enjoy going to the theater. There's no shortage of musicals, plays, and performances to choose from. So keep an eye on the theater scene.
0: Then there is K-design, blending traditional and modern elements.
1: K-fashion, leading trends.
0: K-beauty, which takes beauty to the next level.
1: K-content receiving praise the world over. Watch it, experience it, and enjoy it!

drawing more fans from all over the world. Local consumer prices continue to hover at the 2% death rate in April. Training the robots to allow the visually impaired the chance to better indulge in cultural experiences. Like the number of hybrid cars are registered in South Korea surpassed 2 million units locally developed Yuri rocket. Arirang.

0: 여러분 반갑습니다. I'm Kwon-soo-wa and this is K-Culture Dive. Join us in taking a deep dive into the heart of Korean culture. From K-Entertainment to AI News and the latest in K-Sports today with a focus on the FIFA World Cup. And with that, let's dive in. Joining us on today's show is Bella Kim. Hello, Bella.
1: Hi, Soa. And hello to our K-Culture Dive viewers. I'm Bella Kim, back again to co-host and fill you all in with some exciting K-Entertainment news.
0: Okay, Bella, let's kick off not with football, but with a story on Korean films taking the stage in Prague.
1: Yes, that is correct. So the 2026 Prague Korean Film Festival wrapped up after drawing strong interest from local audiences. According to the Korean Embassy in the Czech Republic, the festival ran from June 18th to 20th at Prague's renowned Svetozor Cinema, and the event showcased four Korean films, including this year's box office hit, The King's Warden, which is 왕과 사는 남자 in Korean, along with The Ugly 얼굴, 야당 The Snitch, and also Harbin. One of the festival's highlight was a special talk session featuring actor Park Jung-min from the film The Ugly, and the response was wild. The Korean embassy said the festival served as a meaningful opportunity to introduce the diversity and artistic excellence of Korean cinema to local viewers. The Prague Korean Film Festival is held every year to promote Korean films globally while strengthening culture exchange between Korea and the Czech Republic.
0: Now, for Korean viewers, Prague may bring back memories of the famous drama Lovers in Prague.
1: Right.
0: But now we're seeing how these Korean films and, of course, dramas are capturing the audiences in the Czech Republic. Mm-hmm. And also, just like K-films, K-pop is a rapidly growing niche in the Czech Republic too, and that brings us to our next big K-pop story. We're talking BTS.
1: Yes. BTS's latest album, Arirang, is earning major international acclaim, with leading music publications naming it one of the best albums of the first half of 2026. The US pop culture outlet Complex, the music magazine Rolling Stone, and the UK's New Musical Express have all included Arirang on their list of the best albums released in the first half of 2026.
0: So that is amazing, but what exactly did they say about the album?
1: Well, first, Rolling Stone described BTS's comeback as one of the biggest events in the global music industry this year, praising the album for blending Korean identity with outstanding musical craftsmanship. NME highlighted the group's ability to combine Korea's cultural heritage with a modern global sound. Other major publications, including The Telegraph and also Salon, recognized Arirang as one of the year's top albums, calling BTS not only K-pop's leading act, but also exceptional storytellers. Arirang, released back in March, is BTS's first full-length album in nearly 4 years. It features 14 tracks exploring themes of identity, longing, and love. Even though it's been 3 months since the release of the album, we can't stop talking about it, and I'm sure we'll keep talking about it throughout the year and the rest of the year and so on and so forth.
0: Yes, probably. And last but not least, we're going to talk about the World Cup, of course, with Jason in a bit as well. But this story is K-pop and World Cup related.
1: That's right, Soa. TWICE's Tio has joined a star-studded global music project celebrating the 2026 FIFA World Cup. JYP Entertainment announced that Tio is one of the featured artists for the song Follow Me, a global collaboration released on June 12th ahead of the 2026 FIFA World Cup. The project aims to bring together soccer fans and music lovers from around the world through a shared anthem. The song was led by Grammy Award-winning producer and songwriter Red One and features an international lineup of artists, including French Montana, Ludmilla, Adriana C, and also TWICE Tio. Tio also featured in the official music video for the song, just released on Monday, alongside several football icons, including Brazilian football legend Ronaldo. And what I really really loved about the music video was that it shows different parts of the world, including Korea as well. Jiho continues to expand her global presence through solo projects and international collaborations while remaining active as a member of TWICE.
2: So first we had Ije performing at the World Cup stage, and now we have Jiho participating in such a meaningful song. Well, thank you very much for those meaningful interviews, Bella, and stick around.
1: Will do.
2: All right, now it's time to go over to our AI anchor, Arang, for more on the culture front. Arang.
3: Thanks, Hwa. Here's your AI guide to the latest cultural headlines from Korea. Let's begin with our top story. South Korea is renewing its partnership with UNESCO to help address challenges surrounding World Heritage Sites that span national borders. The Korea Heritage Service announced that it signed a renewed Memorandum of Understanding on the Transboundary Heritage Trust Fund with UNESCO at the organization's headquarters in Paris last Friday. Under the agreement, the agency will contribute a total of 5.5 billion won, or nearly $3.6 million over the next 5 years to help mitigate heritage conflicts while launching new projects to address the impacts of climate change. It previously provided the same amount between 2021 and 2025 to support the identification and inscription of transboundary heritage sites in Asia. South Korea has launched its largest ever fund aimed at supporting K-games from the early stages of development through their growth into globally recognized intellectual properties. The Culture Ministry announced that it has established a fund worth 120 billion won, or around $78 million, in collaboration with game developer Nexon and fund manager Kona Venture Partners. The ministry plans to combine government policy financing with Nexon's industry expertise to identify and invest in promising intellectual properties. South Korea's largest book festival, the 2026 Seoul International Book Fair, will open on Wednesday at COEX in Seoul. Held under the theme Declaration of Humanity Homo de Jure, this year's event explores what it means to be human in the age of artificial intelligence. The five-day fair, which runs through Sunday, will feature 538 publishers and related organizations from 18 countries, including South Korea. Organizers have scheduled 415 programs, ranging from author talks and seminars to exhibitions and cultural events. The fair has already generated strong public interest, with advance tickets selling out ahead of the opening. Organizers expect a total of 150,000 visitors during the event. That's all from me. Turning now to a quick look at more K-culture stories making headlines today.

0: In July, Korea's southern port city of Busan will host members of the UNESCO World Heritage Committee as they review nominations for new additions to the World Heritage List, including another Gaetbeol, or Korean tidal flat. Our Jo Young-un reports.
1: When the tide pulls back, vast tidal flats emerge, formed by sediment carried and deposited by tidal currents. This is Karurim Bay in Seosan, located on the western coast of Korea. It is the nation's largest marine protected area and is one of Korea's Gaetbeol, or tidal flats. Several of those tidal flats have been recognized by UNESCO World Heritage. And now Karurim Bay is also looking for UNESCO recognition.
2: This is Seosan's Gaetbeol, and it is our responsibility to protect it. We are very pleased about the UNESCO nomination and believe it is one way to pass on a clean and healthy marine environment to future generations. Local residents and fishermen are very supportive of the effort.
1: Local residents say preserving the tidal flats is about more than protecting nature. It is also about preserving a way of life that has sustained generations.
3: These tidal flats helped us raise our children and make a living. We catch octopus here and sell it. This place is truly a treasure. Even if there's nothing to eat at night, you can come here in the morning and earn enough for dinner.
1: When UNESCO inscribed four of Korea's tidal flats in 2021, it also pointed to an important task ahead, proving the ecological connectivity and integrity of the tidal flat ecosystem.
4: Migratory waterbirds depend on multiple tidal flats throughout their journey. If the second phase inscription is approved, Korea's tidal flats will be recognized not as isolated sites, but as a single, integrated ecological network with outstanding universal value.
5: The final decision is expected to take place at the 48th session of the UNESCO World Heritage Committee, scheduled to take place in Busan next month. The outcome will mark an important step towards safeguarding Korea's one of the most valuable natural treasures.
1: If approved, the expansion would recognize the ecological connectivity of Korea's tidal flat network, bringing greater international attention to the vital role these habitats play in sustaining global biodiversity. Jo Young-un, Arirang News, Seosan.
6: A massive bridge slowly rises into the sky. Spanning the waters between Busan and Yeongdo, this bridge is more than a crossing. It is a monument to memory. Yeongdo Bridge, a landmark forever etched into the hearts of Koreans. In 1934, it became South Korea's first drawbridge, lifting one side high above the water to let ships pass beneath. Each opening drew crowds of spectators. Tens of thousands gathered to witness the marvel. But the bridge would soon come to symbolize something far greater. 1950, the Korean War. As refugees fled south through the chaos of war, Busan became the nation's final refuge. And amid the desperation, one promise echoed across countless families.
7: 우리 혹시 헤어지면 영도 다리에서 만나요.
6: The city's most recognizable landmark became a beacon of hope for families torn apart by war. Its railings bore witness to tears, prayers, and desperate reunions. The walls beneath it were filled with handwritten notices searching for missing loved ones. 70 years later, the original bridge is gone, but its story remains. Rebuilt in the image of its predecessor, Yeongdo Bridge still opens today. And as it does, it lifts more than steel. It raises the memories of those who survived war, the promises of those who longed to meet again, and the history Koreans refused to forget. Standing over the sea, Yeongdo Bridge continues to connect more than two shores. It connects generations. It connects loss and hope. Yeongdo Bridge is a living reminder that even after the darkest chapters of history, hope can still rise.
0: The FIFA World Cup continues to capture the attention of football fans around the world. And Korea now faces a pivotal moment in the tournament. To break down Korea's chances of reaching the round of 32 and bring us the latest from the sports world, we're joined once again by our sportscaster, Jason Lee. Welcome back, Jason.
8: Hi, Jason.
9: Hello, good afternoon.
0: Good afternoon. So, you'll have the latest on Team Korea at the World Cup in North America, but what else are you going to enlighten us about today?
9: Oh, absolutely. I mean, is there anything more important than Korea at the World Cup these days? Coming up, I'll have details on their second game against Mexico, as well as a preview of their final group stage match, that, of course, against South Africa. I'm also going to let you know Korea's most likely second round opponent. Of course, that's should they advance. Plus, I'll have updates on both the PGA as well as LPGA tours.
0: Okay, so, well, you said it. There seems to be nothing more important than Korea at the World Cup right now. But let's start with the game against Mexico. What happened?
9: Yeah, certainly very disappointing result. I'm sure by now you've probably already heard that Korea has lost 1-0 on a very unlucky goal, certainly. 4 minutes into the second half, keeper Kim Sung-gyu came out to play like a sky ball just near the penalty dot. But as he went to grab the ball, he stumbled over his own defender, Lee Ki-hyuk. Kim Sung-gyu then dropped the ball. Luis Romo was right there, and it turned out to be an easy goal because of the gaffe. So there's not really, you know, like, a lot of things to unpack. There are a lot of things to unpack about this game. First off, there were a lot of momentum shifts throughout the game. I think Mexico clearly owned much of the early flow, but Korea really owned the latter part of the first half, and they just really couldn't score a goal when they had the opportunity. Son Heung-min almost scored on a chip shot into the empty net, but a Mexican defender made a great bicycle kick to keep the ball out of the net. Meanwhile, after the Mexican goal, they were definitely content to just sit back and defend. And hey, they did a good job of that for the most part as Korea dominated possession, but again, they just couldn't score the goal to tie things up. I would say that Korea definitely did not deserve to lose this game. I thought a draw would have been a fair result, but hey, mistakes are part of this game. That was clearly a very big mistake that happened in the Korean penalty box, so it is what it is. The last thing I will mention, though, is that both Lee Kang-in and Baek Sung-ho received yellow cards in this game, so both of them, along with Lee Ki-hyuk, will have to be very careful in the upcoming game against South Africa, because if they were to receive another card, then they would have to sit out an ensuing game, which, of course, is in the knockout phase, and competition should be much more difficult in those games.
0: Right. Mistakes are part of these games.
9: Unfortunately, it is.
0: Are part of life.
9: Yeah.
0: But let's just hope that those mistakes don't repeat themselves.
8: Yes, for sure. So let's now talk about the preview of the upcoming game, the next game against South Africa. But before that, we want to talk about what everyone's probably curious about. So what are the chances of Korea advancing to the next round? So please run us down on different scenarios that's possible.
9: Yeah, they have a win against Czechia, a loss against Mexico. But, you know, all things considered, their chances of advancing actually look really good. That's thanks to that 2-1 win against Czechia. But also, there was a 1-1 draw between Czechia and South Africa. So currently, Mexico automatically advances as the top team in Group A, while Korea is still in a very good position, 2 points ahead of both Czechia and South Africa. So what does that mean? The only way for Korea to be eliminated outright by finishing fourth in the group, that would mean that they would have to lose to South Africa and Czechia would have to beat Mexico. Let me tell you, that is highly unlikely. And even so, at least Korea owns their own destiny, and they're playing the worst team of their group in that match. So, like I said, again, very unlikely. Even a draw for Korea against South Africa would leave them second place in the group. So that's even if Czechia were to beat Mexico. So even if Korea were to lose to South Africa, if Czechia only managed to tie against Mexico, Korea would still be third in the group with 3 points and still have a very good chance of advancing as a top eight third place team. So Again, it's looking very good. Obviously, the most ideal outcome is for Korea to just go out and beat South Africa in the final game. Then you don't have to worry about anything else. They have destiny in their own hands. They just got to do their role in it.
0: Right. Very assuring to hear this.
8: Yes. High chance for Korea to advance to the next round.
9: A lot of experts were predicting they were giving them a 90% chance of advancing. Okay.
8: Okay, so we're going to have to look out for that next game, which we'll be talking about right now. It's at 10 a.m. on Thursday morning here in Korean time. So what can we expect from that game?
9: So, against South Africa, as I mentioned, the only way that South Africa can advance is with a win. They have to beat Korea. So they're going to want to be very aggressive, especially in the early stages of this game. Korea only needs a draw, so they can afford to be more passive in this contest. So what does that mean strategically? Well, we haven't seen Jens Kastrup yet. He's more of a defensive midfielder, and of course, Korea has mostly been trailing in their games so far, so it's one of the reasons we haven't seen him. I'd like to see him maybe early on in this game or as a starter, just to hold the fort defensively, because that's the most important thing that Korea has to achieve. I have said before that, I would have started Cho Hyun-woo in goal over Kim Sung-kyu, and now I am absolutely sure that that is the better choice, especially for this game. Not only because of, the goal against Mexico, but I think, again, that Cho Hyun-woo is better at preventing goals, and that should be their number one priority for this particular game. Also, for Kim Sung-kyu to allow the goal that he did, the way that it happened, it's not entirely his fault. I would call it a goalie error, but the kind of play that does, it can put a little bit of doubt in the keeper's psyche, maybe lower your confidence a little bit. So I think when you're considering two keepers that are about the same in ability anyways, go with the fresh start. And I think it just brings a new opportunity to the new keeper. I think Cho Hyun-woo is a better shot stopper anyways. So that's what I would do. One last message that I would give if I'm Hong Myung-bo, this would be specifically directed at Lee Gi-hyuk as well as Baek Seung-ho, but most importantly at Lee Kang-in. You absolutely cannot afford to take a yellow card, because if they are going to advance to the next round and not have a player like Lee Kang-in available, it would make things very, very difficult for Korea to advance to the round of 16. So clearly, go out, at least tie the game. If you win, even better. But most importantly, we cannot afford another yellow card for a player like Lee Kang-in.
0: And now, Jason, the million-dollar question. So what is your score prediction for this upcoming match?
9: No disrespect to South Africa, but, they are a lower-skilled team, especially in this group. I think Korea needs to really come back and show something after that loss to Mexico to bring confidence to the team. I thought, again, Korea didn't deserve to lose that game. So I think they can really go out and show their confidence. I am predicting a 3-1 win for Korea against South Africa. I think they are that skilled to be able to defeat them. I could see South Africa really trying to push aggressively and Korea being able to take advantage on the counterattack as well as some of the possession plays as well.
0: And Bella, what is your prediction?
8: I'm going to go with 2-0.
0: Oh, actually, that was what I was thinking.
8: Oh, really?
0: But then I'll go with 2-1 and we'll see what we talk about next week.
8: Yes, but all in the end, it's a win for Korea,
0: yes,
8: right?
0: Of course. That's what we're all hoping for right now.
9: Once again, all they need is a tie to advance. So a win would just be gravy on top. And I think, like I said, a win is important in terms of getting their confidence up, because their next game is going to be very important. And you want to go into that elimination stage game with confidence. A nice high-scoring win would provide that.
0: Definitely.
8: Yes. And so it looks like Korea has a very high chance of advancing to the next round of 32. So do we have any idea on who we'll be facing when we do advance to the next round?
9: Funny how you ask. I think it's not set in stone yet. Still, a lot can change, but we have a pretty good idea. So if Korea were to finish second in Group A, which is probably the most likely right now, what would happen is they would play the second place group in Group B, which includes Canada, Switzerland, Qatar, and Bosnia-Herzegovina. So Canada and Switzerland currently top the group with a win and a draw each, and then they play each other 6 hours before Korea's match against South Africa. So even before Korea's game, we will know who they would play if they were to finish second, and it would most likely be the loser of the Canada-Switzerland game. And even if that game were to be a tie, Canada would actually win the group based on goal differential because they're 3 goals ahead of Switzerland in that category. So there's a better chance that Switzerland would be the second place group second place team of Group B. And, you know, there is an outside chance that Bosnia-Herzegovina or Qatar could play second, but it is significantly a long shot. So I think we could assume that Canada, but more likely Switzerland, would be the opponent for Korea if they do finish second in Group A.
0: That's what we are hoping for.
9: It's the most likely scenario as well.
0: Yeah. Okay, Jason, the World Cup is going to remain in full swing, but let's shift gears to where swings matter, literally, to golf. So give us the updates on the PGA first and foremost.
9: Yeah, the PGA's U.S. Open just wrapped up, the third major of the season, and Tom Kim hasn't won a tournament since 2023, but hey, he finished third at the U.S. Open. He started the final round 6 strokes behind the eventual winner, Wyndham Clark. He was actually tied for second, way behind. But he actually got to within 3 strokes of the winner. And let me tell you what a story it would have been if he would have been able to pull off the win, because the final round was actually played on Tom Kim's 24th birthday. So a good day for him. Regardless, not a bad birthday present by finishing third, which is also his third top 10 finish at a PGA major. Mm-hmm. So a good weekend all around for Tom Kim.
8: Yeah. Great birthday for him. And we want to also talk about the LPGA as well. So how did Koreans do at the latest tournament?
9: Yeah, the LPGA's event on the weekend was the Meyer LPGA Classic. And actually, not a great week for the Koreans. The top Korean finisher was Kang Min-ji, who finished in 5th place. Meanwhile, Lee So-mi was the only other top 10 finisher as she tied for 10th. But hey, of course, next week is the Women's PGA Championship. So hopefully we'll have a good showing there by the Koreans.
0: All right. Thank you very much, Jason, for those updates. Let's hope that by next time we could talk about the knockout rounds of the World Cup. And yeah, let's have fun during the game in a few days and root for Team Korea. Thank you.
8: Thank you.
0: And thank you, Bella. As always, we're going to have you back here later this week.
8: Yes, I'll see you soon.
0: Thanks for watching and your interest in everything K-culture. Please tune in again tomorrow, 2 p.m. Korea time. Keep diving.

0: Introducing Korean broadcast content that you won't be able to stop watching. For weary modern souls, Dr. Romantic, the quirky genius doctor of Puldam Hospital, prescribes heartwarming tales of humanity. A couple together for 7 years sees their rose-tinted glasses shatter. Can they keep their relationship alive? Discover the raw stories of youth, work, and love. Beyond what social media can show, experience the vibrant Korea through its hidden gems. Mama, the ultimate K-pop festival for global fans. Find your star in a feast of trendy music and electrifying performances. Now, the whole world enjoys it together.
1: Diplomats Archives. Hidden Stories. This is the 57th story. This is Marianne Stöger, a nurse from Austria. She first came to Korea in 1962. This is Margarita Pisarek, better known in Korea as Margaret. She was also a nurse. She first came to Korea in 1959 from Austria.
2: Hello, my name is Eva Russek. I'm serving as the Austrian ambassador to Korea. The relations between Austria and Korea go back until the 19th century. And even before, then diplomatic ties were taken up later in 1963. The Austrian nurses were already there to help.
1: More than 60 years ago, two Austrian nurses came to Korea offering a helping hand to those in need. And here in Korea, there's a place where the traces of their lives and work still remain. That place is Sorokdo Island. Marianne and Margaret and Sorokdo. What connection ties them together?

0: Marianne and Marguerite were close friends and colleagues. They first met in 1950, and 2 years later, they entered a nursing school in Innsbruck together. Around the time Marianne and Marguerite had graduated from nursing school and begun working as nurses, an Austrian priest serving at a community for people with Hansen's disease in Korea asked Austrian nurses to come to Korea and offer their help. Marguerite answered the priest's call. In December 1959, Marguerite arrived in Korea. She stayed in places such as Chilgok and Jeonju, caring for people with Hansen's disease. Meanwhile, Marianne, who was working as a nurse in Austria, was given an opportunity to come to Korea as well.
1: Marianne Stöger had just finished her three-year-long training as a nurse in Austria when she learned through her church community that there was help needed at Sorokto, and she decided to go there immediately when she heard about it.
0: In February 1962, Marianne arrived at Sorokto. Sorokto. It means the island shaped like a small deer. Behind this island, which appears peaceful and beautiful, lies a painful history. In 1916, when Korea was under Japanese colonial rule, the Japanese Government General of Korea established Tahe Hospital on Sorokdo under the pretext of isolating people with Hansen's disease from society. After that, people with Hansen's disease were forcibly transferred here against their will and were forced to live apart from their families and society. To learn more about the history of Sorokdo, our team met with someone who knows the island well. In 2005, Father Kim Yeon-jun was assigned to serve as an assistant priest at Sorokdo Parish. In 2014, he returned to Sorokdo and served as the parish priest. Over two separate terms, he spent a total of 7 years with the residents of Sorokdo.
2: 옛날부터 천벌받은 병, 천형이라는 닉네임을 가지고 있죠. 그것은 약이 없으니까 몸이 이렇게 떨어져 나가도 얼굴이 일그러져도 그러니까 공포죠. 지금은 하나의 피부병에 불과합니다. 약을 먹으면 2주 만에 완치가 되는 피부병에 불과하지만 옛날에는 약이 없었기 때문에 더 큰 공포로 다가왔던 것 같습니다.
0: In the past, because people did not fully understand the causes of Hansen's disease or how it was transmitted, they came to see it as a highly contagious disease, one that was dangerous to live with. And during Japan's colonial rule of Korea, an isolation facility for people with Hansen's disease was established on Sorokdo, and discrimination and exclusion began to be institutionalized by the state.
2: 10살 전후로 병세가 드러났기 때문에 teenage disease 그랬는데 그러니까 10살 전후로 병세가 드러나게 되면 한국에서는 키울 수가 없었어요. 그랬을 때 가장 좋은 아이디어는 국내 유일의 강제 격리 시설인 소록도였어요. 소록도에 입원한 놓고 나서 집으로 돌아갈 때 부모들은 동사무소 가서 사망신고를 하거든요. 우리 집안에 나환자가 있다는 것을 당시 용납을 못했어요.
0: In 1963, the policy of forcibly isolating people with Hansen's disease was abolished by law. However, decades of social discrimination and institutional practices did not disappear overnight. Many people had little choice but to remain on Sorokdo or in other communities for people with Hansen's disease. At a time when discrimination against people with Hansen's disease was still widespread, Marianne arrived on Sorokdo and was assigned to the island's newly opened children's home.
1: She was told that she should look after the children of the patients there or after children who were left behind because they were sick themselves. And so she decided to go there.
0: At the time, a children's home was an essential facility on Sorokdo. People with Hansen's disease rarely transmit the disease to healthy individuals. However, it was believed that infants under the age of 5, whose immune systems were not yet fully developed, were at risk of infection if they lived with parents affected by Hansen's disease. And Marianne was placed in charge of the children's home, where she cared for the children of many people with Hansen's disease, as if they were her own.
3: They prepared milk, cut fruit, and roasted flour to make porridge. They folded diapers whenever they had a spare moment, comforted crying babies, and put them down for naps. Caring for babies who required constant attention, they often lost track of how quickly the day passed. At night, 12 caregivers took turns staying with the children, rotating one day at a time. Marianne even brought in a sewing machine and made diapers by hand herself.
0: But conditions at the children's home were far from adequate. When times were difficult, Marianne would reach out to her homeland, Austria, for help.
3: One baby suddenly began to struggle for breath and passed away. Another baby also died of pneumonia. Eventually, Marianne wrote to Austria asking for medicines. Soon, vitamins, calcium supplements, and various nutritional products arrived. Kind priests and doctors in her homeland gathered whatever they could, including medicines and sample products provided by pharmaceutical companies, and sent them.
0: After caring for children at the children's home on Sorokdo for 3 years, Marianne returned to Austria when the children's home was relocated. There, Marianne was reunited with Margaret, who had already returned home. The two later began working with the Damien Foundation, a Belgian organization dedicated to helping people with Hansen's disease. And Marianne and Margaret would find themselves connected to Korea once again.
1: Both of them actually were then asked by the Damien Foundation to go to India to receive proper and intense training how to treat people with leprosy. And eventually then they were asked in the follow-up to go to Sorokdo Island, which they did in 1966, and they stayed for almost 4 decades, really dedicating their active adult life to serve others that were in need following their vocation as a nurse. But even going this extra step, leaving their families and friends behind and building a completely new life in Korea. They learned the language and it really became a big part of the community and also a beacon of hope for many people.
0: In 1966, the Korean government signed an agreement with the Damien Foundation to support relief efforts for people with Hansen's disease. Under the agreement, the Damien Foundation would provide support for reconstructive surgery for patients on Sorokdo over the next 5 years. But what led the Korean government to enter into such an agreement with the Damien Foundation at that time?
4: 국립 소록도 병원장 정충현입니다. 치료제 개발 전에는 환자들을 그냥 격리해서 수용해 놓는 그런 차원에 머물렀던 환경이었다면은 치료제가 개발되고 나서는 환자들이 이제 그 치료제를 통해서 완치까지 가는 치료 과정이 실제적으로 이루어지는 그런 과정이 되게 된 겁니다. 그러기 위해서는 보다 많은 인력들이 필요했고 그래서 저희들이 지원을 요청하게 된 것으로 알고 있습니다. 그 당시만 해도 그러한 환자들이 치료하는 데 필요한 많은 인력이나 이런 부분들이 좀 부족했던 상황이고 관련된 그런 의약품들도 아직은 좀 부족한 그런 상황이 1960년대의 상황이었습니다.
0: And as members of the Damien Foundation's medical team, Marianne and Margaret arrived on Sorokdo together in October 1966. They knew that the disease was not easily transmitted to healthy people. So they cared for patients more closely than anyone else and actively devoted themselves to their treatment.
1: The nurses in Sorokdo Island helped in many ways. They helped in the medical field by treating the patients with the proper care. They were also not afraid to touch them because they were educated and knew once the illness was treated, it was not very contagious. So they also gave the patients a new dignity by not being afraid of them, by touching them, and by helping them overcome the illness and helping easing their pain.
4: 전에는 일반적으로 이렇게 장갑을 끼고 마스크를 쓰고 거리감을 두고 환자들과 이렇게 접촉을 해서 의료진들이 이렇게 진료를 해왔는데 이분들은 손에 장갑도 끼지 않으시고 또 마스크도 끼지 않으시고 그리고 그 상처난 그 피고름이 나는 그 부위를 손으로 이렇게 약을 발라주시는 그런 모습들에서 우리 환자분들한테 어떤 모습으로 대해야 되는가에 대한 새로운 모습을 보여주신 게 첫 번째고요.
0: At the time, people with Hansen's disease had been living through years of discrimination and prejudice. It was an era when many people were reluctant to have physical contact with patients. In that sense, Marianne and Margaret's hands-on care was a symbolic act that broke down the barriers standing between patients and the outside world.
3: One day, on the second floor of the hospital, Margaret was treating a patient's wound. As she pressed out the pus from the swollen wound, the fluid splattered onto her body and clothes. The patient was startled and apologized, saying, "Oh no, I'm sorry." Margaret looked at the patient and replied, "Why are you sorry?" The patient, taken aback, asked, "Aren't you afraid?" Margaret smiled and answered, "What is there to be afraid of? I'm fine. I'm really fine."
0: That was not all. Together with other medical staff from the Damien Foundation, Marianne and Margaret also gave people a new chance at life through surgery. 남재권, a resident of Sorokdo, was one of the people who received their help. He also spent many years alongside Marianne and Margaret in Sorokdo.
5: 내가 온 뒤에 왔으니까 올 때부터 만났지. 마가르트씨는 성품이 아주 아는 거 좋고 다 사랑하고 아끼고 마리아씨는 살림을 좀 잘 산다고 볼까 가정이머니.
0: Because of leg pain caused by Hansen's disease, he had to rely on crutches to get around. With the help of the medical team dispatched to Sorokdo, he was able to undergo surgery on his leg.
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0: 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And the ones who carefully cared for his wound during that time were Marianne and Margaret.
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In the winter of 2005, Marianne and Margaret left for Austria, leaving behind only a single letter. They are said to have shared their decision to leave Korea with only a very small number of people.

Writing this letter has been very difficult for us. Margaret arrived in Korea in December 1959, and Marianne came in February 1962. We spent nearly half a century here, leaving our homeland behind to work as nurses and live here for many years. We came here and set up our tent. But now the time has come to fold that tent away. There is something we often say to foreign friends working in Korea. When they can no longer do their work properly and their presence becomes a burden to the place they are serving, it is better for them to return home. We believe it is now time for us to follow those words ourselves. Thank you sincerely for showing such great love and respect to us, two foreigners who are far from perfect. Let us always meet in prayer.

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1: Non sai del tempo, non ti sfatto sotto il sole, sotto il sale, in testa.
2: Margarete passed away. And Marianne continues to live in Austria, where she still carries on volunteer work for her neighbors. Marianne and Margarete devoted more than half of their lives to caring for people affected by Hansen's disease. And we asked those who knew them how they still live on in their hearts.
3: These people talk about humanity. 그래, 사람한테는 이런 모습이 있어. 우리 쉽게 포기하지 말자. 사람을 포기하지 말자. 두 분은 항상 한결같습니다. 우리 알려지기 원치 않아. 그래서 저는 더 위대하다고 생각을 하거든요. 마리안느 마가를 끝까지 알려지기를 원치 않은 그 부끄러움이 있었기 때문에 저는 더 이분들이 아름답거든요. 그래서 너무 걱정하지 마시라. 빛은 드러날 수밖에 없다. 그러니 우리를 위해서 필요한 것이니까 안심하세요라고 계속 말해주고 싶습니다.
2: Light will inevitably be revealed. The lives of Marianne and Margarete were a light in themselves, always shining brightest in the darkest places. That is how many people still remember them today. And around the same time that Marianne and Margarete came to Korea, there was another Austrian who also came to help people affected by Hansen's disease. Not on Sorokdo, but somewhere else in Korea. This is her. The hidden story behind her continues next week.

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0: Welcome to Within the Frame, where we bring the most pressing issues across the globe into focus. I'm Kim Mo-kyun. The 21st Jeju Forum kicks off on June 24th, bringing together global leaders and experts at a time of growing uncertainty in the global international order. From the ongoing wars in Ukraine and the Middle East to intensifying strategic rivalry among major powers, the world is facing deepening divisions and growing challenges to global cooperation. So what impact can this year's Jeju Forum have, and what role should South Korea play as a middle power in helping shape a new era of international cooperation? To discuss this and more, we are joined by Moon Jung-in, chairman of the International Peace Foundation and a leading expert on South Korea's foreign and security policy. A very big welcome.
1: Thank you for inviting me.
0: So, Chairman, let's start a discussion right away, of course, with the Jeju Forum that's just around the corner. So as the chairman of the International Peace Foundation, one of the forum's co-host organizations, of course, could you briefly explain for us the foundation's role and also the Jeju Forum's contribution to, global dialogue?
1: The viewers may be very unfamiliar with International Peace Foundation. International Peace Foundation was founded by endowment given by Foreign Ministry and Jeju Provincial Government, and it was founded in 2005. And International Peace Forum oversees Jeju Peace Institute and Jeju Forum. Jeju Forum is a kind of global platform for discussing peace and common prosperity in the world and in Northeast Asia, as well as the Korean Peninsula. It started in 2001, and initially it was organized by Jeju Provincial Government. But starting from this year, Foreign Minister and Governor of Jeju Provincial Government, they are the co-chairpersons of Jeju Peace Forum. Therefore, it has become kind of national event by the central government and the provincial government. And it will, be a very influential and quite prominent in a forum in Korea. Perhaps the most influential forum is throughout Korea, and also it has gained international reputation. And I hope that the Jeju Forum would be very productive agora for mutual discussion for peace and common prosperity.
0: Right, definitely. So we will definitely be looking forward to that. But when we get deeper into the theme of this year's forum, it's reinventing cooperation in this fragmented world. What do you think is the biggest challenge facing the world today?
1: But before I answer to that question, I should add one more element.
0: All
1: that
0: right.
1: Is Hyundai Motors has been global partner for Jeju Forum. Therefore, Hyundai Motors has been very, very beneficial patron of Jeju Forum. It is very, very unusual. The central government, provincial government, and private sector cooperate together, produce these kinds of international event. Therefore, let me just emphasize that point.
0: Right, so it's indeed significant.
1: Mm-hmm. And yes, as you pointed out, the world in turmoil. I just would like to cite from the Antonio Gramsci,

0: who is a co-founder of Communist Party in Italy. In 1936, he published a book called The Prison Note. And in that book, he argued that the old order is dying, new order is struggling to be born. In this interregnum, there will be a time for morbid symptoms and the time of monsters. That means what? Old order, old liberal international order is in decline, and but we do not know what would be the new order. In this transitional chaos, we have all kinds of problems. Russian invasion of Ukraine, the tragedy in Gaza, and American-Israeli attack in Iran, and growing uncertainty in South China Sea, and et cetera. The world is in problem. And particularly, United Nations has become so much weakened. It cannot properly function as an international organization for prevention of war and resolution of pending conflicts, and et cetera. Therefore, Jeju Peace Forum will be focusing on those aspects. Okay, how to restore order in this fragmented world, and what kind of actions and the rest of the countries in the world can take an actions, and how to prevent the advent of those monsters who are really undermining international order. Therefore, our challenges are quite daunting, and the Jeju Forum will be addressing those very important issues.
1: Right, so the forum is taking place in a very timely and urgent situation right now. And we are aware that it will also bring together global figures like Ban Ki-moon, Hatoyama, and Yudo Yono as well. What kind of key issues do you expect them to talk about?
0: I think that, there will be diagnosing the causes of increasing chaos and uncertainty in international order. And they will be looking at what kinds of measures to be taken. Particularly, United States and Russia, two most powerful nations, have become the source of global instability. And how can we prevent that kind of phenomenon? That will be very important issues. And what kinds of collective actions the rest of others in the world system should take? That will be another important issue. And obviously, United Nations, empowering United Nations will be another very important issue. But equally important is peace and stability on the Korean Peninsula and how to deal with North Korean nuclear problem, and also how to reinvigorate the ROK-US alliance system, and how to deal with the growing competition and rivalry between China and the United States. And also we'll be inviting quite a large number of heads and the leaders of international organization, and also they will be focusing on how to resuscitate global order and the role of international organizations. Therefore, we'll be dealing quite a large number of issues.
1: Right, definitely a wide range of topics to discuss. And it will be interesting to see how these people would talk about cooperation in terms of restoring peace as well. Now, another highlight is a session featuring five potential candidates of the next UN Secretary General position, including Rafael Grossi and Michelle Bachelet. What makes this gathering extra significant?
0: Yeah, it is very interesting, because those five candidates will be having some sort of a joint conference in Geneva. Therefore, they will be addressing their pledges to the European audience. And then second turn is in Asia. And Jeju Forum was lucky to host that event on the occasion of Jeju Forum. Therefore, those five candidates, including Rafael Grossi, who is current executive director of IAEA, they'll all show up and they'll be talking about how to, they want to be the Secretary General of the United Nations, okay? And therefore, we'll be asking, what should be their role, how they are going to have a reform of United Nations, and how to empower United Nations systems. Because power and influence of United Nations has been visibly declined, and also United Nations charters have been violated. How to restore all the functioning mechanism of United Nations will be a very important issue. And also, United States it has been contributing 23% of United Nations total budget, but United States has been refusing to pay those due unless United Nations goes through the internal reform. And therefore, I think those candidates will be addressing those issues. Since they are giving a press conference at the Jeju Forum, and they'll be addressing Asian issues within the framework of United Nations. And that will be another interesting point. And also, since there'll be a lot of Koreans there, then they'll be asking questions, you know, what United Nations can do with regard to the resolution of the North Korean nuclear issue and peace and stability on the Korean Peninsula. Therefore, it will be very interesting, you know, right, occasion for them as well as for us.
1: Right, so we will definitely be looking forward for their visions and ambitions as well. Now, we've been talking about the uncertainty across the globe, Chairman Moon, and we also touched upon around uncertainty around the U.S.-led system. What kind of role do you think middle powers like South Korea can play at this time, and how can the Jeju Forum, you know, shape that direction?
0: With regard to the new role of middle power, you know, Prime Minister Mark Carney of Canada raised the issue at the Davos Forum in January. Since then on, there has been growing call for greater, you know, influence of middle powers in shaping new order on the global stage. Therefore, and also at the same time, you know, Lee Jae-myung government has been championing global responsible strong state, what they call the global 책임 강국. And therefore, there is international expectation that the Republic of Korean government should play more active role in cultivating the solidarity among middle powers and taking leadership in increasing voices of middle powers. But so far, you know, I don't think the Lee Jae-myung government has taken that kind of role, and I hope that on the occasion of Jeju Peace Forum, I really hope that the Lee Jae-myung government can exercise more power and influence in shaping a collective action of the middle powers. And Foreign Minister Cho Hyun, who is co-chairperson of Jeju Forum, will be stressing that aspect. Therefore, I hope as a result of this year's Jeju Forum, South Korea can take a leadership in forming new solidarity among middle powers and casting new agenda among middle powers for shaping new order or restoring old order, such as, you know, multilateralism and open regionalism and etc.
1: Mm-hmm. So it will be exciting to see South Korea's growing role on that part. Now, competition among the U.S. and China, Russia intensifies, of course. How do you see the future of the Indo-Pacific region, Chairman? Also, do you think a new regional order is possible at this point?
0: I personally don't like the term Indo-Pacific. Mm-hmm. It is so divisive and confrontational. I like Asia-Pacific, mm-hmm, and I personally believe there is nothing wrong with Asia-Pacific. And during the period of Asia-Pacific paradigm, we are able to shape peace and common prosperity in Asia-Pacific. We had Asia-Pacific Economic Cooperation, APEC, and as under the rubric of APEC, we could have, you know, East Asia Summit and all other kinds of trilateral, bilateral, free trade areas, and etc. Therefore, I personally, you know, I am personally skeptical of this utility of Indo-Pacific idea, because Indo-Pacific is designed to encircle and contain China. By encircling, containing China, what can we get? China is near and powerful. We don't want to antagonize China. Therefore, I personally argue that in this era of Indo-Pacific, in American terms, we should come up with new discourses, okay, in the direction of a collective security system as opposed to collective defense system. We should come up with the idea of multilateralism as opposed to unilateralism. And also, we should come up with the idea of enhancing open regionalism as opposed to protectionism and fragmented national policies.
1: Wow, very insightful comment that you've made. Now, when we talk about China, Chairman, we are aware that China's Xi Jinping has visited North Korea lately. And China's recent comments on North Korea have sent quite a lot of mixed signals regarding denuclearization. How do you interpret Beijing's position right now?
0: I really don't think the President Xi Jinping endorses or recognizes North Korean nuclear weapon status. China's traditional policy is peace and stability on the Korean Peninsula, denuclearization of the Korean Peninsula, and peaceful resolution of the Korean question. Therefore, I personally believe the Chinese government still adheres to that traditional policy. But one day before President Xi Jinping visited Pyongyang, Kim Yo-jong, sister of North Korean leader Kim Jong-un, made a statement saying that the North Korea will never give up nuclear weapons. And I think that should have influenced Chinese attitude. If host country, DPRK, does not want to discuss nuclear issue, then it will be very difficult for our Chinese government to raise that issue. Therefore, in that sense, Chinese government did not raise the whole this nuclear issue with the Democratic People's Republic. But I personally believe that the Chinese government is still interested in enhancing peace and stability on the Korean Peninsula and nuclear weapons free zone on the Korean Peninsula. It is yet to be seen, okay?
1: Right, but lately there are a lot of definitions on the so-called peace and stability on the Korean Peninsula. You previously argued that nuclear risk management can be more realistic than a complete denuclearization. How realistic is it that the Lee Jae-myung administration's phased plan of freeze reduction and dismantlement?
0: Is there any other options? Okay, you are witnessing through the American-Israeli attack on Iran. Iran doesn't have nuclear weapons. And then United States has been trying to compel Iran to give up its nuclear weapons, but no progress at all. But North Korea has nuclear weapons. It's a de facto one. According to the most recent Stockholm Peace Institute report, now North Korea has acquired at least 60 nuclear warheads. And also it has all kinds of ballistic and cruise missiles. And North Korea has undertaken 6 rounds of nuclear testing. North Korea claims that it has miniaturized nuclear bombs, okay? And it has made nuclear bombs lighter so that they can use them for tactical nuclear weapons as well as multiple nuclear warheads of ICBM. Therefore, we cannot recognize North Korea as a nuclear weapon state, because we are a member of Non-Proliferation Treaty, NPT Treaty. However, we should be realized, aware that the North Korea has nuclear weapons. Then, that being the case, then we cannot start with denuclearization. North Korea will never come to dialogue. Then what is the best way? Okay, we can talk about the freeze and reduction, okay? And then we set the so-called denuclearization or nuclear-free Korean Peninsula as a long-term goal. Mm-hmm. And that is a more realistic way, because what is really important is how to prevent the outbreak of war and escalation to the nuclear confrontation. Therefore, tension reduction, confidence building, and transformation of existing armistice agreement into some sort of peace regime will be the most important task, rather than just pounding on, mm-hmm. Empty rhetoric of denuclearization or CBID, complete, verifiable, irreversible denuclearization. That is not, I really don't think it is realistic.
1: Mm-hmm. So we should be looking for a more feasible approach right now. Now, you've also said that inter-Korean relations today are even more difficult than they were in 2017, possibly because of the developments that they've made over the period. Under the current two hostile state reality, where can breakthrough actually happen from right now?
0: It's very, very difficult. But we should keep in mind, DPRK has always claimed one people, one state, two local government, and two systems. And since 1989, when then President Noteu announced the Korean Commonwealth Unification Policy, our approach has always been one people, two state, two government, and two systems. Therefore, two-state solution was our approach, and North Korean approach was one state, solutions through federation or confederation. Now, North Korean leader Kim Jong-un changed that policy from his grandfather and father, okay? Therefore, in a sense, it is a very positive development, okay? North Korea is now adopting two-state solution. Our government policy has always been two-state solution. Then problem is what? Now, Chairman Kim Jong-un is using the term hostile two-state relations. Therefore, if we can drop hostile and have a two-state relations, there might be, you know, ways of enhancing inter-Korean, you know, exchange and cooperation and confidence building measures. Therefore, when North Korea come up with a two-state solution, we should not be allergic to that idea. Okay, we should look at it in more constructive way. Then we can find some common solutions. But at present moment, I think it is very difficult for us to resume dialogue and negotiation with North Korea. And chance for exchange and cooperation is very low. But as President Lee Jae-myung argued that we need to be patient, okay, and we should find out, you know, eye of needle, okay, and in a seeking some sort of communication with North Korea, then I personally believe that North Korea will respond in kind.
1: Mm-hmm. So could we interpret that as, you know, in order to drop the hostile part, we have to start with a small dialogue, opening small dialogues with North Korea?
0: Precisely. You know, the President Lee Jae-myung has argued that small successes can lead to big success. Therefore, we should not aim too much. We start with the small issues and make a, you know, breakthrough and build the trust. In that way, we can enhance inter-Korean exchange and cooperation.
1: Mm-hmm. Right, definitely. Now, so we are seeing a recent U.S.-China, North Korea-China summits, a lot of things happening across the globe, and it's reshaping Northeast Asia as well. What should South Korea's top diplomatic priority be at this point, and how should it balance its relations with, you know, the two big powers, Beijing and Washington?
0: President Lee Jae-myung has been arguing so-called pragmatic foreign policy based on national interest. What is the national interest? Most important national interest is the survival. How to survive? The best way of ensuring survival is building peace, preventing war, okay? And in order to, you know, avoid war and build the peace, there must be overall reduction of tensions across DMZ. And also North and South Korea should enter some sort of confidence-building measures. That is, you know, essential ways. But on the other hand, Korean politics is directly intertwined big power politics, great power politics. Therefore, we should come up with very creative diplomacy vis-a-vis the United States and China. Okay, I think the current government is trying to preserve existing alliance system with the United States, but not necessarily undermining relations with China. Therefore, current government will try to pursue alliance with the United States and strategic cooperative partnership with China simultaneously. Muddling through these two axes of our foreign policy will not be easy. But I think that President Lee smart enough to handle those things. Therefore, mm-hmm. is yet to be seen. But so far, first, now, Lee Jae-myung's, you know, government study a year ago, but when we make the assessment of first year of Lee Jae-myung government foreign policy, he has so far done very well, and I hope he can continue and make some kinds of breakthrough for peace and stability on the Korean Peninsula.
1: Right, a very important point to end our discussion tonight. Chairman Moon, thank you so much for your insights tonight.
0: My pleasure.
1: And that'll be all from us on Within the Frame. Be sure to tune in again next time as we continue to explore the stories that matter. Until then, stay informed and engaged.

Whoever wears the crown must bear its weight. What did the weight of the golden crown mean to the rulers of Silla 1500 years ago? When it was first excavated, the golden crown was found flattened and folded into a cone shape, covering the face of the deceased. This dazzling artifact, was it merely a funerary object placed to guard the tomb, or a true crown that once stood at the very peak of living power? Those who believe it was worn point to its tree-shaped ornaments, arguing that silver was mixed in, allowing the decorations to stand firm without bending. The exact purpose remains unknown, a symbol of royal authority and life, and as a final gesture of respect, being placed over the face to honor him with the highest form of tribute. The gold belt discovered alongside the crown likewise attests to the sacred authority of its wearer. Each shimmering gold plate is etched with symbols of authority. The golden crown and belt hallmarks of Silla's golden age and flourishing renaissance still rate an enduring golden presence today. Only those who bore its weight could possess the Silla's crown and belt, a dazzling testament to Silla's enduring legacy.

0: curious about Korea?
1: And especially K-food? How familiar are you with Korean food? The sea on three sides, a mountainous terrain, and four distinct seasons. Thanks to these conditions, Korean cuisine bursts with diverse and unique flavors.
0: Do you prefer sweet or spicy?
1: A meat lover or a seafood connoisseur?
0: Can't decide?
1: There's got to be something here that you like.
0: For Koreans, rice is foundational. It's a staple and the centerpiece to all meals in Korea. There's bibimbap, rice mixed with vegetables, gukbap, rice in hot soup, and kimbap is the demand around the world.
1: For me, it's noodles over rice. Korea has amazing noodle dishes. Chewy ramyun and cold naengmyeon to blow away the heat. A meat lover here, pork, beef, chicken. I like them all. Did you know that bulgogi is listed in the English dictionary? There's also the famous chimaek, chicken and beer, which is the best combo for a night out with friends.
0: Surrounded by the sea on three sides, Korea has a great selection of seafood. From raw fish to piping hot seafood soups. Ah, it's mouth-watering just talking about it. The two pillars of Korean condiments, gochujang and soy sauce.
1: Ooh, what do you prefer?
0: Gochujang. I like anything made with gochujang. In general, Koreans love spicy food.
1: I prefer the soy sauce base. There's something about the salty and sweet that hits the right spot. I think even those who are trying Korean food for the first time will really like it.
0: But that's not all.
1: We can't leave out the street food. If you're in Korea, it's a must try. They are both treats for your eyes and mouth.
0: How about it? Mouth-watering, right?
1: Korean food, you've got to try it. Discover a whole new world of flavors.

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3: Just like you saw in Korean restaurants, the main dish is accompanied by various side dishes and water, which can both be refilled. In Hangul, words are made by single 모음, vowels, pairs of 자음과 모음, consonants and vowels, or combining of 자음, 모음, 자음, consonants, vowels, and final consonants. In words made of 자음, 모음, 자음, the final consonant is called the 받침. You can think of it like the saucer for a teacup. And the expressions you learn today to suggest doing something with someone will be different based on if they have a 받침 or not. When a verb has a 받침, you'll add 을까요? When a verb has no 받침 or ends in 리을, you'll add 리을까요? For example, when Seung Jun proposes they have lunch together, since the 먹 of 먹다 does have a 받침, 을까요 is added to make it a suggestion, and it becomes 먹을까요? And when you want to suggest doing something, since the 하 of 하다 does not have a 받침, 을까요? It's added to the end, so it becomes 할까요? Now let's try to learn the whole sentence from the scene you just watched. To suggest having lunch or to ask someone's opinion if they want to eat together, you say 점심 먹을까요? Remember what Seung Jun asked Wyatt? 비빔밥 주문할까요? But Wyatt didn't only want 비빔밥, he also wanted 불고기. And remember what Seung Jun said? 제가 불고기를 주문할 테니까 나누어 먹을까요? This expression is used to say you intend to do one thing, so your listener should do something else. In English, it's like saying, I will do blah, blah, blah, so blah, blah, blah. Depending on whether the action has a 받침, you add 을 테니까 or 리을 테니까. Then you add the expression 을까요 or 리을까요 that you learned earlier to turn it into a suggestion. Here it is again. 제가 불고기를 주문할 테니까 나누어 먹을까요? All right, ready to practice what we learned?
2: 점심 먹을까요? 점심 먹을까요?
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0: Watching the two of them eat seaweed soup makes me want some too. How about learning some Korean expressions to ask and answer questions about dates using birthdays? The Korean word for when is 언제. It is also used to ask about specific dates or times. That's why when you ask someone about their schedule, you can use the sentence structure 일정 plus 이 or 가 plus 언제예요. For example, if you want to ask when someone's birthday is, like 승준, you can say 생일이 언제예요. How then would you ask someone when their exam is? That's right. Just add exam in front of 언제예요. In Korean, it's 시험. So you would say 시험이 언제예요. Now that you can ask about people's schedules in Korean, let's learn how to answer. First, you'll need to know the months and days in Korean. For months, you add 월 after the number of each month. 1월, 2월, 3월, 11월, 12월. But be careful. June and October are pronounced 6월 and 10월, not 6월 or 10월. Let's learn how to say the date in Korean. To say what day it is, you add 일 to the number it is. So first is 일일, second is 2일, 9th is 9일, 10th is 10일, 13th is 13일, 19th is 19일, 28th is 28일, and 31st is 31일. So if you wanted to say on December 9th in Korean, it would be 12월 9일이에요. So let's try saying my birthday is on January 13th in Korean. It's 제 생일은 1월 13일이에요. All right, ready to practice what we learned?
1: Sengiri, 언제예요?
2: 시험이 언제예요?
1: 12월 9일이에요. 12월 9일이에요.
2: 제 생일은 1월 13일이에요.

The moment we wear it, our spirits lift. It helps us grow strong in body and in mind. As we wear it, we learn patience and respect. The belt system motivates students to strive harder and continue growing. This uniform shapes movement into grace and turns performance into something thrilling. Now, embraced around the world, Taekwondo shares our culture, philosophy, and values with pride and spirit. Though it may seem simple, this uniform holds your passion and your journey. It belongs to Taekwondo. Wear the extraordinary. Be with Taekwondo.

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A smile passed down to us across time. Why are people so captivated by it? In the vast exhibition hall, filling the empty space, stand just two sculptures. They are the pensive bodhisattvas, carried across some 14 centuries. Created about 50 years apart in the Three Kingdoms period, the two figures resemble each other but differ in beauty. The one on the left from the late 6th century wears a pointed crown engraved with the sun and moon, while a silk-like drapery flows gently over its shoulders. In contrast,

The figure on the right, crafted in the 7th century, makes a striking impression with its simplicity and restraint. A plain three-peaked crown, bare chest with only two necklaces. Unlike the lightly incised folds of the left, the right feels weighty and dynamic, like heavy cloth. Lower your gaze, and you'll notice remarkable detail at the feet. While the late 6th century figure appears still and contemplative, its toes extended in a straight line, rendered with shallow incisions. The figure on the right seems to gather strength in a fleeting moment of contemplation. Its toes, slightly curled, conveying a vivid sense of dynamic vitality. Two distinct figures, yet in these tranquil smiles from 1500 years ago, we find a quiet comfort for our weary lives.

Millennial and Gen Zs are reshaping the world. Youth generation shares their fresh perspective on what's trending now. 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This is Youth Generation.

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0: Yuxi Gurongo Gingnim. 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But if you're staying over 3 hours, how about ordering another drink or dessert? Step 4. Last bite standing. There's a mysterious custom in Korea. The last bite standing. When there's about one bite left of that cake, nobody will go for it. You might be tempted, but don't be hasty. Right before you get up, take the last piece, saying that you simply can't waste food, or just leave it. It will save a few calories. Did you survive at the cafe? Did someone behind the counter catch your eye? Go for the same drink every single day.
1: 오늘도 아이스 말차라떼 드실 거죠?
0: You might make an impression.

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1: The moment we wear it, our spirits lift. It helps us grow strong in body and in mind. As we wear it, we learn patience and respect. The belt system motivates students to strive harder and continue growing. This uniform shapes movement into grace and turns performance into something thrilling. Now, embraced around the world, Taekwondo shares our culture, philosophy, and values with pride and spirit. Though it may seem simple, this uniform holds your passion and your journey. It belongs to Taekwondo. Wear the extraordinary. Be with Taekwondo.
2: It is said that time moves the same anywhere you are. But let me ask you this. Is this clock ticking right? Or is it seemingly going slower because I'm exerting myself? Why does a minute feel much longer when I'm exercising? Is there anyone who can explain this? Sometimes it feels like time moves at different speeds.

When I feel refreshed after a night's sleep, I wonder if it was a long night. Some nights seem to flash by. Then there are nights that don't seem to end. Our perception of time is very subjective.

which is why we depend on measuring time through things we can see. That's light.

0: especially massive objects like the sun, which can visibly bend time and space. But there is something that bends space and time far more. It's a black hole, which was successfully photographed for the first time in 2019. A black hole has enormous mass packed into a tiny space, and it proves time distortion, which is laid out in Einstein's theory of general relativity. The closer you get to a black hole, time will slow down more. When you reach the event horizon, which is the boundary of the black hole, it will look like time is standing still from the outside.
1: 궁금한 게 생기는데, 가령 인공위성에 있는 사람들 저 위에 있잖아. 그럼 지구표면 사람하고 좀 뭐 차이가 나지 않나?
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0: The Mir space station averaged an orbital speed of about 27,500 kilometers per hour. Russian cosmonaut Gennady Padalka spent a total of 879 days on the Mir. Because he was moving faster on the space station than on Earth, he is 25 milliseconds younger than his actual age. But he also aged 3 milliseconds more in space because of the weaker gravity. So when he returned to Earth, he was 22 milliseconds younger. He achieved the longest time travel record in human history.

is it still hard to believe that time and space are bent according to the amount of gravitational pull. We actually experience the bending of space and time due to gravity every day. And it frequently occurs during rush hour.

The GPS satellites we rely on every day are orbiting Earth at a distance of 20,200 kilometers. Since gravity is weaker than on Earth's surface, time flows 38 microseconds faster every day. These satellites orbit the Earth at speeds of 3.9 kilometers per second. Do you remember that the faster you move, time will start to slow down? Because of their orbiting speeds, the clocks on the satellite get slower, down by about 7 microseconds per day. Due to the combination of gravity and orbiting speeds, the clocks in space are 31 microseconds faster than time on Earth.

0: If this margin is not calibrated, then our location on navigation systems, which rely on GPS, would be off by more than 10 kilometers in a single day. Such a tiny difference in time can have a big impact.
1: If these watches were good enough, these are not good enough, but if

0: this were good enough, I would discover that the watch that has been up measures more time than the watch which has been down. So I repeat, take two clocks, or any clock, like these two watches, put one up and one down. When they come back, they have measured a different time. So that means that there's more time up here than down there. And this is not just clocks or watches. Quite literally, your head is older than your feet. Your head had more time to grow than your feet. Time different from what we think. We thought that time was just the passing line, and between one moment and another moment, it was a fixed amount of time, but it's not true. Time, maybe a better image is something like this, in which time still passes.
1: Oh, 여보세요? Oh, 아들. Oh, 웬일이야? 어, 지금 학교 시간 아니야?
2: 아침 뭐 먹었고? 어. 그래, 그러면 준비 잘 하고 주말에 통화해. 어, 그래.
3: My son lives in Washington, D.C., which is about 11,000 kilometers away from Seoul. When he talks to me over the phone from the other side of the world, a voice signal travels through fiber optic cables to reach my ears. There's a 37 millisecond delay in the call. My son is talking 37 milliseconds in the past, while I'm talking to my son 37 milliseconds in the future.

If I were to take a flight to Washington, D.C. right now, I would still not be able to correct that time dilation. Up in the air at 10,000 meters, gravity is weaker than it is on the ground. During a 12-hour flight, time will move 48 nanoseconds quicker in the sky. But since the plane is flying at 900 kilometers per hour, time slows down by 15 nanoseconds. So during the time I spend on a 12-hour flight, I will lose 33 nanoseconds and never get that time back.

Music is another medium that records time. While the recording on the album was made in the past, when I play it, it's in the present.

Even if people listen to the same music, they experience it at different times. In other words, it is impossible for someone to experience anything whatsoever at the same time with another person. So I shall write my article like this. Time is relative. Through the theory of relativity, Einstein found that time flows at different rates depending on an observer's motion and position. It's a discovery that makes us feel all the more lonely in this world. Even if a clock is showing the correct time, there is a tiny difference in the flow of time depending on one's location. When objects are moving at different speeds in the same location, time will shift. If I do not overlap with another person's space and time, that person does not exist in my world. There is nobody that can share the same space and time with me forever. The moment we encounter another person in perfect alignment, is merely a brief time together in the same space and time. Maybe that's why we feel awkward when meeting a friend again who had moved far away or haven't seen in a while. It could also be due to the fact that there is a misalignment caused by the time delay that accumulates over time. Though we are oblivious about how we lose time, we are somehow able to sense it.

In the end, we are all living individual lives. But a bit of loneliness is all right. Because we long to make connections and understand one another after long durations of isolation. How much time has passed? It's morning again.

We change today. Inspiring daily life. We create tomorrow. Inspired by innovation. 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Latte.

0: The moment we wear it, our spirits lift. It helps us grow strong in body and in mind. As we wear it, we learn patience and respect. The belt system motivates students to strive harder and continue growing. This uniform shapes movement into grace and turns performance into something thrilling. Now, embraced around the world, Taekwondo shares our culture, philosophy, and values with pride and spirit. Though it may seem simple, this uniform holds your passion and your journey. It belongs to Taekwondo. Wear the extraordinary. Be with Taekwondo.
1: 안녕하세요. 저는 작가 옥정호입니다.

countless people, their garments in order, move forward in line. At the very front, the official in charge of the royal funeral seems to bear a heavy burden. A ceremonial horn called the daegak, along with those carrying gongs and drums, add to the weight of the procession. Court attendants who serve the king and queen at close quarters, and the royal secretaries, the seungji, also walk on in quiet grief. The red palanquins seen throughout the procession carry precious items meant to honor the spirit of the deceased. Seals of the king's title and deeds. And palanquins bearing mourning texts and instruments follow in solemn order. This book, which records all these scenes in detail, is the 의궤 for the funeral of King Sukjong, one of the 외규장각 의궤. Containing the entire process from the king's passing to the enshrinement of his spirit tablet, this is so-called 의궤 for royal perusal, a volume once seen by the king himself. After major state events, Joseon left detailed comprehensive reports, from preparations and protocols to the people involved and the budget, guiding future generations to follow precedent. However, in 1866, these precious records were taken by French forces and had to leave their homeland. In 2011, after 145 years, the 외규장각 의궤 returned from France. Now, in the King's Archive of the National Museum of Korea, they bear witness to Joseon's rigorous record-keeping and artistic dignity. Having found their rightful place after great hardship, these royal records are no longer a frozen past, but a living legacy

Millennial and Gen Zs are reshaping the world. Youth generation shares their fresh perspective on what's trending now. From global developments to everyday culture, we're diving into the stories that matter. This is Youth Generation.

0: An animation called Pilgrims is what Case Story brings to you today. It's a story about people who leave Utopia for an imperfect world. Many film festivals lauded the work. It's based on author Kim Choi-up's bestseller, If We Cannot Go at the Speed of Light. Director Hop Kyung-gang brought her creative touch, while actresses Kim Hyang-gi, Park Ji-hoo, and Lee Ju-young gave life to the characters in the animation.
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0: Let's watch the animation movie Pilgrims. It is a perfect village far from Earth, where there's no prejudice or hatred.
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0: Here lives Sophie, a model resident and top student.
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0: Hmm? 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On the way home from lessons...
4: 어? 어.
0: Sophie and the kids happen to see someone crying.
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0: The sound of weeping threw Sophie off balance, and she runs off until she hears someone call to her.
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7: 연결됐다.
0: Whoa! The necklace's communications device.

In one corner of the village school, a child is sniffing in tears. Before him stands the teacher, stern yet kind in his gaze. Was he perhaps punished? Beside him, another child struggles to hold back laughter. Ah, that boy smiling. He married early and is already wearing a gat. The energy here is intense. Wrestlers strain with all their might to throw one another, while people from all walks of life gather around cheering. Though for their taffy seller, business seemed to matter more than the match. An important living space for women of Joseon era, and a place filled with the joys and sorrows of everyday life, this is the laundry site. As the Joseon woman lifts her skirt while washing her clothes, you can feel her strength and resilience. Behind the rocks, a scholar hides, covering his face with a fan, yet forgetting his dignity as he secretly watches the woman. Here, another scholar also hides behind his fan, watching someone with a lingering gaze. It is a woman carrying a child, unaware of his stare, while her husband, along with their two children, seems excited for their outing. Filling the canvas with laughter and the lively warmth of people, Album of Genre Paintings by Kim Hong-do captures everyday life in 18th century Joseon with a deeply humane gaze. Kim Hong-do placed not only the elite, but also ordinary people at the center of his work. From labor and play, to the subtle emotions between men and women. The diverse figures across these 25 paintings seem to transport us to vibrant scenes of Joseon life. By portraying the everyday lives of ordinary people, Album of Genre Paintings by Kim Hong-do preserves them as traces of a brilliant history. Within it, the timeless essence of life remains warm and alive.

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